0: bless you, the Father.
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2: The angel of the Lord declared unto Mary, and she conceived by the Holy Spirit. Hail Mary, full of grace, the Lord is with thee. Blessed art thou amongst women, and blessed is the fruit of thy womb, Jesus.
3: Holy Mary, Mother of God, pray for us sinners now and at the hour of our death. Amen.
2: Behold, the handmaid of the Lord, be it done unto me according to thy word. Hail Mary, full of grace, the Lord is with thee. Blessed art thou amongst women, and blessed is the fruit of thy womb, Jesus.
3: Holy Mary, Mother of God, pray for us sinners now, the hour of our death. Amen.
2: And the Word was made flesh, and dwelt among us. Hail Mary, full of grace, the Lord is with thee. Blessed art thou amongst women, and blessed is the fruit of thy womb, Jesus.
3: Holy Mary, Mother of God, pray for us sinners now, at the hour of our death. Amen.
2: Pray for us, O Holy Mother of God, that we may be made worthy of the promises of Christ. Let us pray. Pour forth, we beseech thee, O Lord, thy grace into our hearts, that we, to whom the incarnation of Christ thy Son was made known by the message of an angel, may by his passion and cross be brought to the glory of his resurrection, through the same Christ our Lord.
3: Amen.
2: In the name of the Father, and of the Son, and of the Holy Spirit.
3: Amen.
4: Hermanos en la fe.

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1: We're looking at a passage from Proverbs 31, beginning in verse 10, where we have instructions from the Queen Mother to her son, the King, about qualities to look for in the kind of woman who he would select to be his wife. And we're focusing for a few episodes on the phrase that begins verse 11, the heart of her husband trusts in her. How do we build the kind of foundation of faithfulness that will allow for the healthiest, most solid foundation in a marriage? And there are lots of ways. We've talked about some of the ways in which we can grow in faithfulness in our thoughts. And now today we begin to turn toward words. Because, of course, we have thoughts, words, and deeds. They have different elements, but all of them together build this foundation of faithfulness. So the very first way in which we make love our aim with our words, that we build that foundation of faithfulness, is prayer. But it's not just prayer alone, because that was the first way we honor the Lord in our thoughts. This is now a prayer life together. How do we pray without ceasing and incorporate that into our marriage and family life? In Colossians 4, for instance, St. Paul says, "Continue steadfastly in prayer, being watchful in it with thanksgiving." Or again, St. Paul in Ephesians chapter 6, verse 18 says this, "Pray at all times in the Spirit with all prayer and supplication." Now, in marriage and family life, you don't have huge chunks of time to just sit and do meditative prayer. I know that. I've lived that. You have little pockets here and there. But if you never take time, carve out time for prayer, it simply won't happen. So it's very important that we be intentional in developing our prayer life, especially now. I want to focus on involving you and your spouse together and your children. Having that prayer life is crucial to living out faithfully the idea of praying without ceasing. Doesn't mean you don't do other things, but it does mean that you have to have some time that is definitely set aside for prayer. We want to pray as a couple. Now, I pray for my spouse, whether or not I'm with him, but I also want to pray with him. I pray for my children, but I also want to pray with them. I remember Scott and I had been married about 3 weeks, sitting across the table from him in our little dining room. And I just said, "Okay, you're the spiritual leader of our home. How are you going to lead me?" And he just looked a little shocked and looked at me and said, "I don't know. I've never been a husband before." You know, some husbands come into marriage having had a tremendous example of spiritual leadership from their own father or grandfather, other significant men in the family, maybe a strong priest who just had a wonderful relationship with the family, or maybe other men in the congregation. And they do have ideas about how to lead the family in prayer, how to nurture their wife spiritually. But there are a lot of men entering into marriage who have not even had one good example about spiritual leadership. And they need space and time to develop that, especially if they didn't grow up with that good example. They're going to need a lot of encouragement. And what they don't need is criticism from us. They don't need us pointing out their weaknesses. And in fact, there are so many women who tend to be very strong spiritually that their strength, and I would say my strength, can really get in the way because we're sort of leading in the gap. Well, that doesn't help a man rise to the challenge. God is the one giving him to spiritually lead the family. And often this has happened in our own family where Scott has an idea, you know, "Let's try this or let's do this." And I can be so quick to give him the reasons it won't work. You know, "Can we pray the rosary after dinner?" "Well, food's going to stick to the dishes if we don't get them cleaned off. And the children are very tired from the outing. And so maybe only a decade tonight, maybe do a rosary tomorrow. And I can be so quick to counter him when, in fact, I want him to lead. And so it's really important that if your husband comes up with an idea, a way to lead the family spiritually, that you don't countermand that, that you find that way to support him. And quite frankly, when wives support their husbands in it, children come along more quickly in agreement with that. We don't want to undermine their efforts to lead the family spiritually. Now, we can make suggestions, especially privately, and then, you know, encourage him as he takes that suggestion. He may say, how about if we do one decade of the rosary tonight instead of a whole decade? And so, yes, let's do that. And your attitude will help set that tone in the family. We want to have a united effort. We want to support each other. And as Father Peyton famously said, and it was quoted numerous times by St. Teresa of Calcutta, the family that prays together stays together. So the question is, how do we incorporate prayer into our family life? And if you'll excuse a little bit of sort of religious jargon, I don't mean to use too much of it, but I think it's helpful to think about how the Catechism talks about us being a domestic church. So in a sense, we're looking for ways to have a family liturgy in our domestic church, living the faith in a very vital way together. And it developed over time. In fact, I'd even caution you, don't try to take everything we ever did and incorporate it tomorrow, okay? By slow degrees, it's an invitation to a spouse or an invitation to your children to go deeper in the faith. Because we homeschooled, this was a lot easier than I would say my prayer times growing up before school when I had to go to the public school. We made the commitment early on that we would have family prayer after breakfast, and school didn't start till we had had our prayer time. Early on, Scott learned a prayer of daily consecration, and he incorporated that into what we call the morning prayer, morning offering. So the very first thing we would do after breakfast, we gather in either the hearth or the living room, and we would do our morning offering, giving God the whole day, kind of wrapping it up. And no matter what happens, no matter how many times we forget to pray throughout the day, we've already, in a sense, consecrated the whole day to him. Our joys, our sufferings, our difficulties. After our morning offering, we read the gospel. And anyone could share a thought about it. Now, obviously, Scott always has thoughts about sacred scripture. But it was so good for him to hang back a little bit and allow the children and myself to share thoughts or insights. And then he would chime in. We would read the saint of the day. And there are wonderful books out there that have a saint for every single day. And just learning about more of the saints, it helped expose the children to the idea that saints are every form of temperament. They are every form of personality. They are have every kind of background you can imagine in terms of family life. And what a joy to know that they're all declared saints by the church. Then we would read a country for the day and commit to praying for that particular country. We'd read a few details about that country. Then we prayed, starting with the littlest to the oldest, extemporaneously. Now, I know that's a little scary for some Catholic families, but the idea is we are approaching our loving Heavenly Father who wants a relationship with us. And you can't have a relationship with someone you can't talk to. So the littlest ones would just open up their hearts. They would just pray whatever was on their hearts. And then the next one would pray after that one and so forth, ending with Scott. And then we would have a few rote prayers. We would pray a Hail Mary and Our Father, a Glory Be. And finally, Scott would close our time together by praying a blessing over the children and me, and we would head off to our school day. Now, sometimes people have raised questions or concerns about praying any form of rote prayer, and they reference Jesus speaking to the disciples in Matthew 6, beginning in verse 7 and reading 8. And in praying, don't heap up empty phrases as the Gentiles do, for they think they will be heard for their many words. Do not be like them, for your Father knows what you need before you ask him. Now, there's so many thoughts I would love to share about that, but what I want to focus on is he talking here about not heaping up empty phrases like the Gentiles? Is he referencing here rote prayers? Is this just vain repetition? Well, I wondered about that. As a Protestant becoming Catholic, it seemed like the rosary sounded a bit like maybe it fell into that category. And then I read this wonderful introduction to the rosary by a nun. She said, "How many times in a day might a little child come running up to you and say, 'Mommy, I love you. I love you. I love you. Papa, I love you. Grandma, I love you.' Have you ever thought of turning to that child and saying, 'Well, that is just vain repetition. You told me that twice last hour. I don't need to hear this every hour.' Of course you never would think that. Of course you would just throw your arms around that child and say, 'Oh, I love you too.' And so with the rosary, what this sister said is, you are saying, 'Mommy, Mary, I love you. Pray for me. I love you. Pray for me.' And there is nothing vain about that if it's coming from your heart. The idea is that we don't back God into a corner by just saying so many rote prayers that he tires of hearing us and just gives us what we want. The idea is that we use repetitive prayer in a sense to free up our heart to meditate on those mysteries of the rosary and allow the Spirit to work powerfully in us. You may already be doing this, but if you haven't been doing it, I certainly encourage you to do it, and that's prayer before meals. We often would do just a brief prayer, whoever is leading, and then we do the universal Catholic prayer. Bless us, O Lord, and these thy gifts, which we are about to receive from thy bounty through Christ our Lord. Amen. Now, one of our married children also pray a prayer at the end of dinner, and it goes something like this: "Thank you, Lord, for these and all thy gifts which we have received from thy bounty." I don't know why we never have incorporated that, but I still would like to do that. I think that's such a wonderful thought to close your mealtime thanking God for what you just received. Before bed, Scott would always call the children over, or when they had staggered bedtimes, he did it numerous times for each child, and he would say a blessing over each one. And it's interesting because even though we have a son who's now Deacon Jeremiah, and he regularly gives us his blessing that he can, Scott is still the father, and he still lays his hand on Jeremiah and gives him a fatherly blessing as well. And all of our married sons and son-in-law do the same thing for their children, laying hands on their head and praying a benediction over them before they go to bed at night. Once I became Catholic, it was predicated on that, Scott and I both wanted to pray a rosary as a family, but we had very small children at that time, 7, 5, and 2. And so we settled on the after-dinner decade. Now, it may seem like it's such a compromise, you know, can you hardly call it praying the rosary together, but we were able to be consistent. Only took 3 to 4 minutes. We did it after dinner time. You know, everybody's got a full tummy. It's easier to just stay settled for a few minutes. And we were able to incorporate that into our family life. And then we came to the year of the rosary, and Scott read the encyclical by the Holy Father and said, you know, really, it is time. We've got old enough children. We have older students who live with us. So we have more, you know, adults or older children than young ones. Let's make the change to a full rosary as a family. And so before we cleared the dishes, we would shift to comfortable seats and pray and begin to have the children also help us lead. After Mass, we developed the habit of what we call the holy huddle, which is we all draw very close to Scott, and we pray a prayer of thanksgiving together, and then we say a Hail Mary together. When we go on road trips, the first thing we do as soon as we're sure of our direction is we pray a rosary together, asking God's blessing on our travel, and I just think that prayer helps set the tone for the day. one of the things we can do each day, especially between spouses, is ask, how can I pray for you today? Sometimes we don't know what the other is facing, and it just helps us as we think of that husband or wife, we're lifting them up in prayer very specifically. And then, of course, it's natural to follow that up in conversation later. How did it go? One thing that I began to do with my sister, and I've now continued with offering this to my daughter and daughters-in-law, is what I call kind of crisis set the timer. What I discovered at one point, my sister Carrie had 4 little children. I had 3 little children. And of course, we were both recovering from deliveries and trying to manage a very active household on very little sleep. And so we were having a phone call. I don't honestly remember which of us was having the harder day at the moment, but we came up with this idea to set the timer every hour. And every hour, as long as we were awake, and in the middle of the night if we were awake, we would pray for each other to just be able to get through the next hour. It may sound like a strange thought, you know, it was not to get through the day. The getting through the day was unimaginable. Even getting through the morning was beyond what I could imagine at that time. I just wanted to imagine getting through the next hour. And so I was amazed. I would set the timer on the stove, and an hour later it would ding, and I would say, wow, Lord, you definitely gave me enough grace for that hour. A whole hour has gone by, and I would pray for Carrie, knowing she was praying for me, and I reset the timer. Of course, now we have timers on our cell phone, so it's even easier because we're walking around the house carrying our timer. It has been such a blessing to be able, in on days that are just extreme, where you are so crushed and overwhelmed by some particular need or the need of some particular child or maybe your spouse, and to be able to call someone, especially within the family, and say, I need you to set the timer. I need prayer every hour today, and to know that someone's praying for you. Prayer helps us keep suffering in perspective, whether we're suffering together or suffering from something we've inflicted on each other. And our cooperation with the graces we receive is a daily choice. We can ask our guardian angel to work with the guardian angel of our spouse or the guardian angel of some specific child or grandchild and ask them to work together, to collaborate together. If there are tensions in your home, I would offer this thought. Go around the corner and begin to pray the St. Michael prayer. You might say, well, I'm not worried about demons coming into my home and creating chaos, and you know, I'm not that important. It has nothing to do with importance. It has everything to do with anything the evil one can do to derail good and holy families and marriages. And there are times where I have done that, and I would tell you I felt like the atmosphere in my home shifted. It changed. Why not call on St. Michael and the host of heaven to intervene when there is conflict or when there is pain and suffering, and ask for their prayers? When our seminarian sons were home during COVID this past year, so this is 2020, we adopted the practice of praying morning prayer and evening prayer with them. And that was so special. They led it. And that was another experience of seeing one of our mature sons, actually two of them. Well, David entered into the leadership as well. So all three of our youngest sons really being our brothers in Christ and beginning to peer more into what it will be like for our two sons who are studying for the priesthood to become our spiritual fathers. We've extended our prayer life as a growing family with our married children. Twice a year, at least, we're able to be together about Christmas time and on summer vacation. And for years, we have taken time, the last evening we're together, to share prayer concerns about the upcoming 6 months. I type them up, and then I send them by email to everyone. And then the following visit, whatever that is, we share updates to those prayers. It strengthens the whole family to see how God has worked. Babies have not been miscarried. Babies have been conceived or had safe deliveries. Jobs have been secured. Homes have been sold. Homes have been bought. Adjustments to moves have been made. It's amazing. And, you know, you get the answer to prayer. You're grateful and you just kind of move on. We don't always reflect on what God has done in our lives. But having that time for sharing, hearing the answers to those prayers, and then being able to rejoice together it's an amazing experience. And it's so faith building that we can pray for each other and bring each other before the throne of mercy. If you've ever caught yourself, especially as a grandmother, saying, oh, all I can do is pray, I want to caution you, because that's a huge thing, to be able to pray. And honestly, as grandmothers, we have more time to pray than we did in our busy life as a mom. It's a lot, and we can do this. Just today, and I realize I'm dating this, but I'm going to give you the date, July 24th, 2020. Bishop Kemi of Wichita, Kansas, has called for a rosary crusade in August. Quote, friends, we might be tempted to think we can do little or nothing in the face of so many modern day trials and challenges. Sometimes we feel helpless, but as Christians, we can and must always pray. Prayer is not a passive response to life's challenges or something we do in the absence of something more productive or beneficial. No, prayer in all its many forms is an active engagement, calling upon the powers of heaven to come to our assistance. I want to encourage you, develop a deep dialogue with your Lord. Talk to him as a friend who cares. Share your heart, your deepest needs and pains, your greatest joys, and share this with your spouse. Then lead together your children into the same kind of conversation with their loving Heavenly Father and their dearest friend. Jesus said in Matthew 7, ask, seek, knock. Come to him. Let your needs be known. God only gives good gifts to his children. And prayer as a family will create the space for grace to fill our hearts and change the way we speak to one another. All right, I'm going to turn to a couple of questions that have come into the podcast now. This is from Joanna in Auckland, New Zealand. What do you do when you love someone but they don't love you back? I want my relationship to work with my boyfriend so badly, but he's not interested in marriage and doesn't understand why I think it's wrong to live together. I feel like he doesn't care about my values. Your spouse is the only family relationship you will ever choose. You didn't choose your parents, grandparents, siblings, aunts, uncles, or cousins. You won't choose your children. You won't choose your in-laws. You won't choose your grandchildren. Your spouse is the only relationship in the family you will choose. You belong to God. You need to have a spouse who knows he belongs to God. What are the qualities that you want in that spouse as a parent? I can believe that you have a genuine love for this young man, but I want to encourage you, you need to pull way back out of this relationship. Out of genuine love for him, he needs to get things right with God. I'm going to move on to the second question. I'm worried about my insecurities ruining my marriage. After several kids and a changing body, I don't feel beautiful, and I feel like I'm pushing my husband away. What can I do to fix this? Thank you so much, Samantha from Oregon. Your love from your spouse is not dependent on what you look like. And I would encourage you to talk to your spouse and say, I don't feel beautiful. And I don't know what to do. Maybe you could ask him to help care for the children so you could do some exercising, or maybe Weight Watchers has been really helpful to me, and I've lost about 75 pounds through Weight Watchers. So I obviously had a lot that I needed to adjust. Our bodies do change. They change when we get pregnant and have that pregnancy go to term. It might change when you have deliveries. I've had 7 C-sections. I guarantee you my body has changed. In fact, I have scars going up and down from some of my C-sections, and then I had a doctor decide to go the other way, and so I have them also side to side. And in fact, I remember one time Scott looked at me and he said, "Do you know what your body says to me? It says you have loved me enough to bear my children." He could look at the stretch marks on the sides of my body and all of my scars and even the extra weight. And what he saw was an act of love to him and to God. But rest assured that marital love doesn't depend on you looking like some model. If you look like you had a baby, it's okay because you did. Thank you for joining me for this episode of Beloved and Blessed. To have your questions answered on the show, please send me an email at Kimberly@belovedandblessed.com. God bless you.
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3: Welcome to Catholic Blitz. Father John, you're on the hot seat. Are you ready?
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3: We have a question for you. Why can't women be ordained? You have 1 minute to answer. Go.
4: Well, the quick answer is that Jesus didn't ordain any women. 12 apostles were all men, and that's why the church will not ordain women. But also, we have a longer answer from Pope John Paul the Great. In 1994, he wrote a wonderful document called Ordinatio Sacerdotalis that made it very clear the church has no authority to change, which is the substantial element of a sacrament. So just as in baptism, you have to use water, you can't use milk. Holy Eucharist, you must use wheat bread and grape wine. Can't use rice cakes or grape juice. Likewise, for holy orders, must be a baptized male who acts in persona Christi. And this is from sacred scripture and sacred tradition. And that's why women can't be ordained priests.
3: Good job. See you next time on Catholic Blitz.
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7: In the glorious mysteries, we have not only Christ's victory in this world, but the coming of the Holy Spirit and the promise of eternal life.

0: name of the Father, and of the Son, and of the Holy Spirit. Amen. I believe in God, the Father Almighty, creator of heaven and earth, and in Jesus Christ, his only Son, our Lord, who was conceived by the Holy Spirit, born of the Virgin Mary, suffered under Pontius Pilate, was crucified, died, and was buried. He descended into hell. The third day he rose again from the dead, and he ascended into heaven, and is seated at the right hand of God, the Father Almighty, from whence he shall come to judge the living and the dead.
1: I believe in the Holy Spirit, the Holy Catholic Church, the communion of saints, the forgiveness of sins, the resurrection of the body, and life everlasting. Amen.
0: Our Father, who art in heaven, hallowed be thy name. Thy kingdom come, thy will be done, on earth as it is in heaven.
1: Give us this day our daily bread, and forgive us our trespasses, as we forgive those who trespass against us. And lead us not into temptation, but deliver us from evil. Amen.
0: Let us offer the next three Aves, that we will have an increase of faith, hope, and love. Hail Mary, full of grace, the Lord is with thee. Blessed art thou amongst women, and blessed is the fruit of thy womb, Jesus.
1: Holy Mary, Mother of God, pray for us sinners, now and at the hour of our death. Amen.
0: Hail Mary, full of grace, the Lord is with thee. Blessed art thou amongst women, and blessed is the fruit of thy womb, Jesus.
1: Holy Mary, Mother of God, pray for us sinners, now and at the hour of our death. Amen.
0: Hail Mary, full of grace, the Lord is with thee. Blessed art thou amongst women, and blessed is the fruit of thy womb, Jesus.
1: Holy Mary, Mother of God, pray for us sinners, now and at the hour of our death. Amen.
0: Glory be to the Father, and to the Son, and to the Holy Spirit.
1: As it was in the beginning,

0: The first glorious mystery, the resurrection. Our Father, who art in heaven, hallowed be thy name. Thy kingdom come, thy will be done, on earth as it is in heaven.
1: Give us this day our daily bread, and forgive us our trespasses, as we forgive those who trespass against us. And lead us not into temptation, but deliver us from evil. Amen.
0: Hail Mary, full of grace, the Lord is with thee. Blessed art thou amongst women, and blessed is the fruit of thy womb, Jesus.
1: Holy Mary, Mother of God, pray for us sinners, now and at the hour of our death. Amen.
0: Hail Mary, full of grace, the Lord is with thee. Blessed art thou amongst women, and blessed is the fruit of thy womb, Jesus.
1: Holy Mary, Mother of God, pray for us sinners, now and at the hour of our death. Amen.
0: Hail Mary, full of grace, the Lord is with thee. Blessed art thou amongst women, and blessed is the fruit of thy womb, Jesus.
1: Holy Mary, Mother of God, pray for us sinners, now and at the hour of our death. Amen.
0: Hail Mary, full of grace, the Lord is with thee. Blessed art thou amongst women, and blessed is the fruit of thy womb, Jesus.
1: Holy Mary, Mother of God, pray for us sinners, now and at the hour of our death. Amen.
0: Hail Mary, full of grace, the Lord is with thee. Blessed art thou amongst women, and blessed is the fruit of thy womb, Jesus.
1: Holy Mary, Mother of God, pray for us sinners, now and at the hour of our death. Amen.
0: Hail Mary, full of grace, the Lord is with thee. Blessed art thou amongst women, and blessed is the fruit of thy womb, Jesus.
1: Holy Mary, Mother of God, pray for us sinners, now and at the hour of our death. Amen.
0: Hail Mary, full of grace, the Lord is with thee. Blessed art thou amongst women, and blessed is the fruit of thy womb, Jesus.
1: Holy Mary, Mother of God, pray for us sinners, now and at the hour of our death. Amen.
0: Hail Mary, full of grace, the Lord is with thee. Blessed art thou amongst women, and blessed is the fruit of thy womb, Jesus.
1: Holy Mary, Mother of God, pray for us sinners, now and at the hour of our death. Amen.
0: Hail Mary, full of grace, the Lord is with thee. Blessed art thou amongst women, and blessed is the fruit of thy womb, Jesus.
1: Holy Mary, Mother of God, pray for us sinners, now and at the hour of our death. Amen.
0: Hail Mary, full of grace, the Lord is with thee. Blessed art thou amongst women, and blessed is the fruit of thy womb, Jesus.
1: Holy Mary, Mother of God, pray for us sinners, now and at the hour of our death. Amen.
0: Glory be to the Father, and to the Son, and to the Holy Spirit.
1: As it was in the beginning, is now, and ever shall be, world without end. Amen.
0: O my Jesus,
1: forgive us our sins.
0: Save us from the
1: fires of hell. Bring all souls to heaven, especially those in most need of thy mercy.
0: The second glorious mystery, the Ascension. The Ascension of Christ. Our Father, who art in heaven, hallowed be thy name. Thy kingdom come, thy will be done, on earth as it is in heaven.
1: Give us this day our daily bread, and forgive us our trespasses, as we forgive those who trespass against us. And lead us not into temptation, but deliver us from evil. Amen.
0: Hail Mary, full of grace, the Lord is with thee. Blessed art thou amongst women, and blessed is the fruit of thy womb, Jesus.
1: Holy Mary, Mother of God, pray for us sinners, now and at the hour of our death. Amen.
0: Hail Mary, full of grace, the Lord is with thee. Blessed art thou amongst women, and blessed is the fruit of thy womb, Jesus.
1: Holy Mary, Mother of God, pray for us sinners, now and at the hour of our death. Amen.
0: Hail Mary, full of grace, the Lord is with thee. Blessed art thou amongst women, and blessed is the fruit of thy womb, Jesus.
1: Holy Mary, Mother of God, pray for us sinners, now and at the hour of our death. Amen.
0: Hail Mary, full of grace, the Lord is with thee. Blessed art thou amongst women, and and blessed is the fruit of thy womb, Jesus.
1: Holy Mary, Mother of God, pray for us sinners, now and at the hour of our death. Amen.
0: Hail Mary, full of grace, the Lord is with thee. Blessed art thou amongst women, and blessed is the fruit of thy womb, Jesus.
1: Holy Mary, Mother of God, pray for us sinners, now and at the hour of our death. Amen.
0: Hail Mary, full of grace, the Lord is with thee. Blessed art thou amongst women, and blessed is the fruit of thy womb, Jesus.
1: Holy Mary, Mother of God, pray for us sinners, now and at the hour of our death. Amen.
0: Hail Mary, full of grace, the Lord is with thee. Blessed art thou amongst women,

0: grace, the Lord is with thee. Blessed art thou amongst women, and blessed is the fruit of thy womb, Jesus.
1: Holy Mary, Mother of God, pray for us sinners, now and at the hour of our death. Amen.
0: Hail Mary, full of grace, the Lord is with thee. Blessed art thou amongst women, and blessed is the fruit of thy womb, Jesus.
1: Holy Mary, Mother of God, pray for us sinners, now and at the hour of our death. Amen.
0: Glory be to the Father, and to the Son, and to the Holy Spirit.
1: As it was in the beginning, is now, and ever shall be, world without end. Amen.
0: O my Jesus, forgive us our sins, save us from the fires of hell,
2: bring all souls to heaven, especially those in most need of thy mercy.
0: The third glorious mystery. Scripture tells us explicitly that Mary was at the coming of the Holy Spirit. She really did not need to be there, because long ago the Holy Spirit had descended upon her at the Annunciation. She had lived her life in the presence of the Holy Spirit. One may meditate on the fact that she is there for us, and she is there that we may know how much we need the Holy Spirit in our lives. But she is also fittingly there for herself, for this is the great fulfillment of her mission in life. The Holy Spirit had overshadowed her, and now he overshadows the disciples of her Son. He overshadows us. Our Father, who art in heaven, hallowed be thy name. Thy kingdom come, thy will be done, on earth as it is in heaven.
1: Give us this day our daily bread, and forgive us our trespasses, as we forgive those who trespass against us. And lead us not into temptation, but deliver us from evil. Amen.
0: Hail Mary, full of grace, the Lord is with thee. Blessed art thou amongst women, and blessed is the fruit of thy womb, Jesus.
1: Holy Mary, Mother of God, pray for us sinners, now and at the hour of our death. Amen.
0: Hail Mary, full of grace, the Lord is with thee. Blessed art thou amongst women, and blessed is the fruit of thy womb, Jesus.
1: Holy Mary, Mother of God, pray for us sinners, now and at the hour of our death. Amen.
0: Hail Mary, full of grace, the Lord is with thee. Blessed art thou amongst women, and blessed is the fruit of thy womb, Jesus.

0: Blessed art thou amongst women, and blessed is the fruit of thy womb, Jesus.
1: Holy Mary, Mother of God, pray for us sinners now and at the hour of our death. Amen.
0: Hail Mary, full of grace, the Lord is with thee. Blessed art thou amongst women, and blessed is the fruit of thy womb, Jesus.
1: Holy Mary, Mother of God, pray for us sinners, now and at the hour of our death. Amen.
0: Hail Mary, full of grace, the Lord is with thee. Blessed art thou amongst women, and blessed is the fruit of thy womb, Jesus.
1: Holy Mary, Mother of God, pray for us sinners, now and at the hour of our death. Amen.
0: Hail Mary, full of grace, the Lord is with thee. Blessed art thou amongst women, and blessed is the fruit of thy womb, Jesus.
1: Holy Mary, Mother of God, pray for us sinners, now and at the hour of our death. Amen.
0: Hail Mary, full of grace, the Lord is with thee. Blessed art thou amongst women, and blessed is the fruit of thy womb, Jesus.
1: Holy Mary, Mother of God, pray for us sinners, now and at the hour of our death. Amen.
0: Hail Mary, full of grace, the Lord is with thee. Blessed art thou amongst women, and blessed is the fruit of thy womb, Jesus.
1: Holy Mary, Mother of God, pray for us sinners, now and at the hour of our death. Amen.
0: Hail Mary, full of grace, the Lord is with thee. Blessed art thou amongst women, and blessed is the fruit of thy womb, Jesus.
1: Holy Mary, Mother of God, pray for us sinners, now and at the hour of our death. Amen.
0: Glory be to the Father, and to the Son, and to the Holy Spirit.
1: As it was in the beginning, is now, and ever shall be, world without end. Amen.
2: O my Jesus, forgive us our sins, save us from the fires of hell, bring all souls to heaven, especially those in most need of thy mercy.
0: The fourth glorious mystery, the Assumption of the body and soul of the Blessed Virgin Mary into eternal life. Since the very earliest centuries of the Church, Christians in East and West have rejoiced in the knowledge that Mary, who had no sin, did not have to pay the price of sin, human death. She passed from this world by a process that scarcely can be called death. The ancient Church called it her falling asleep, the dormition. This dormition and passage into eternal life, this assumption of her whole being to be with her beloved Son, is the great promise to us that we also will someday be assumed. Christ rises from the dead and goes back into eternal glory, completely by his own power. Mary does not. She is a creature. Like each of us, she must be called. She must be assumed. And so her assumption is what we hope for. We will not rise from the dead by our own power, but we will believe that in the last day, body and soul, we will be assumed into eternal life. Our Father, who art in heaven, hallowed be thy name. Thy kingdom come, thy will be done, on earth as it is in heaven.
1: Give us this day our daily bread, and forgive us our trespasses, as we forgive those who trespass against us. And lead us not into temptation, but deliver us from evil. Amen.
0: Hail Mary, full of grace, the Lord is with thee. Blessed art thou amongst women, and blessed is the fruit of thy womb, Jesus.
1: Holy Mary, Mother of God, pray for us sinners, now and at the hour of our death. Amen.
0: Hail Mary, full of grace, the Lord is with thee. Blessed art thou amongst women, and blessed is the fruit of thy womb, Jesus.
1: Holy Mary, Mother of God, Pray for us sinners, now and at the hour of our death. Amen.

0: Hail Mary, full of grace, the Lord is with thee. Blessed art thou amongst women, and blessed is the fruit of thy womb, Jesus.
1: Holy Mary, Mother of God, pray for us sinners, now and at the hour of our death. Amen.
0: Hail Mary, full of grace, the Lord is with thee. Blessed art thou amongst women.

0: Hail Mary, full of grace, the Lord is with thee. Blessed art thou amongst women, and blessed is the fruit of thy womb, Jesus.
1: Holy Mary, Mother of God, pray for us sinners, now and at the hour of our death. Amen.
0: Hail Mary, full of grace, the Lord is with thee. Blessed art thou amongst women, and blessed is the fruit of thy womb, Jesus.
1: Holy Mary, Mother of God, pray for us sinners, now and at the hour of our death. Amen.
0: Hail Mary, full of grace, the Lord is with thee. Blessed art thou amongst women, and blessed is the fruit of thy womb, Jesus.
1: Holy Mary, Mother of God, pray for us sinners, now and at the hour of our death. Amen.
0: Hail Mary, full of grace, the Lord is with thee. Blessed art thou amongst women, and blessed is the fruit of thy womb, Jesus.
1: Holy Mary, Mother of God, pray for us sinners, now and at the hour of our death. Amen.
0: Hail Mary, full of grace, the Lord is with thee. Blessed art thou amongst women, and blessed is the fruit of thy womb, Jesus.
1: Holy Mary, Mother of God, pray for us sinners, now and at the hour of our death. Amen.
0: Glory be to the Father, and to the Son, and to the Holy Spirit.
1: As it was in the beginning, is now, and ever shall be, world without end. Amen.
0: O my Jesus, forgive us our sins, save us from the fires of hell,
1: bring all souls to heaven, especially those in most need of thy mercy.
0: The fifth glorious mystery, the coronation of the Blessed Virgin as Queen of angels and saints. Our Father, who art in heaven, hallowed be thy name. Thy kingdom come, thy will be done, on earth as it is in heaven.
1: Give us this day our daily bread, and forgive us our trespasses, as we forgive those who trespass against us. And lead us not into temptation, but deliver us from evil. Amen.
0: Hail Mary, full of grace, the Lord is with thee. Blessed art thou amongst women, and blessed is the fruit of thy womb, Jesus.
1: Holy Mary, Mother of God, pray for us sinners, now and at the hour of our death. Amen.
0: Hail Mary, full of grace, the Lord is with thee. Blessed art thou amongst women, and blessed is the fruit of thy womb, Jesus.
1: Holy Mary, Mother of God, pray for us sinners, now and at the hour of our death. Amen.
0: Hail Mary, full of grace, the Lord is with thee. Blessed art thou amongst women, and blessed is the fruit of thy womb, Jesus.
1: Holy Mary, Mother of God, pray for us sinners, now and at the hour of our death. Amen.
0: Hail Mary, full of grace, the Lord is with thee. Blessed art thou amongst women, and blessed is the fruit of thy womb, Jesus.
1: Holy Mary, Mother of God, pray for us sinners, now and at the hour of our death. Amen.
0: Hail Mary, full of grace, the Lord is with thee. Blessed art thou amongst women, and blessed is the fruit of thy womb, Jesus.
1: Holy Mary, Mother of God, pray for us sinners, now and at the hour of our death. Amen.
0: Hail Mary, full of grace, the Lord is with thee. Blessed art thou amongst women, and blessed is the fruit of thy womb, Jesus.
1: Holy Mary, Mother of God, pray for us sinners, now and at the hour of our death. Amen.
0: Hail Mary, full of grace, the Lord is with thee. Blessed art thou amongst women, and blessed is the fruit of thy womb, Jesus.
1: Holy Mary, Mother of God, pray for us sinners, now and at the hour of our death. Amen.

0: for us sinners, now and at the hour of our death. Amen.
1: Glory be to the Father, and to the Son, and to the Holy Spirit.
0: As it was in the beginning, is now, and ever shall be, world without end. Amen.
1: O my Jesus, forgive us our sins, save us from the fires of hell, bring all souls to heaven, especially those in most need of thy mercy.
2: Hail, Holy Queen, Mother of Mercy, our life, our sweetness, and our hope. To thee do we cry, poor banished children of Eve. To thee do we send up our sighs, mourning and weeping in this valley of tears. Turn then, most gracious Advocate, thine eyes of mercy toward us, and after this our exile, show unto us the blessed fruit of thy womb, Jesus. O clement, O loving, O sweet Virgin Mary, pray for us, O Holy Mother of God,
0: that we may be made worthy of the promises of Christ.
2: Let us pray. O God, whose only begotten Son, by his life, death, and resurrection, has purchased for us the rewards of eternal life, grant, we beseech thee, that meditating on these mysteries of the Most Holy Rosary of the Blessed Virgin Mary, we may imitate what they contain and obtain what they promise, through the same Christ our Lord. May the divine assistance remain always with us, and may the souls of the faithful departed, through the mercy of God, rest in peace. Amen. May the Holy Virgin bless you with her loving child this day.
3: And now the Angelus with our most reverend Bishop Flores.
4: The angel of the Lord declared unto Mary, and she conceived by the Holy Spirit. Hail Mary, full of grace, the Lord is with thee. Blessed art thou amongst women, and blessed is the fruit of thy womb, Jesus.
5: Holy Mary, Mother of God, pray for us sinners now and at the hour of our death. Amen.
4: Behold, the handmaid of the Lord, be it done unto me according to thy word. Hail Mary, full of grace, the Lord is with thee. Blessed art thou amongst women, and blessed is the fruit of thy womb, Jesus.
5: Holy Mary, Mother of God, pray for us sinners now, the hour of our death. Amen.
4: And the Word was made flesh, and dwelt among us. Hail Mary, full of grace, the Lord is with thee. Blessed art thou amongst women, and blessed is the fruit of thy womb, Jesus.
5: Holy Mary, Mother of God, pray for us sinners now, at the hour of our death. Amen.
4: Pray for us, O Holy Mother of God, that we may be made worthy of the promises of Christ. Let us pray. Pour forth, we beseech thee, O Lord, thy grace into our hearts, that we, to whom the incarnation of Christ thy Son was made known by the message of an angel, may by his passion and cross be brought to the glory of his resurrection, through the same Christ our Lord.
5: Amen.
4: In the name of the Father, and of the Son, and of the Holy Spirit.
5: Amen.
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0: KSGS 99.9 FM, la estación de las buenas noticias, presenta el programa Momentos de Historia y Momentos de Fe, con el diácono católico Rodolfo Carlos Salinas.
1: Buenos días, Mike. ¿Cómo amaneciste?
0: Great.
1: Very good. ¿Cómo te fue con los cohetes?
0: Oh, bueno. 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So that was more than enough. Grandkids. Spent all day with the grandkids.
1: Corina, ¿cómo andamos?
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1: Johnny,
3: bendecido.
1: Bendecido. Larry, how was your fourth?
4: Oh, I was there at the Sequoia National Park.
1: Okay.
4: We had pictures there with the huge Sherman tree, which is like 3,600 years old.
1: Wow.
4: So the scale is like this. You'd be like this.
1: 3,600 years old.
4: Yeah.
1: That's older than Christ?
4: Older than Christianity.
1: Yep.
2: Older than USA?
4: Yeah. Oh, USA is like this.
1: That's just a little rough in the book. Y pues qué bueno. 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
2: 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That's good.
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1: No, y deja tú.
2: And it was the 250th anniversary. Yo vi nomás el Texas Café and some other little restaurants or places, pero I thought that debería de haber puesto la ciudad un poco más.
1: Well, I'll tell you something else.
2: Or is it the businesses that do that?
1: The businesses should do that. The courthouse was not flying any flags on July the 4th, and that was very, very depressing.
5: Well, quisiera dar realmente un poquito de publicidad al Texas Café, porque realmente tuvo un día especial ellos ahí.
2: Yes, tuvieron gente también.
5: Tuvieron gente y yo creo que dieron comida y cosas.
2: Tenían música. 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
1: And to think that the courthouse across the street was not flying any flags.
5: Mm-hmm. Yeah.
1: Who does that reflect on the county government? And I really felt bad about that.
2: Or the city? Somebody had to have done it.
1: Well, I hope that if anybody from the county is listening, that they'll learn a lesson from that, that the holidays need to be observed. We live in the United States of America, and our holidays are our holidays. Try being over there in Mexico and not flying the flags on certain days and see what happens. But I was very disappointed. We were there in the area. I was at the grotto, and I would look up. I said, maybe by noon, something will be flying. Noon came and went, and still no flag up.
2: And in grotto, tenían las lucecitas, tenían una little red, white, and blue
1: yes,
2: ribbon.
1: Yes, that's what they were. But the ones that have set the example, I think they let us down. They let us down, and they should have set the example for the community.
2: Sí, porque it's not every time que we celebrate 250 years.
1: No. That's a once in what a lifetime.
2: Yeah.
3: So when I was in the JCs, we would do it for the businesses. We would charge them, right? And we would, every holiday, we would go and put
2: the flag
3: on at their business.
2: Sí, porque había unos businesses que, or maybe by the highway, había unos flags, pero no eran muchas.
3: And some other organizations have done that too and through the years.
2: Pero Texas Cafe sí tenía. Yo creo que Granite Garbage también tenía. Yo creo que Ramiro Alcazar had something too.
5: Mm-hmm.
2: That's the only ones I saw.
1: But the one that went real good was Texas Cafe.
2: Yes.
1: They really went all out.
5: So we need to thank her porque ella hizo su parte
2: yes.
5: y preparó para eso. Yo lo vi desde muchos días antes que estaba preparando.
2: Even the pancakes.
5: Sí, ándale, sí.
1: Tell me about the pancakes.
2: Somebody was eating a pancake. Era the United States or the Texas. Algo así, shape or something like that. It was in red, white, and blue.
1: Stuff. I hope you're listening, Becky.
2: Yeah.
1: Thank you for what you did.
4: Oh yes. Yeah, Becky.
5: Hay que darle crédito y darle el respeto, ¿verdad? Ese que lo merece mucho ella.
1: Oh, yes, she does.
5: Mm-hmm.
1: Wherever she goes, she moves things around.
5: Yes.
1: Whether it's in school or in the business, but she, I told her one time, I don't think you'd make a brain.
5: Lo único también quisiera yo agregarle a eso de Becky que si hay un radio escucha. 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
2: Que si comen ahí, vayan y den las gracias.
5: Y que les digan de parte de la radio, nosotros les queremos darle a ella las gracias para que se dé cuenta de ella.
1: Sí.
5: Que nosotros agradecemos todo eso.
1: Oh, ya, pues. 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No, llegas a Texas y se te quitaba todo. So, thank you, Becky. I hope somebody gets a word to you, but thank you for what you did for the community. You set a great example for all of us.
5: Amen, yes.
1: Okay, so, pasó el July the 4th. Now, what's going to happen in July?
5: July, pues, hay muchas actividades, ¿o de qué?
2: You're talking about feast de la iglesia o de
1: whatever.
2: ¿De qué está hablando usted?
1: I'm saying anything coming up for July.
4: I think it's something about the feast of the Blessed Virgin or the birthday.
5: Mm-hmm.
4: Or no?
1: Our Lady of Mount Carmel.
4: Yes!
2: We're doing the novena.
4: I was doing
2: today
4: the
2: too.
4: Novena yesterday.
1: Yeah. Yeah, because I'm a member.
4: The Lady of Mount Carmel. You're a tertiary.
1: I'm a tertiary.
4: Yeah.
1: Carmel, yeah.
2: Mm-hmm. And I'm in St. Benedict.
1: St. Benedict. Mm-hmm. They're the ones that gave me my education, the Benedictines, on July the 11th, right?
2: Yes.
4: Yes.
2: Ese también se está haciendo la novena.
1: St. Benedict.
4: I learned yesterday that Our Lady of Mount Carmel really was symbolized in Elijah's vision of that cloud surrounding him, which prefigured the Blessed Virgin.
1: I tell you what, I went to Mount Carmel in the Holy Land and said, hey, this is not big. It's kind of small.
5: Yeah.
1: I don't know if any of you that have been there think the same thing, but when I saw it, I said, my goodness. I think the dining room where we ate was larger.
3: Maybe but, you know, it's the mound, M-O-U-N-D,
1: yeah. Mm-hmm.
3: Instead of Mount Empty, period. And a mountain is not a mountain, right?
1: It, well, according to Elijah, it was a mountain.
3: Okay.
1: Mount Carmel, that's where the prophets are gathered.
3: But it doesn't look like one? No? Mm-hmm. ¿No parece una?
1: Well, it could be me. Uh-huh. Or, I don't know, maybe somebody else has a different impression. But I said, my goodness, it's too small. And the food, of course, was just what you would expect from Carmelites. They themselves prepared the salami, the cheese, and whatever else you're going to eat there. Very, very simple. Nothing extravagant to it.
4: Is that the Carmelites founded by St. Teresa?
1: The original ones.
4: Oh, the original one. Okay.
1: But they are, they're an order that should be respected at all times. And they've had some fabulous saints. John of the Cross.
4: John of the Cross.
1: Teresa of Avila. Yeah. Teresa Blesio.
4: Yeah. Teresa Blesio.
1: Yeah.
4: Yes.
1: So they are to be commended for that. And even in the modern times, Sister Teresa Benedicta of the Cross.
4: Of the Cross, yes.
1: Yeah. She was Jewish, then became a Catholic and a nun. And of course, the Nazis caught up with her because she was Jewish.
4: Mm-hmm.
1: And they took her to the concentration camp. She went dressed as a nun. She went into the gas chambers dressed as a nun.
4: She was not considered a martyr, was she?
1: I think there's a question about that there.
4: Yeah.
1: Because did she die for her faith? Or did she die because she was Jewish?
4: Mm-hmm. Oh, yeah, that's true. That's true.
1: It gives you something to think about.
4: Yeah.
1: But I tell you what a woman. She was the first one I heard to get a PhD there in Germany.
4: In Germany.
1: In a subject that I doubt that too many people know what it means. Phenomenology.
4: Mm-hmm. That's a tough one.
1: It is a very tough one.
2: What is it?
4: Phenomenology is just the study of phenomena. Meaning, for example, anything that happens in nature, they want to investigate the why, the what, and the how. So it's like the approach of science.
1: Definitely.
4: So that's where she went. It was the intellectual elite of Germany at that time.
1: Well, she was her first PhD. Mm-hmm.
5: It's a person very high, a person that's thinking more of the abstract and more of the of what's not here, but could be here.
4: Yeah, yeah.
5: Mm-hmm.
4: Actually, that's she was really searching for truth with a capital T.
5: Right.
1: Yep.
5: The truth and high-level intellectual.
4: Right.
5: Person.
4: Because she practiced her Jewish religion, mm-hmm. was not satisfied there.
5: Mm-hmm.
4: She went to the scientific circle, that's the phenomenology.
5: Phenomenology.
4: And then, by the grace of God, she read The Interior Castle of St. Teresa of Avila.
1: Oh, okay.
4: After that, she said, this is the truth. She converted immediately.
1: Mm-hmm. And tried to become a Carmelite. She did.
4: Yeah, she did.
1: She did. But then for her own safety, they got her out of Germany and moved her to Holland. Well, the Germans took over Holland also, and they took her to a concentration camp.
5: Mm-hmm.
4: And one of the things that I remembered from, because I read her kind of autobiography, she said, I travel a lot. I see an expanse of physical space. Now that I'm here in the monastery, physical space is so limited. So what am I going to do because I'm searching for truth? She said, I'm going higher and deeper. Well, the space is just limited.
5: Mm-hmm.
4: That is something.
1: Yeah. But she did, as far as I'm concerned, she died for her faith.
5: Mm-hmm.
4: Yes. Saint Teresa Benedicta.
1: A Croce, blessed by the cross.
4: Mm-hmm.
1: She's really somebody to be admired.
4: And that's she's a daughter of Carmel.
2: And her sister went también, ¿no?
1: Rosa, she took her in and she became the porter of the convent.
4: Mm-hmm.
1: In other words, she didn't want to be a nun, but Teresa didn't want her out in the world because she figured that the Nazis would pick her up. So the sisters took her in and made her the porter, which meant that she had a veil of some kind. But then when they came for Teresa, they came for her too.
2: And you can see the movie in the form app that Father gave us.
4: Oh, really?
2: Through Immaculate Conception. And there was something that I saw in the movie where they thought, because she was a sickly person, right?
4: Are you talking about St. Teresa?
2: Well, I think I'm getting her mixed up.
4: All right. The foundress, the foundress of the discussed Carmelite was St. Teresa of Avila.
2: Mm-hmm.
4: Now, the one we're talking right now, the Jewish who converted to Catholicism, was St. Teresa Benedicta.
5: Benedicta.
1: Benedicta Acroce.
4: Acroce. So okay. She is the follower, actually, of the original St. Teresa of Avila. She took St. Teresa's name.
5: Mm-hmm.
2: But we're talking about the Jew.
4: Yep. Right now, we're talking about the Jew.
5: The Jewish.
4: Uh-huh.
5: The Jew, yes.
2: So that's the movie that's there.
4: Ah, okay. Yes, so.
2: But she was sickly, wasn't she?
4: I'm not so sure.
1: I'm not so sure on that one either. But I do know that she was the first woman PhD.
4: So Avila is the one who is sickly, always had headaches, she had tuberculosis,
2: oh, okay.
4: She always spat out blood, so many things.
2: Okay.
1: But there
2: were... Es que hay varias Teresas.
4: Yes.
1: And they were all fabulous.
2: Yes.
1: As far as I'm concerned. So let's see, it's Teresa of Avila, Teresa of Lisieux, Teresa Benedicta.
5: Mm-hmm.
1: Anyone else there that you can think of?
4: From the Carmelites?
1: No, that's a Teresa.
4: Teresa. Saint Mother Teresa of Calcutta.
1: How could we forget her?
4: Yes. She got her inspiration from Saint Teresa of Avila. There, another Teresa.
1: Oh, yes, she did. And look at what... She made history.
4: Yes.
1: She made history, and all because... She was on her way to a retreat, and she saw things on the train.
4: Mm-hmm.
1: And she decided to do something about it.
4: According to her, she heard Jesus said, "Take care of my poor."
1: And when she went to the Archbishop, luckily, he didn't place any obstacles. He said, "Go ahead." So, she stayed with the... clothes that an Indian woman would wear.
4: A sari.
1: White and blue.
4: Mm.
1: Or blue stripes and white. And boy, look at the number of nuns she was able to attract.
4: The thing about her life was that I said, how could this small lady, and it is said in her biography that she was very sickly, and look what happened.
1: Yeah.
2: But I think they did put something on. They said that she had to have a certain amount of members. But she found them right away.
1: Oh, yes, she did.
2: Yeah, but they said, make your order, but you have to have a certain
4: some
2: amount.
4: Some members, yeah.
2: And a lot of them were students or people that had been helping her.
4: Correct.
1: Right, yeah. And I'll tell you what, when we were in the Holy Land, Father Trujillo was saying Mass at the site of the resurrection and the death of Christ. And all of a sudden, when he said, "Peace be with you, share with one another a sign of peace," I looked down and there was about 20 nuns from the... And I looked at them and I said, "Mother Teresa."
4: Sisters of Charity, right?
1: Yes. Yeah. But instead of saying, "Peace be with you," I just said, "Mother Teresa." And I went down and embraced each one personally.
4: Yes.
1: And the superior said, "You must have loved her a lot." I said, "I sure did."
4: Yes. It's very tough. Their life is very tough.
1: Yes.
2: And what she was going through was very tough.
4: Tough also.
1: The spiritual dryness. But she never gave up. She went to a KC convention, believe it or not, to ask for money. She got $80,000 out of them.
4: There was a story also when she was traveling in a plane, and then so of course people recognized her, and she was talking to her seatmate, and the seatmate asked her, "Where are you going, mother?" "Oh, I'm going to found this order here in this country because there's so many poor. I don't have any money, and so I'm still praying for that." And so the seatmate just started passing around the hat. All the passengers in the plane just put in there, I don't know how many thousands of dollars she got.
1: No, nothing surprises me about that. Yeah. I mean, you look at her, she looks like your grandmother or an aunt, or somebody that you could really trust. And I understand that her body is preserved. That either she was embalmed in a certain way, but if you go to Calcutta, you do see her. And if I ever go there, that would be the first thing I'd want to see. Because she was really, really something.
4: A saint, even when alive.
1: Oh, yes.
4: There is a...
1: Oh, let me tell you, as far as abortion was concerned, she would always say, "Don't kill them. Give them to me.
4: Yeah.
1: Give them to me."
4: Because she had an orphanage too.
1: Yes. She had several of those.
4: Several, yeah.
1: And, boy, but she was quite a woman. That's all I can say of it.
4: I also read something about her where, you know, they have these temples. They have this temple to Kali, the goddess of destruction, but they make her a deity. And so this temple was no longer used. And Mother Teresa didn't have any place for the dying and for the orphans and all that. And so she was just picking up this almost dead ladies, and so she picked up some of them and took them to this unused temple, dilapidated and all that. And so her sisters were doing this apostolate and ministry there. And suddenly, the Indian villagers around the temple were not happy. "I'm a Christian missionary, is using our temple to take care of people, of dying people." Mm-hmm. And so they wanted to persecute her and even stone her. And when Mother Teresa opened the door of the temple and saw that it was Indian women that these nuns were taking care of, and then suddenly they changed their mind. Oh, when they saw Mother Teresa, she's a goddess. Can you imagine that?
1: Oh, she was a mover, right?
4: Yeah.
1: And with her smile, she could get contributions right away.
4: Yeah, right away. And then, you know, it is said that in her letters and some kind of memoirs that she mentioned that she had this dark night of the soul where she didn't feel God, where she felt like God abandoned her.
1: For 20 years.
4: Yes, and so, but I said, how can that be? How can she persevere? And then when I was listening to her being interviewed by this lady in a radio station, it was televised also, and I watched her face. I didn't listen to what they were saying. And she was just radiating joy. The eyes, the face was just full of joy. I said, this is not a person who really had a dark night. Maybe in the dark night she was still feeling God.
1: Mm-hmm.
4: But she just described it as, you know, a dark
1: but
4: night.
1: I couldn't believe that it lasted 20 years. But it,
4: wow.
1: But she felt that God had abandoned her. Because that so-called dark night, it does affect you.
4: It does, because it's a purifying experience.
1: It is a purifying experience. And those that go through it, if you don't have somebody to counsel with you or to walk with you, it will be very rough.
4: Yes, yes.
1: Because stop to think about it. If any of us went through that, where would we go?
4: And at the same time, she was establishing places around the world.
1: Around the world.
4: With very few resources.
1: With very few resources. But like she knew where to find the money.
4: Yes.
1: And if she got 80,000 out of the KCs, she must have been very good at that. And all that.
2: So I think that God les da algo a estas monjitas, porque ya ven la monjita de nosotros aquí, cómo han hecho tantas cosas aquí en el monastery.
1: Sí.
2: Y todos son por pura donaciones.
1: Ya. Yeah. Es cierto, la Sister Nancy y Sister Fran y en paz descanse Sister Luella, lo que han hecho ahí en el monastery.
2: Y todavía están haciendo.
1: Oh, sí.
2: Because I think they're building a new building for small retreats. So, I don't see, yo creo que Dios les da something, porque ya ves, Sister Mother Teresa, todo lo que hizo.
1: Pues acá no se quedan tan atrás.
2: I know.
1: Pero hay que pedir, y acuérdate que son los dueños aquí.
2: Y el radio, yes.
1: Yeah. Y este, yeah. Yo por eso le dije a la Sister Nancy, si yo tuviera $1,000,000 y 12 vocaciones, prefería darte 12 vocaciones. Dijo, yo te diría la misma cosa. Este, el monasterio está hermoso. Too much that you can do there.
4: Yes.
1: Especially the Adoration Chapel.
4: Exactamente, ya.
1: Y este, y luego the regular monastery building también.
4: I'm blessed. I'm thinking that the Benedictine monastery is like a combination both of a contemplative order as well as also an active order.
1: Right.
4: Because of the things, the retreat are being held there, are not purely contemplative, but the nuns are.
1: The nuns are, yeah. Mm-hmm. Yes, yo fui a un Benedictine high school in Corpus Christi. Mm-hmm. Corpus Christi Academy. Y los maestros eran Benedictine monks.
4: No.
1: From Subiaco Abbey. 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And then we'd go to breakfast. 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
4: Oh, okay, yeah, Coptic Orthodox. Y that's ahora, from the Eastern Orthodox Church, right?
1: Yes, se llama St. Mary and St. Moses Monastery.
2: And where's that?
1: Sandia, Texas. Mm-hmm. Sandia, Texas. In other words, the old monastery is there. Nada más que, pues, I don't know. I've never looked into the Coptic Orthodox to see if they're connected to Rome. Mm-hmm. That's the bottom line. That's the bottom line, whether they're connected to Rome or not.
4: La cosa es que estas cosas se están acabando de a poco a poquito y necesitamos revivirlas de un modo u otro, ¿verdad? 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
5: Yes, sir.
1: 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Larry, anyone in particular?
4: The one who wanted to be a doctor. You mentioned there. So
1: yes, Alicia.
4: Alicia.
5: Alicia McClellan.
1: Alicia McClellan, a very great woman. And of course, her father was a good doctor, and she wanted to be like him. Mm-hmm. But he had the mentality that a woman should not see a man's body. Mm-hmm. And as far as I was concerned, Alicia was like my second mother, because her pharmacy was across the street from my mother's store. Mm-hmm. So any time I would step on a nail or anything like that, let's go to your tia Alicia with a shot. And I hated the shots.
4: And she became a doctor, right?
1: No, a pharmacist. He would not allow her to become a doctor. Mm.
5: Bueno, pero hablando de Alicia McClellan, ella es farmacéutica, ¿verdad? Pero,
1: right.
5: Pero el papá...
1: El papá era doctor.
5: Fue doctor, ¿verdad?
1: Mm.
5: Tenía más familiares, ¿no?
1: Que
3: Silvia.
1: Silvia.
3: Lea.
1: Emma. Uh-huh. Lea. René y Gastón.
5: Ándale. So, y ella fue la única que fue farmacéutica.
1: Right.
4: Uh-huh. And they still have their great grandchildren here?
1: Some of them. Some in San Antonio and other parts.
4: Oh, okay. Uh-huh. Not in Rio anymore.
1: No. Pero yo no sabía de que ella había querido ser doctor. 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Dije, ¿qué tiene? 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Which can mean a lot of things. So when I got there, we talked and we joked, because her sons, Drew and Billy and I, we grew up together. Y le dije, by the way, you were as good as a doctor, why weren't you one? In that pressed the wrong button, because she started to cry. Dijo, that's what I always wanted to be. But he wouldn't let me. Dije, who's up? Dije, why didn't you stand up to him? Dijo, are you kidding? Dijo, you didn't do that in those days. Pero ella quería ser doctor. Y el papá no la dejaba. No la dejaba porque...
5: ¿Por qué razón era?
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1: 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Uh-huh. 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
5: Mrs. Piper.
1: Mrs. Piper.
5: Oh, no, Mr. Piper.
1: No,
5: Mrs. Piper, I'm sorry.
1: Uh-huh. Pero estas mujeres fueron first en todo. Elisa, periodista para la prensa en San Antonio. En Doña Elida, look at what she did for the Methodist Church.
3: ¿Y Elisa, por quién escribía?
1: La prensa.
3: Así se llamaba el periódico.
1: Right, out of San Antonio.
3: Ah.
1: And she was a good writer.
5: Mm-hmm.
1: She would write articles even on the Rattlers, mm-hmm, and on a football game.
5: Mm-hmm.
1: Even when we got really whipped, she found a way to cover it up with very good Spanish.
5: She was a sports writer.
1: Yes, she was. Believe it or not.
5: De deporte, reportista de deportes.
1: El deporte.
5: También.
1: Mm-hmm. And she would call the Rattlers nuestros heroicos gladiadores,
5: mm-hmm,
1: our heroic gladiators, and all that. And she would praise them no matter, even if it was a 60-0 knife. But the Elisa was always there, boom, boom, boom.
5: Mm-hmm.
1: And of course, the coaches rewarded her. She had a pass to go into any athletic activity,
5: mm-hmm,
1: in the school district. And she would write about it, too, for La Prensa, a tremendous writer. And all that. And I asked her, I saw your picture with the president of Mexico, Álvaro Obregón, surrounded with about 30 rough-looking Mexican officials, and one woman, Tia Elisa, sitting there, and no other woman there. Mm-hmm. And I asked her, what happened there? I was invited to join them, but I had to write the story of the meeting, mm-hmm, which she did. She was a very good writer. By the way, she lived across the street from us, where the bank is.
3: Mm-hmm.
1: That's where mi tío Pancho,
3: mm-hmm,
1: bought the house, and they had four daughters, four girls, beautiful ones, beautiful ones, and all that. But the Elisa would go to every Rattler football game, and even on a bad night, Larry, she had something very good to say. You didn't feel the 60-0 or the 40-0.
3: And her husband, who was it?
1: Mi tío Francisco Longoria.
3: Francisco.
1: My grandmother's brother. Mm-hmm. That's how we were related.
3: Longoria. Okay, I knew Francisco Longoria. He was a rancher, or... Andaba con Gutiérrez, la muchacha Gutiérrez, yo creo que nada. Ahí en Elstein.
6: I have a neighbor, Pancho Longoria.
1: Oh, Pancho Longoria.
6: In the neighborhood.
1: In the neighborhood, yeah.
3: Yeah. Is he related?
1: Yes.
5: Son, no? Son?
1: Yeah, his father,
5: mm-hmm,
1: Tio Beto.
3: Uh-huh.
1: And now he's also related,
5: mm-hmm,
1: to us. And all that. No, it's a very interesting family history.
5: Mm-hmm.
2: Yo quiero hablar de alguien, no sé si la tienen en la lista, de Varita.
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3: Yeah.
2: ¿Y ella tenía hermanos?
1: Sí.
5: Oh, sí.
2: ¿Y los hermanos?
1: Los hermanos ella mandaba.
5: Mm. Julio, Mario y...
1: Héctor.
5: Tofo. Yeah.
1: But she was the boss.
5: Rodolfo.
2: Ella nunca se casó.
1: She wanted to be a nun. And she wanted to join a convent in Saltillo.
5: For a grand letter.
2: Pero si ella mandaba a todos ahí.
1: Yep.
2: Pero ella sabía todo lo que estaba pasando.
1: Everything. And you know what Tio Julio would say? Que Dios había hecho un error nada más.
3: Mm-hmm.
1: No hacerla hombre. And all that. But she was tough. She was the president of the Damas Católicas, okay?
3: Mm.
1: And so they would have dances at the parish hall. But ahead of time, she would calculate. Let's see, the orchestra's going to cost us $850. So how many couples do I need to come in? She had everything calculated. And she would say, and our profit is going to be the sandwiches and the cokes that we bring. We have to pay for them. The Damas Católicas would sell out for that, so then it would be profit.
5: The profit would come from the concession part.
1: Yes. Mm-hmm. And then at the end of the dance, my uncle Baltasar Hinojosa, who was a whiz with the adding machine, would tabulate the amounts. And if it wasn't what Marita thought it should be, she would say, ¿No se equivocaría la máquina, Baltasar? She always thought that the machine had made a mistake. And it wasn't that. If anybody was accurate, it was still Baltasar. But Barita would always count, multiply it. And then she would tell the ladies, whatever is not sold, we buy.
2: ¿Y dónde tenían los bailes?
7: En Parish Hall.
2: ¿El que está ahorita?
1: Sí. Believe it or not, and we had some good times.
2: ¿Y quién hizo el Parish Hall?
1: Las damas católicas.
7: Las damas católicas.
2: Las damas católicas.
1: Yes. My mother and Tía Berta and Barita was our president.
2: And there's no recognition of that?
7: Not that I know of.
1: No.
7: My mother was in, también.
1: Yeah.
3: No plaque.
1: But they were the type that didn't like public recognition.
7: No, no.
1: The only thing that would be recognized would be $1,000 check that they would give Father Pedro Thompson, the prophet of the dance.
2: ¿Y cómo hicieron el Parish Hall?
1: They raised money for it.
2: ¿Vendían cosas? ¿O?
1: Vendían cosas. Mm. And if you didn't sell them, you bought them. And they always had money. Pero más que todo, hicieron el Parish Hall. 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Los padres misioneros, ellas les daban dinero.
3: That's what I was telling you.
1: Sí,
3: there was a practice that they would bring a missionary to preach to us.
1: And
3: we would attend. They would pay for that.
1: Yeah.
7: Y si estoy correcto, se encargaban, and they would rotate, if I'm correct, con las flores de la iglesia, ¿no?
1: No, that was another one. The altar society.
7: Ándale. La
1: vela perpetua.
7: La vela perpetua. Okay.
1: Okay, we got 10 minutes to go.
2: Y en el boletín está diciendo eso también, en el boletín de esta última pasada, dice que están buscando sponsors for the vela perpetua. Mm-hmm. Dedicate the eternal flame before the sacred sacrament to a specific intention or loved one. Please contact us.
1: Mm-hmm. They're looking for members.
2: Parece. Para empezar la vela perpetua.
1: Oh, they want to start it.
2: Mm-hmm.
1: Oh, bueno, ojalá que sí. Mm-hmm. Porque fue fundada in the 1920s por Catalina Garza Peña.
7: Mm-hmm.
1: Es la mother of Margil Sanchez. Catalina was an outstanding teacher here.
7: Mm-hmm.
1: They used to say that if you wanted to learn good handwriting or good arithmetic, go with Catalina. And she even had summer school where it was strictly handwriting, penmanship, and math. Now, of course, who considers penmanship?
3: Mm-hmm. And they would clean the church and take care of the altar and all that.
1: Yep.
2: The altar society.
1: Altar society.
2: Y como que estaba buena con matemática y varita también. ¿Quién? Where did they get their education? ¿Quién les enseñó?
1: I think, in answer to your question, they were born with it. They were sharp people. Marita studied with her sisters in Saltillo. She went to Catholic schools even when they were not allowed to function publicly.
7: Mm-hmm.
1: But they found they, behind the walls, you'd be surprised what they would do. Okay. But Marita went to, they had some weird names, Esclavas del Sagrado Corazón. I said, my God, don't do that in the United States. The slaves of
3: the Sacred Heart.
1: And but she studied with him in Saltillo, sharp bookkeeper, and all that. But no, the Damas Católicas did a lot for the church. The Parish Hall is a prime example.
2: Do you know when it was built?
1: In 1951, it was blessed because the Casey's had celebrated their 25th anniversary, and so they got started in 1925. Then would be 1950 or 51. Well, your council number is 2597. And 25 means 1925 that they got started.
7: Mm-hmm.
1: So when the bishop came down to celebrate with them, Oh, the Damas Católicas had a dance the night before, so they had money to celebrate the feast with. And then, of course, they would sell and buy whatever was not sold.
2: Mm-hmm. Y el parish hall estaba así con los classrooms?
5: No.
2: It was just a round thing?
5: It was the round, and the addition where the classrooms are, it was an open space.
1: It was an open space, and for the dances, that's where you had the tables.
5: That's where they had the tables.
2: Yeah. La gente sentara. Pero estaba con techo?
5: Sí. Estaba todo formulado así como
3: está. In other words, estaba así, y después así.
5: You're right.
3: And then abajo, todo esto estaba empty.
1: Y en el stage estaba el kindergarten.
3: Y allí ponían los stands cuando había basketball games.
5: Porque la escuela pública lo les rentaba ahí.
1: No tenían gym, no teníamos
5: gimnasio.
1: We didn't have a gym.
5: Estaban en el gimnasio.
1: In 1959.
2: So it started off as what? Not a parish hall.
3: Yeah.
5: Well, yes. Yes. It was
2: a gym. But it looks like a gym.
3: You know where they have like the cafeteria or the stage.
1: It was also a kindergarten.
3: Yeah.
5: Mm-hmm.
2: So when they made it, what did they make it for?
1: A stage so the orchestras could play.
2: It was like it was an event center, like to make dance.
5: Yes. Like an event center, right? Exactly.
1: Era with only one condition.
5: Un centro de eventos.
1: No beer was ever sold.
5: No. I know.
1: Coca-Cola, Dr. Pepper.
5: Mm-hmm.
1: And that's it.
5: Mm-hmm.
1: And their husbands would be the ones in charge of security.
2: Oh, really?
1: Yeah. My dad was very good at grabbing them by the neck or the belt and throwing them out on the street.
2: ¿Y qué tanto cobraban para entrar?
5: No, it's been a long time.
1: Let's say $5 at the most.
5: Yeah.
1: And sometimes $3 a couple, $5 a couple.
5: Yeah. I think $3 per person and $5 a couple.
3: When I started...
2: This was like in what time?
5: In los 50s.
1: Early 50s.
3: When I started in Immaculate Conception, it was 1953.
5: Right.
3: And we were paying $2 a month.
2: For a child.
5: For tuition.
3: $2 a month.
1: But then the sisters were getting paid $40 a month.
5: Mm-hmm.
1: Imagine that.
3: And the classes were about 40 or something like that.
5: 30 to 40, yes.
1: Yeah. But then somebody named Sister Geralda came to town and she shook up the timbers of the building. And things changed.
2: No, it's just like when I started working, I think I started as a clerk, and this was in 1974. My check for the whole month was about $250. At that time, they weren't paying that much.
1: But the dollar would stretch further.
3: Yes.
2: Yeah.
1: We got 4 minutes to go.
5: The only thing that I want to say is that el dinero pues era diferente, ¿verdad?
1: Yeah.
5: Uno compraba la harina más barata, ¿verdad? 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
1: Yes, the Damas Católicas.
2: No.
1: The constructors.
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5: De todos, el mismo arquitecto, el mismo
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0: Ralda, just to give you a little idea, she had in her class, she would teach dancing. She would teach dancing. And wait till I get there. It was, now she left, so I didn't get to.
1: Well, to study she moved to Pan American as a professor of mathematics.
2: We have we're about to close. Can you be before us? No,
1: let's say a prayer before meals. That's about what we have time for. Bendice, Señor, la comida que vamos a recibir. 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

0: And now the Angelus with our most reverend Bishop Flores.
1: The angel of the Lord declared unto Mary, and she conceived by the Holy Spirit. Hail Mary, full of grace, the Lord is with thee. Blessed art thou amongst women, and blessed is the fruit of thy womb, Jesus.
2: Holy Mary, Mother of God, pray for us sinners now and at the hour of our death. Amen.
1: Behold, the handmaid of the Lord, be it done unto me according to thy word. Hail Mary, full of grace, the Lord is with thee. Blessed art thou amongst women, and blessed is the fruit of thy womb, Jesus.
2: Holy Mary, Mother of God, pray for us sinners now, at the hour of our death. Amen.
1: And the Word was made flesh, and dwelt among us. Hail Mary, full of grace, the Lord is with thee. Blessed art thou amongst women, and blessed is the fruit of thy womb, Jesus.
2: Holy Mary, Mother of God, pray for us sinners now, at the hour of our death. Amen.
1: Pray for us, O Holy Mother of God, that we may be made worthy of the promises of Christ. Let us pray. Pour forth, we beseech thee, O Lord, thy grace into our hearts, that we, to whom the incarnation of Christ thy Son was made known by the message of an angel, may, by his passion and cross, be brought to the glory of his resurrection, through the same Christ our Lord.
2: Amen.
1: In the name of the Father, and of the Son, and of the Holy Spirit.
2: Amen.
3: Hermanos en la fe,

0: And now the Angelus with our most reverend Bishop Flores.
1: The angel of the Lord declared unto Mary, and she conceived by the Holy Spirit. Hail Mary, full of grace, the Lord is with thee. Blessed art thou amongst women, and blessed is the fruit of thy womb, Jesus.
2: Holy Mary, Mother of God, pray for us sinners now and at the hour of our death. Amen.
1: Behold the handmaid of the Lord, be it done unto me according to thy word. Hail Mary, full of grace, the Lord is with thee. Blessed art thou amongst women, and blessed is the fruit of thy womb, Jesus.
2: Holy Mary, Mother of God, pray for us sinners now, the hour of our death. Amen.
1: And the Word was made flesh, and dwelt among us. Hail Mary, full of grace, the Lord is with thee. Blessed art thou amongst women, and blessed is the fruit of thy womb, Jesus.
2: Holy Mary, Mother of God, pray for us sinners now, the hour of our death. Amen.
1: Pray for us, O Holy Mother of God, that we may be made prompt worthy of the promises of Christ. Let us pray. Pour forth, we beseech thee, O Lord, thy grace into our hearts, that we, to whom the incarnation of Christ thy Son was made known by the message of an angel, may, by his passion and cross, be brought to the glory of his resurrection, through the same Christ our Lord.
2: Amen.
1: In the name of the Father, and of the Son, and of the Holy Spirit.
2: Amen.
3: Hermanos en la fe, les habla su hermana Sonia Villarreal.

0: And now the Angelus with our most reverend Bishop Flores.
1: The angel of the Lord declared unto Mary, and she conceived by the Holy Spirit. Hail Mary, full of grace, the Lord is with thee. Blessed art thou amongst women, and blessed is the fruit of thy womb, Jesus.
2: Holy Mary, Mother of God, pray for us sinners now and at the hour of our death. Amen.
1: Behold, the handmaid of the Lord, be it done unto me according to thy word. Hail Mary, full of grace, the Lord is with thee. Blessed art thou amongst women, and blessed is the fruit of thy womb, Jesus.
2: Holy Mary, Mother of God, pray for us sinners now, the hour of our death. Amen.
1: And the Word was made flesh, and dwelt among us. Hail Mary, full of grace, the Lord is with thee. Blessed art thou amongst women, and blessed is the fruit of thy womb, Jesus.
2: Holy Mary, Mother of God, pray for us sinners now, at the hour of our death. Amen.
1: Pray for us, O Holy Mother of God, that we may be made worthy of the promises of Christ. Let us pray. Pour forth, we beseech thee, O Lord, thy grace into our hearts, that we, to whom the incarnation of Christ thy Son was made known by the message of an angel, may by his passion and cross be brought to the glory of his resurrection, through the same Christ our Lord.
2: Amen.
1: In the Father, and of the Son, and of the Holy Spirit.
2: Amen.
3: Hermanos en la fe.

0: woman, and blessed is the fruit of thy womb, Jesus.
1: Holy Mary, Mother of God, pray for us sinners now and at the hour of our death. Amen.
0: Behold the handmaid of the Lord, be it done unto me according to thy word. Hail Mary, full of grace, the Lord is with thee. Blessed art thou amongst women, and blessed is the fruit of thy womb, Jesus.
1: Holy Mary, Mother of God, pray for us sinners now, at the hour of our death. Amen.
0: And the Word was made flesh, and dwelt among us. Hail Mary, full of grace, the Lord is with thee. Blessed art thou amongst women, and blessed is the fruit of thy womb, Jesus.
1: Holy Mary, Mother of God, pray for us sinners now, at the hour of our death. Amen.
0: Pray for us, O Holy Mother of God, that we may be made worthy of the promises of Christ. Let us pray. Pour forth, we beseech thee, O Lord, thy grace into our hearts, that we, to whom the incarnation of Christ thy Son was made known by the message of an angel, may, by his passion and cross, be brought to the glory of his resurrection, through the same Christ our Lord.
1: Amen.
0: In the name of the Father, and of the Son, and of the Holy Spirit.
1: Amen.
2: Hermanos en la fe, les habla su hermana Sonia Villarreal.

0: Gracias por sintonizar KSGS 99.9 LPFM y que Dios los bendiga.
1: And now the Angelus with our most reverend Bishop Flores.
2: The angel of the Lord declared unto Mary, and she conceived by the Holy Spirit. Hail Mary, full of grace, the Lord is with thee. Blessed art thou

0: For us, O Holy Mother of God, that we may be made worthy of the promises of Christ, let us pray. Pour forth, we beseech thee, O Lord, thy grace into our hearts, that we, to whom the incarnation of Christ thy Son was made known by the message of an angel, may by his passion and cross be brought to the glory of his resurrection through the same Christ our Lord.
1: Amen.
0: In the name of the Father, and of the Son, and of the Holy Spirit.
1: Amen.
2: Hermanos en la fe.

0: And now the Angelus with our most reverend Bishop Flores.
1: The angel of the Lord declared unto Mary, and she conceived by the Holy Spirit. Hail Mary, full of grace, the Lord is with thee. Blessed art thou amongst women, and blessed is the fruit of thy womb, Jesus.
2: Holy Mary, Mother of God, pray for us sinners now and at the hour of our death. Amen.
1: Behold the handmaid of the Lord, be it done unto me according to thy word. Hail Mary, full of grace, the Lord is with thee. Blessed art thou amongst women, and blessed is the fruit of thy womb, Jesus.
2: Holy Mary, Mother of God, pray for us sinners now, at the hour of our death. Amen.
1: And the Word was made flesh, and dwelt among us. Hail Mary, full of grace, the Lord is with thee. Blessed art thou amongst women, and blessed is the fruit of thy womb, Jesus.
2: Holy Mary, Mother of God, pray for us sinners now, at the hour of our death. Amen.
1: Pray for us, O Holy Mother of God, that we may be made prompt worthy of the promises of Christ. Let us pray. Pour forth, we beseech thee, O Lord, thy grace into our hearts, that we, to whom the incarnation of Christ thy Son was made known by the message of an angel, may by his passion and cross be brought to the glory of his resurrection through the same Christ our Lord.
2: Amen.
1: In the name of the Father, and of the Son, and of the Holy Spirit.
2: Amen.

0: And now the Angelus with our most reverend Bishop Flores.
1: The angel of the Lord declared unto Mary, and she conceived by the Holy Spirit. Hail Mary, full of grace, the Lord is with thee. Blessed art thou amongst women, and blessed is the fruit of thy womb, Jesus.
2: Holy Mary, Mother of God, pray for us sinners now and at the hour of our death. Amen.
1: Behold, the handmaid of the Lord, be it done unto me according to thy word. Hail Mary, full of grace, the Lord is with thee. Blessed art thou amongst women, and blessed is the fruit of thy womb, Jesus.
2: Holy Mary, Mother of God, pray for us sinners now, the hour of our death. Amen.
1: And the Word was made flesh, and dwelt among us. Hail Mary, full of grace, the Lord is with thee. Blessed art thou amongst women, and blessed is the fruit of thy womb, Jesus.
2: Holy Mary, Mother of God, pray for us sinners now, at the hour of our death. Amen.
1: Pray for us, O Holy Mother of God, that we may be made worthy of the promises of Christ. Let us pray. Pour forth, we beseech thee, O Lord, thy grace into our hearts, that we, to whom the incarnation of Christ thy Son was made known by the message of an angel, may, by his passion and cross, be brought to the glory of his resurrection, through the same Christ our Lord.
2: Amen.
1: In the name of the Father, and of the Son, and of the Holy Spirit.
2: Amen.
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0: And now the Angelus with our most reverend Bishop Flores.
1: The angel of the Lord declared unto Mary, and she conceived by the Holy Spirit. Hail Mary, full of grace, the Lord is with thee. Blessed art thou amongst women, and blessed is the fruit of thy womb, Jesus.
2: Holy Mary, Mother of God, pray for us sinners now and at the hour of our death. Amen.
1: Behold the handmaid of the Lord, be it done unto me according to thy word. Hail Mary, full of grace, the Lord is with thee. Blessed art thou amongst women, and blessed is the fruit of thy womb, Jesus.
2: Holy Mary, Mother of God, pray for us sinners now, the hour of our death. Amen.
1: And the Word was made flesh, and dwelt among us. Hail Mary, full of grace, the Lord is with thee. Blessed art thou amongst women, and blessed is the fruit of thy womb, Jesus.
2: Holy Mary, Mother of God, pray for us sinners now, the hour of our death. Amen.
1: Pray for us, O Holy Mother of God, that we may be made worthy of the promises of Christ. Let us pray. Pour forth, we beseech thee, O Lord, thy grace into our hearts, that we, to whom the incarnation of Christ thy Son was made known by the message of an angel, may by his passion and cross be brought to the glory of his resurrection, through the same Christ our Lord.
2: Amen.
1: In the name of the Father, and of the Son, and of the Holy Spirit.
2: Amen.

0: And now the Angelus with our most reverend Bishop Flores.
1: The angel of the Lord declared unto Mary, and she conceived by the Holy Spirit. Hail Mary, full of grace, the Lord is with thee. Blessed art thou amongst women, and blessed is the fruit of thy womb, Jesus.
2: Holy Mary, Mother of God, pray for us sinners now and at the hour of our death. Amen.
1: Behold, the handmaid of the Lord, be it done unto me according to thy word. Hail Mary, full of grace, the Lord is with thee. Blessed art thou amongst women, and blessed is the fruit of thy womb, Jesus.
2: Holy Mary, Mother of God, pray for us sinners now, at the hour of our death. Amen.
1: And the Word was made flesh, and dwelt among us. Hail Mary, full of grace, the Lord is with thee. Blessed art thou amongst women, and blessed is the fruit of thy womb, Jesus.
2: Holy Mary, Mother of God, pray for us sinners now, at the hour of our death. Amen.
1: Pray for us, O Holy Mother of God, that we may be made worthy of the promises of Christ. Let us pray. Pour forth, we beseech thee, O Lord, thy grace into our hearts, that we, to whom the incarnation of Christ thy Son was made known by the message of an angel, may, by his passion and cross, be brought to the glory of his resurrection, through the same Christ our Lord.
2: Amen.
1: In the name of the Father, and of the Son, and of the Holy Spirit.
2: Amen.
3: Hermanos en la fe.

0: And now the Angelus with our most reverend Bishop Flores.
1: The angel of the Lord declared unto Mary, and she conceived by the Holy Spirit. Hail Mary, full of grace, the Lord is with thee. Blessed art thou amongst women, and blessed is the fruit of thy womb, Jesus.
2: Holy Mary, Mother of God, pray for us sinners now and at the hour of our death. Amen.
1: Behold, the handmaid of the Lord, be it done unto me according to thy word. Hail Mary, full of grace, the Lord is with thee. Blessed art thou amongst women, and blessed is the fruit of thy womb, Jesus.
2: Holy Mary, Mother of God, pray for us sinners now, at the hour of our death. Amen.
1: And the Word was made flesh, and dwelt among us. Hail Mary, full of grace, the Lord is with thee. Blessed art thou amongst women, and blessed is the fruit of thy womb, Jesus.
2: Holy Mary, Mother of God, pray for us sinners now, at the hour of our death. Amen.
1: Pray for us, O Holy Mother of God, that we may be made worthy of the promises of Christ. Let us pray. Pour forth, we beseech thee, O Lord, thy grace into our hearts, that we, to whom the incarnation of Christ thy Son was made known by the message of an angel, may, by his passion and cross, be brought to the glory of his resurrection, through the same Christ our Lord.
2: Amen.
1: In the Father, and of the Son, and of the Holy Spirit.
2: Amen.

0: Amen.
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2: Family, a prayer that we pray together is a powerful prayer. So please pray together with me our EWTN family prayer. Today we pray for those who are suicidal. Heavenly Father, we adore you. You delighted in the thought of each one of us and so created us that we would share in your life and love both now and forever. Our lives are precious. Help those who are tempted to take their own lives to find you. Reveal your love to them and open their eyes to the wonder of their existence. Give them hope in their despair, joy in their sorrow, peace in their distress. Through Christ our Lord. Amen.
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Through my most grievous fault. 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

0: A reading from the book of the prophet Isaiah. Hear the word of the Lord, princes of Sodom. Listen to the instruction of our God, people of Gomorrah. What care I for the number of your sacrifices, says the Lord? I've had enough of whole burnt rams and fat of fatlings. In the blood of calves, lambs, and goats, I find no pleasure. When you come in to visit me, who asks these things of you? Trample my courts no more. Bring no more worthless offerings. Your incense is loathsome to me. New moon and Sabbath, calling of assemblies, octaves with wickedness, these I cannot bear. Your new moons and festivals I detest. They weigh me down. I tire of the load. When you spread out your hands, I close my eyes to you. Though you pray the more, I will not listen. Your hands are full of blood. Wash yourselves clean. Put away your misdeeds from before my eyes. Cease doing evil. Learn to do good. Make justice your aim. Redress the wronged. Hear the orphan's plea. Defend the widow. The word of the Lord.
1: Thanks be to God.
0: To the upright, I will show the saving power of God.
1: To the upright, I will show the saving power of God.
0: Not for your sacrifices do I rebuke you, for your burnt offerings are before me always. I take from your house no bullock, no goats out of your fold. Why do you recite my statutes and profess my covenant with your mouth? Though you hate discipline and cast my words behind you. When you do these things, shall I be deaf to it? Or do you think that I am like yourself? I will correct you by drawing them up before your eyes. He that offers praise as a sacrifice glorifies me, and to him that goes the right way, I will show the salvation of God.

Jesus said to his apostles, "Do not think that I have come to bring peace upon the earth. I have come to bring not peace, but the sword. For I have come to set a man against his father, a daughter against her mother, and a daughter-in-law against her mother-in-law. And one's enemies will be those of his household. Whoever loves father or mother more than me is not worthy of me. And whoever loves son or daughter more than me is not worthy of me. And whoever does not take up his cross and follow after me is not worthy of me. Whoever finds his life will lose it, and whoever loses his life for my sake will find it. Whoever receives you receives me, and whoever receives me receives the one who sent me. Whoever receives a prophet because he is a prophet will receive a prophet's reward. And whoever receives a righteous man because he is righteous will receive a righteous man's reward. And whoever gives only a cup of cold water to one of these little ones to drink because he is a disciple, amen, I say to you, he will surely not lose his reward." When Jesus finished giving these commands to his 12 disciples, he went away from that place to teach and to preach in their towns.

I have come that they may have life and have it more abundantly. That is one of my absolute favorite declarations of our Lord Jesus Christ in the gospel, and I love using it whenever I go somewhere new to preach as a missionary, as a father of mercy. And so it's my great joy to recall those words of our Lord before you as I get to have the blessing of celebrating Mass with you at EWTN this week, today through Saturday. But I'll confess to you that as I sat down before our Lord in the Blessed Sacrament to ask him what he wanted me to preach about, and I looked at the gospel for today, I was like, oh no, not that one. Can I start with something more positive? I remember a professor I had at Notre Dame, one class, he said, well, I have the papers graded, but I'll wait till the end of class to give them to you so that we can stay friends for the next 45 minutes. And I was convicted anew by our Lord that priests have to say difficult things. Priests need to mention hard, challenging things. And so we hear our Lord with the sharp words today saying, do not think that I have come to bring peace on earth. I have come to bring not peace, but the sword. And I hear that and I'm like, but Jesus, didn't Isaiah say you would be the Prince of Peace? Didn't you say earlier in this very same chapter, Matthew 10, when you go into a house, wish it peace? Doesn't he say the night before he died, peace I leave with you, my peace I give to you? Yes, all that is true. But he makes a very important distinction. Not as the world gives, do I give it to you. How does the world give peace? What's the world's idea of peace? Simply the absence of conflict. When everything's going well, everyone's fine with us, we're getting along with everybody, nobody's mad or upset at us, well, as Jesus is saying, that's not the kind of peace that I'm offering you. Yes, he is the Prince of Peace, but what is the peace that Jesus gives? The peace that Jesus gives is what St. Augustine described as the tranquility of order. When things are well ordered, when they are the way they should be, especially in our relationship with God, the peace that Jesus gives is the peace that flows from being in right relationship with God. When we have repented of all of our sins, when we have the peace of knowing our sins have been forgiven by the merits of Jesus Christ on the cross, we have the peace of knowing a clear conscience since my last confession, and the peace of seeking God's will in all things, even in the midst of trial, conflict, tribulation. The peace of knowing, yes, I'm in right relationship with God. That's the peace that Jesus gives. But unfortunately, not everyone is concerned about right relationship with God. Even in our own family, one's enemies will be those of their own household. I make the distinction at times that if we're crashing with family members or other people, especially within marriages, the demons are trying to convince us that we're enemies of each other. And I'm like, no, the real enemies are the demons. And so this hit me this time, that one's enemies will be those of their own household. Well, the demons are the ones trying to take us to hell. But to say our enemies will be those of our own household, it means that there are going to be family members who they see nothing wrong with breaking God's commandments. And they will expect us to approve of them breaking God's commandments, to say nothing about it, or to go along with it and cooperate. And there are going to be times when we have to decide. We have to choose between committing sin, offending God, in order to please this family member or friend, to continue the relationship with them. We're going to have to choose between that.

this is a sin. They've never been taught. It's the responsibility of priests to be educating the faithful on this, responsibility of parents to make that clear for their children as they're growing up, that if you don't get married according to the laws of the Catholic Church, I'm not going to be able to go. Because if at least one of the persons in the couple is Catholic, then in order to have a valid marriage in which God creates a bond between their souls, they need to get married according to the laws of the Catholic Church. If they just go and get married by a justice of the peace or in some other church without the proper permissions, then it looks like a marriage, but it's not. God doesn't create that bond between their souls, and they do not truly have the right to spend the night as husband and wife. Now, again, a lot of people haven't heard this. So as we get invited to a wedding and we inquire, what church are you going to get married at? Is it going to be in the Catholic Church? And again, so at least one of them is Catholic. And they say no. Okay, give them the benefit of the doubt. You might not have heard this, you need to get married according to the laws of the church. And that ceremony outside, that you're not actually going to be married in the eyes of God. And try to encourage them to get married in the church. If they didn't know, okay, hopefully they can set a new date. Sometimes the date hasn't been set yet. Maybe they'll be thanking you that you let them know this. Other times, the date's already set. This is actually it's a serious enough reason to postpone the wedding, similar to a serious reason that so-and-so is dying, or so-and-so just died, and going to need to move the date. And we're talking about the possible spiritual death of someone's soul here. Good reason to move it. But if they don't, then, I'm excited you're looking towards marriage, but I'm not going to be able to go to that ceremony. I encourage you to try to get married in the church as soon as you can. And please let me know when you do. I will make every effort so that I can be there for that. But some, even knowing the teaching, are just adamant in that they reject it. They don't accept it, and they want us to go along with it. And they're pushing it on us, trying to make us feel guilty, or maybe others are. You're not going to go to the wedding? You're really not going to go to the wedding? Oh, I can't believe it. You're not going to go? And I like, as Father Wade Menezes says, you can gently turn that right around on them, that no, I'm not going to go. Because of you, because of the choices that you're making surrounding this wedding, because of you, I'm being forced to make this decision between remaining faithful to God or not. By choosing to get married outside the church, you are rejecting God as the author of marriage. You're rejecting the authority of the church that Jesus Christ founded to govern marriage. And by asking me to go and do this, perhaps without realizing it, you're asking me to be unfaithful to Jesus. I can't do that. Out of true love, I can't do that. And the case would be similar. Somebody who gets divorced and is trying to get remarried outside the church, they haven't received a declaration of nullity, or have a son or daughter who wants to have a homosexual marriage. Very difficult situations, but this is where the sharpness comes in. I've come to bring not peace, but the sword. Our Lord's words cutting at our hearts, that there's difficult times when it's difficult to be faithful to Him and needing to explain to our loved ones. True love is willing the good of the other. Because they'll say, well, don't you love me? Or someone might say, well, this priest told me your job is to love your child. Well, that seems to indicate that true love means you'll let them do whatever they want. You'll approve of whatever they do. You'll never tell them that they're wrong, that they're offending God, they need to do things differently. Well, we can respond, sorry, that's not true love. That's called carelessness. That's called neglect. That's not caring enough about them to warn them, this is not good for you. I cannot support you in this. I love you. I will your good. And your greatest good is to be with God in heaven. I want you to be with me in heaven. That's why I can't support this. And we do our best to try to keep the relationship going, keep the communication going. Yes, I'm happy for you to visit, but I'm not going to be able to have you staying the night in the same room. If you're okay staying in different rooms, that's fine. Or they're trying to bring their homosexual partner. Okay, well, I'm going to treat them like a child of God. I'm going to.

going to use the word husband or wife. I'm going to refer to them as your friend. And we have to be very careful about our words and how we go about this, but in no way approving of error, of falsehood, or sin. True love can never affirm another person in their sin. What would Jesus do? Some people will throw at us. Jesus would not go to the wedding. If Jesus knows that it's not a lawful union in the sight of God, he's not going to go. Again, they'll throw that at us as if to say, like, oh, Jesus would be nice. Jesus would go. No, we're called to act out of love for the salvation of souls. What if my relative totally stops talking to me? Some people, they might cave in because, well, if I don't go and then they stop talking to me, well, then how am I ever going to bring them closer to Christ? This is to cave into fear. We have two scenarios here. Let's say I go to the wedding. That's not a wedding in the sight of God. And they keep talking to me, but now it's going to take a whole lot longer, perhaps a lot more prayer and sacrifice before they come around and repent of that sin. Versus if I remain faithful to God, we want to trust that God will reward that fidelity and that the hardship, the cross of them cutting us off for a time, that we can unite that to the cross of Christ for the salvation of their soul. Hopefully that repentance, that conversion will come all the sooner. We are never going to come out winning when we are unfaithful to Jesus. We need to trust him. We need to make those difficult decisions. Please pray for your priests. It's difficult to talk about these things. It's difficult for all of us as Christians to make these decisions. Pray for prudence in having those difficult conversations. Pray for courage. And truly, we need the courage of the martyrs. In the same gospel, our Lord mentions, he who will not take up his cross and follow after me is not worthy of me. Ultimately, we're called to be ready to suffer torture and death, martyrdom, to remain faithful to Jesus. If we can't bear even to have a sour look from one of our family members, then we have a long way to go. And I fail in this myself. So please pray for me. Like, those difficult conversations, I need more courage. So let us pray for each other, pray for the courage of the martyrs, and by doing this, by making those difficult decisions, may we have that peace that Jesus gives. The peace that even in the midst of conflict, trial, tribulation, is there in our heart and, as St. Paul says, surpasses all understanding. A peace of right relationship with Jesus Christ.

0: Let us keep our eyes fixed on Jesus as we offer our petitions before the throne of God.
1: That our Holy Father and all bishops and priests may be loving and vigilant shepherds of souls, we pray to the Lord.
2: Lord, hear our prayer.
1: That government leaders may recognize Christ as Lord, Master, and Redeemer, and lead their people to the peace that Jesus promised to those who put their trust in Him. We pray to the Lord.
2: Lord, hear our prayer.
1: For EWTN and for all missionary efforts that help spread the truth of our faith, that many souls may be saved through these apostolates. We pray to the Lord.
2: Lord, hear our prayer.
1: For the blessed repose of all who have died, that they may be ushered into the light of God's presence. We pray to the Lord.
2: Lord, hear our prayer.
0: In your love, O Lord, answer our humble prayer. Give us the grace to see what we have to do and the strength to do it. Through Christ our Lord. Amen.

You are indeed holy, O Lord, and all you have created rightly gives you praise. For through your Son, our Lord Jesus Christ, by the power and working of the Holy Spirit, you give life to all things and make them holy. And you never cease to gather a people to yourself, so that from the rising of the sun to its setting, a pure sacrifice may be offered to your name. Therefore, O Lord, we humbly implore you, by the same Spirit, graciously make holy these gifts we have brought to you for consecration, that they may become the body and blood of your Son, our Lord Jesus Christ, at whose command we celebrate these mysteries. For on the night he was betrayed, he himself took bread, and giving you thanks, he said the blessing, broke the bread, and gave it to his disciples, saying, "Take this, all of you, and eat of it, for this is my body, which will be given up for you."

In a similar way, when supper was ended, he took the chalice, and giving you thanks, he said the blessing and gave the chalice to his disciples, saying, "Take this, all of you, and drink from it, for this is the chalice of my blood, the blood of the new and eternal covenant, which will be poured out for you and for many for the forgiveness of sins. Do this in memory of me."

Therefore, O Lord, as we celebrate the memorial of the saving passion of your Son, his wondrous resurrection and ascension into heaven, and as we look forward to his second coming, we offer you in thanksgiving this holy and living sacrifice. Look, we pray, upon the oblation of your church, and recognizing the sacrificial victim by whose death you willed to reconcile us to yourself, grant that we who are nourished by the body and blood of your Son and filled with his Holy Spirit may become one body, one spirit in Christ. May he make of us an eternal offering to you, so that we may obtain an inheritance with your elect, especially with the most blessed Virgin Mary, Mother of God, with blessed Joseph, her spouse, with your blessed apostles and glorious martyrs, with Saint Francis, and with all the saints on whose constant intercession in your presence we rely for unfailing help. May this sacrifice of our reconciliation, we pray, O Lord, advance the peace and salvation of all the world. Be pleased to confirm in faith and charity your pilgrim church on earth, with your servant, Leo our Pope, and Stephen our Bishop, the order of bishops, all the clergy, and the entire people you have gained for your own. Listen graciously to the prayers of this family, whom you have summoned before you. In your compassion, O merciful Father, gather to yourself all your children scattered throughout the world. To our departed brothers and sisters, and to all who were pleasing to you at their passing from this life, give kind admittance to your kingdom. There we hope to enjoy forever the fullness of your glory, through Christ our Lord, through whom you bestow on the world all that is good.

Jesus Christ, who said to your apostles, "Peace I leave you, my peace I give you. Look not on our sins, but on the faith of your church, and graciously grant her peace and unity.

0: For those who cannot now receive Jesus in the Blessed Sacrament, we offer the following prayer. My Jesus, I believe that Thou art present in the Blessed Sacrament. I love Thee above all things, and I desire Thee in my soul. Since I cannot now receive Thee sacramentally, come at least spiritually into my heart. 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Amen.
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0: The Lord be with you.
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0: May Almighty God bless you, the Father, and the Son, and the Holy Spirit. 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

0: And now the Angelus with our most reverend Bishop Flores.
1: The angel of the Lord declared unto Mary, and she conceived by the Holy Spirit. Hail Mary, full of grace, the Lord is with thee. Blessed art thou amongst women, and blessed is the fruit of thy womb, Jesus.
2: Holy Mary, Mother of God, pray for us sinners now and at the hour of our death. Amen.
1: Behold the handmaid of the Lord, be it done unto me according to thy word. Hail Mary, full of grace, the Lord is with thee. Blessed art thou amongst women, and blessed is the fruit of thy womb, Jesus.
2: Holy Mary, Mother of God, pray for us sinners now, the hour of our death. Amen.
1: And the Word was made flesh, and dwelt among us. Hail Mary, full of grace, the Lord is with thee. Blessed art thou amongst women, and blessed is the fruit of thy womb, Jesus.
2: Holy Mary, Mother of God, pray for us sinners now, at the hour of our death. Amen.
1: Pray for us, O Holy Mother of God, that we may be made worthy of the promises of Christ. Let us pray. Pour forth, we beseech thee, O Lord, thy grace into our hearts, that we, to whom the incarnation of Christ thy Son was made known by the message of an angel, may, by his passion and cross, be brought to the glory of his resurrection, through the same Christ our Lord.
2: Amen.
1: In the name of the Father, and of the Son, and of the Holy Spirit.
2: Amen.
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0: And now the Angelus with our most reverend Bishop Flores.
1: The angel of the Lord declared unto Mary, and she conceived by the Holy Spirit. Hail Mary, full of grace, the Lord is with thee. Blessed art thou amongst women, and blessed is the fruit of thy womb, Jesus.
2: Holy Mary, Mother of God, pray for us sinners now and at the hour of death. Amen.
1: Behold the handmaid of the Lord, be it done unto me according to thy word. Hail Mary, full of grace, the Lord is with thee. Blessed art thou amongst women, and blessed is the fruit of thy womb, Jesus.
2: Holy Mary, Mother of God, pray for us sinners now, the hour of our death. Amen.
1: And the Word was made flesh, and dwelt among us. Hail Mary, full of grace, the Lord is with thee. Blessed art thou amongst women, and blessed is the fruit of thy womb, Jesus.
2: Holy Mary, Mother of God, pray for us sinners now, the hour of our death. Amen.
1: Pray for us, O Holy Mother of God, that we may be made worthy of the promises of Christ. Let us pray. Pour forth, we beseech thee, O Lord, thy grace into our hearts, that we, to whom the incarnation of Christ thy Son was made known by the message of an angel, may, by his passion and cross, be brought to the glory of his resurrection, through the same Christ our Lord.
2: Amen.
1: In the name of the Father, and of the Son, and of the Holy Spirit.
2: Amen.
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0: And now the Angelus with our most reverend Bishop Flores.
1: The angel of the Lord declared unto Mary, and she conceived by the Holy Spirit. Hail Mary, full of grace, the Lord is with thee. Blessed art thou amongst women, and blessed is the fruit of thy womb, Jesus.
2: Holy Mary, Mother of God, pray for us sinners now and at the hour of death. Amen.
1: Behold the handmaid of the Lord, be it done unto me according to thy word. Hail Mary, full of grace, the Lord is with thee. Blessed art thou amongst women, and blessed is the fruit of thy womb, Jesus.
2: Holy Mary, Mother of God, pray for us sinners now, the hour of our death. Amen.
1: And the Word was made flesh, and dwelt among us. Hail Mary, full of grace, the Lord is with thee. Blessed art thou amongst women, and blessed is the fruit of thy womb, Jesus.
2: Holy Mary, Mother of God, pray for us sinners now, the hour of our death. Amen.
1: Pray for us, O Holy Mother of God, that we may be made worthy of the promises of Christ. Let us pray. Pour forth, we beseech thee, O Lord, thy grace into our hearts, that we, to whom the incarnation of Christ thy Son was made known by the message of an angel, may by his passion and cross be brought to the glory of his resurrection, through the same Christ our Lord.
2: Amen.
1: In the Father, and of the Son, and of the Holy Spirit.
2: Amen.
3: Hermanos en la fe.

0: And now the Angelus with our most reverend Bishop Flores.
1: The angel of the Lord declared unto Mary, and she conceived by the Holy Spirit. Hail Mary, full of grace, the Lord is with thee. Blessed art thou amongst women, and blessed is the fruit of thy womb, Jesus.
2: Holy Mary, Mother of God, pray for us sinners now and at the hour of our death. Amen.
1: Behold, the handmaid of the Lord, be it done unto me according to thy word. Hail Mary, full of grace, the Lord is with thee. Blessed art thou amongst women, and blessed is the fruit of thy womb, Jesus.
2: Holy Mary, Mother of God, pray for us sinners now, the hour of our death. Amen.
1: And the Word was made flesh, and dwelt among us. Hail Mary, full of grace, the Lord is with thee. Blessed art thou amongst women, and blessed is the fruit of thy womb, Jesus.
2: Holy Mary, Mother of God, pray for us sinners now, the hour of our death. Amen.
1: Pray for us, O Holy Mother of God, that we may be made worthy of the promises of Christ. Let us pray. Pour forth, we beseech thee, O Lord, thy grace into our hearts, that we, to whom the incarnation of Christ thy Son was made known by the message of an angel, may by his passion and cross be brought to the glory of his resurrection, through the same Christ our Lord.
2: Amen.
1: In the name of the Father, and of the Son, and of the Holy Spirit.
2: Amen.
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This next song is also dedicated to our young radio listeners. But when you carefully listen to the song by Rachel Lampa, it can apply to everyone. This is Rachel Lampa with her song entitled, Turn Your Eyes Upon Jesus.

This next song is by Matt Maher, and the title is What a Friend. I like this song very much because it has a style that is not a ballad. The pace of the song is pretty fast, and the lyrics directly apply to our young radio listeners. When you choose your friends, there is none better than Jesus. Listen to the song carefully, and the lyrics will tell you why that is true.

Lord Have Mercy. That is a very good song for several reasons. That was Matt Maher with his song entitled What a Friend. Next up is Rachel Lampa with her song entitled Elevate. Come on, young people. You have got to enjoy this next song coming up. Rachel Lampa with Elevate.

Wow. All I can say is just wow. That was Rachel Lampa with her song entitled Elevate. Up next is Matt Maher with his song entitled Lord, I Need You. This song is only one of Matt Maher's songs that quickly went global. So young people, take a few minutes from your busy schedules, relax a little, and meditate on the lyrics of this beautiful song.

We are told that God the Father made us in His own image. We are also told that we are all the children of God. Rachel Lampa just sang her song entitled, Beauty is Just a Word. That song reminds everyone that we are all beautiful in our own special way. Amen to that. Up next is Matt Maher with his song entitled, All the People Said Amen. Young people, if you feel like dancing to these Catholic songs, go ahead and dance. If the Holy Spirit touches your heart and soul, why not dance?

That beautiful song by Rachel Lampa is entitled Always Be My Home. Up next is Matt Maher with his song entitled Abide With Me. Enjoy.

I have a very personal question to ask each one of you radio listeners. Who is your one and only? If your answer is our Lord Jesus Christ, then I strongly compliment you. But if your answer was someone else, just listen to Rachel Lampa sing her beautiful song entitled My One and Only. It will hopefully make you think twice about your answer.

This is only a reminder brought to you by KSGS 99.9 LPFM in Rio Grande City, Texas. Each morning that you wake up, take a little time to give thanks to God that you have one more day to enjoy your life. Matt Maher sings his song entitled, I'm Alive Again. This song reminds each one of us that we cannot take life for granted. Live each day in worship of God. Again, here is Matt Maher with his song entitled, I'm Alive Again.

That was Rachel Lampa singing her song entitled Remedy. The song reminds us all that if your body is hurting in a physical, biological way, you are supposed to go look for medical attention. But if you are hurting in a spiritual way, your remedy is found in God. You need to get closer to Jesus Christ. Up next is Matt Maher with his song entitled Deliverer.

0: This concludes our musical program. You were listening to the Catholic songs by Catholic singers Matt Marr and Rachel Lampa. This last song was entitled Blessed by Rachel Lampa, and the song before that was sung by Matt Marr. It was entitled Deliverer. Please join us every day of the week at 11 a.m. for a repeat of this wonderful program. May the peace of the Lord be with you. And now the Angelus with our most reverend Bishop Flores.
1: The angel of the Lord declared unto Mary, and she conceived by the Holy Spirit. Hail Mary, full of grace, the Lord is with thee. Blessed art thou amongst women, and blessed is the fruit of thy womb, Jesus.
2: Holy Mary, Mother of God, pray for us sinners now and at the hour of our death. Amen.
1: Behold, the handmaid of the Lord, be it done unto me according to thy word. Hail Mary, full of grace, the Lord is with thee. Blessed art thou amongst women, and blessed is the fruit of thy womb, Jesus.
2: Holy Mary, Mother of God, pray for us sinners now, at the hour of our death. Amen.
1: And the Word was made flesh, and dwelt among us. Hail Mary, full of grace, the Lord is with thee. Blessed art thou amongst women, and blessed is the fruit of thy womb, Jesus.
2: Holy Mary, Mother of God, pray for us sinners now, at the hour of our death. Amen.
1: Pray for us, O Holy Mother of God, that we may be made prompt worthy of the promises of Christ. Let us pray. Pour forth, we beseech thee, O Lord, thy grace into our hearts, that we, to whom the incarnation of Christ thy Son was made known by the message of an angel, may by his passion and cross be brought to the glory of his resurrection through the same Christ our Lord.
2: Amen.
1: In the name of the Father, and of the Son, and of the Holy Spirit.
2: Amen.
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0: And now the Angelus with our most reverend Bishop Flores.
1: The angel of the Lord declared unto Mary, and she conceived by the Holy Spirit. Hail Mary, full of grace, the Lord is with thee. Blessed art thou amongst women, and blessed is the fruit of thy womb, Jesus.
2: Holy Mary, Mother of God, pray for us sinners now and at the hour of our death. Amen.
1: Behold, the handmaid of the Lord, be it done unto me according to thy word. Hail Mary, full of grace, the Lord is with thee. Blessed art thou amongst women, and blessed is the fruit of thy womb, Jesus.
2: Holy Mary, Mother of God, pray for us sinners now, the hour of our death. Amen.
1: And the Word was made flesh, and dwelt among us. Hail Mary, full of grace, the Lord is with thee. Blessed art thou amongst women, and blessed is the fruit of thy womb, Jesus.
2: Holy Mary, Mother of God, pray for us sinners now, at the hour of our death. Amen.
1: Pray for us, O Holy Mother of God, that we may be made worthy of the promises of Christ. Let us pray. Pour forth, we beseech thee, O Lord, thy grace into our hearts, that we, to whom the incarnation of Christ thy Son was made known by the message of an angel, may, by his passion and cross, be brought to the glory of his resurrection, through the same Christ our Lord.
2: Amen.
1: In the name of the Father, and of the Son, and of the Holy Spirit.
2: Amen.
3: Hermanos en la fe.

0: And now the Angelus with our most reverend Bishop Flores.
1: The angel of the Lord declared unto Mary, and she conceived by the Holy Spirit. Hail Mary, full of grace, the Lord is with thee. Blessed art thou amongst women, and blessed is the fruit of thy womb, Jesus.
2: Holy Mary, Mother of God, pray for us sinners now and at the hour of our death. Amen.
1: Behold, the handmaid of the Lord, be it done unto me according to thy word. Hail Mary, full of grace, the Lord is with thee. Blessed art thou amongst women, and blessed is the fruit of thy womb, Jesus.
2: Holy Mary, Mother of God, pray for us sinners now, at the hour of our death. Amen.
1: And the Word was made flesh, and dwelt among us. Hail Mary, full of grace, the Lord is with thee. Blessed art thou amongst women, and blessed is the fruit of thy womb, Jesus.
2: Holy Mary, Mother of God, pray for us sinners now, at the hour of our death. Amen.
1: Pray for us, O Holy Mother of God, that we may be made prompt worthy of the promises of Christ. Let us pray. Pour forth, we beseech thee, O Lord, thy grace into our hearts, that we, to whom the incarnation of Christ thy Son was made known by the message of an angel, may by his passion and cross be brought to the glory of his resurrection through the same Christ our Lord.
2: Amen.
1: In the Father, and of the Son, and of the Holy Spirit.
2: Amen.
3: Hermanos en la fe.

0: Man. 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
1: 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Good News Catholic Radio presents Spiritual Sparkles program with Mr. Hilario Patiño. 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
2: Good morning. Good morning. It's so good to be here again, and it's a very blessed and joyful day. So I want all of us, and I'm happy to see here our new guest, Ms. Roxanne Cantu, who is so accommodating today to share us her time. And she's a special guest today, but in the future, maybe she'll be a regular participant. So we have here Ms. Clarissa.
3: Hello.
2: And she is now a regular participant. This is her third, I think, and there'll be more. A fourth, okay. And then we have Ms. Corina Vela, our veteran member here. And then Mr. Tony Vela, her loving and very loyal husband.
3: Amen.
2: And then Mr. Z Cepeda, our technical director, and Dr. Mike there, monitoring everything. So, welcome, and it's a very good day.
3: Welcome, Roxy. Welcome, everybody.
4: Good morning, everyone.
2: All right, so before we start, we usually invoke the presence of the Holy Spirit. So let's have our prayer to the Holy Spirit, and let's make the sign of the cross in the name of the Father, the Son, the Holy Spirit. Amen.
3: Amen.
2: Now let's pray this together. Come, Holy Ghost, Creator blessed, vouchsafe within our souls to rest. Come with thy grace and heavenly aid, and fill the hearts which thou hast made. To thee, the Comforter, we cry. To thee, the gift of God Most High, the fount of life, the fire of love, the soul's anointing from above. The sevenfold gifts of grace are thine, O finger divine. True promise of the Father thou, who dost the tongue with speech endow, thy light to every thought impart, and share thy love to every heart. The weakness of our mortal state, with deathless might invigorate, drive far away our wily foe, and thine abiding peace bestow. If thou be our protecting guide, no evil can our steps betide. Make thou to us the Father known, teach us the eternal Son to own, and thee whose name we ever bless, O both the Spirit to confess. Praise we the Father and the Son, Holy Spirit with them one. May the Son on us bestow the gifts that from the Spirit flow. Amen. Saint Teresa, pray for us. Saint Jerome the Cross, pray for us. Saint Padre Pio, pray for us. Saint Teresa of Lisieux, pray for us.
3: Amen.
2: So today, our theme is living joy. It's joyful living, and the approach to this will be conserving life in order to find God. Now, joy, as we usually understand it, is like just a kind of emotion that's many times like a passing feeling. But in reality, joy is the solution to all problems.
3: Mm-hmm.
2: And usually, how do we express joy? Miss Corina, answer it right now.
3: Well, sometimes I express joy by crying. For happiness.
2: For happiness.
3: And smiling.
2: Yeah, smiling. Okay. And laughter.
3: Laughter.
2: Right?
3: Laughter.
2: Okay. So here's to start. A little story. So most of us are teachers here. And there was this mother who knocked on her boy's room and said, "Hoy, Moises, Moises, get up now. It's time to go to school." "Oh, Mom, I don't want to wake up. I don't want to go to school." Then the mother waited, came back. "Moises, get up. The sun has already risen. It's time to go to school." "No, Mother, I don't want to go to school. The students hate me. The parents hate me. The teachers hate me." And the mother paused. "You have to get up and go to school. You are 50 years old and you're the principal." Okay, so that was nice to start off, right? So,
1: boy, that brings a lot of memories.
2: Dr. Mike was an administrator here, so he understands that. And I was a teacher. Ms. Roxanne is a teacher still, and so that brings memories. But anyway, they say that there are only two drives or needs that everyone is following, no matter what we do, whatever we think, whatever we speak, whatever our actions may be. These are driven by two needs. First one is to avoid pain. The second one, and the most pressing, is to attain, acquire, and experience joy. Those two things. Mm-hmm. Now consider waking up in the morning, and you know, the first thing we do is try to think of breakfast, right? Or even our coffee. So what, to apply these two drives, what is it? Well, we want to eat breakfast because we want to avoid the pain of hunger. And we want to experience at a lowest level the pleasure of being full and satisfied with food or coffee. So that in itself is already a great indication that this principle works everywhere. And even the worm, they say, when you prick the worm, what does it do? It contracts, right? What is the message given to us? It wants to avoid pain. And by avoiding pain, maybe go to something that's enjoyable for it, or mm-hmm. eat some, you know, weeds or grass. Mm-hmm. So those are the two basic drives that move everybody to do what they do. Joy is something that many times we feel that's not present and not so prevalent among human beings, right? If you look around, not happy. They don't express joy as much as they should. Or they're even the opposite. Like, you see people who are so grouchy. Sometimes you go to Walmart and you see people and try to greet them. They don't notice you at all. Mm-hmm. Or when I was in school, especially in the morning, people enter the campus and you greet them, "Good morning." They don't even notice you. And some people even mention, "Leave me alone." You see? So that seems to be a problem. Okay? So, but if we are aware that that is so important in life, then we try to think of how we can have it, or how we can express it, or how we can train ourselves to have it all the time. Because they say, joy is a choice. Happiness is a choice. It's nothing else. And what gift it is for a human being to have than having free choice. So we need to be consciously choosing it every moment. Or even set the tone for the day. Mm-hmm. Yes, Ms. Clarissa.
4: I was going to tell you this. I think that most of us confuse happiness with joy. We choose to, yes, have joy in our hearts and spread the joy by smiling. You can tell when somebody has that joy, that pure joy. When you choose to be happy today, you're always going to think, "I will be happy if this. I'll be happy if..." this will go my way. But the joy, you choose to stick with that. Joy comes from God, and happiness just passes by. So that's why we see a lot of people out in the stores or in school, or, you know, because they're choosing to be happy. They're not choosing to be joyful.
2: All right. Very good point. So you mentioned I will be happy or joyful if. So it means that our joy or state of happiness is always conditional, meaning we always expect for external things to go our way before we could feel that, you know, joy. But is that the real joy? So the correct answer, as we can observe from life experience, is it's not. Because if things are lost here, the conditions that we put around our joy are taken away, what happens to us? We collapse. And so that's not what we want to spread here or to share. We want something, a joy that doesn't have any conditions. And as you mentioned, it can only be found in God. All right. So here in segment one, there's the question, why is joy missing today? And so we have the question, what steals joy? Who is or what is the robber of joy? And I was thinking of some college students of mine who came back and had some short meeting with me. And I was thinking of them while also preparing this piece, because that's where some, many problems are occurring with regards to the absence of joy. And so here are some bullets. Now let's make a comment on all of these, because I think this goes all across the board. What steals joy? Bullet number one, constant comparison. Miss Roxanne, I think you have a lot to say here.
5: Well, just in this age right now, in social media, I know it's very easy for these, you know, for young adults and college students to see, you know, all these images of other people online. They're constantly comparing themselves. They're constantly comparing themselves and seeing like, oh, I should be like this, or oh, I'm not happy until I'm going to be like this person. And not everybody is the same, so you can't compare yourselves to others. You lose your own spark. You lose your joy when you're constantly comparing each other, you know, to other images of people online.
2: Correct, because there will others be who will be better than you, prettier than you, have more money than you, have more accomplishments than you. So how would you feel? You see, you feel depressed. And in fact, many people say, and this is borne out by survey after survey, that after they scroll through Facebook and see all those smiling faces, all those wonderful places where people go to, and like tours and all that stuff, and I said, and they think, I haven't gone to those places, I envy them. And then before they know it, their emotions are already down. They're depressed. So they have brought themselves to joy.
3: Okay. I think that it also has to do the choice you make, because it depends how you react to things that happen. Like Clarissa said, if this doesn't happen, I'm not happy. But it also depends on how you react to those choices that you
2: make.
1: I just want to add to that, that's what we call metanoia. You know, where you it's a Greek word that stands for you change, or you're changing your perception of your reality. Now, metanoia means, I'll read it to you. It's just a change in your thinking, okay? Basically, that's what it is. And a lot of people don't understand that. Once you change your attitude, once you change your perception of things, or the way you see things, you can find joy, okay? Or you will see joy in everything. And that changes a lot of things in your life. I could go through some of the different things that having a joyful perception or a joyful attitude will help you in you know, combating some of the things that are going on in your life. But I guess we can talk about those things later on.
2: Yes. Yes. So, yeah, a change of perception, a change and refinement maybe of our reactive process. Mm-hmm. Because many times we just reflexively react to outside stimulation, especially from social media, and then we feel that our reactions are us, when in fact we can have a choice about those reactions. Mm-hmm. That's why Abraham Lincoln, one of my greatest heroes, said, "Nobody can make you unhappy if you decide to be happy." You see? So happiness is a choice. And for him to say that, the context of the Civil War, thousands and thousands of lives being lost, and he saw them firsthand on the battlefield. A person who could say that has really great wisdom there. Mm-hmm. Happiness is a choice.
4: Yes.
2: So it's within our control. So now let's go to bullet, the next one. Social media overstimulation. Now, as a teacher, many times during, especially during first period, you see students coming like woozy, and that's the hardest class to have because most of the students are just not there, and they put down their heads on the desk and all that. And I ask them, "What's happening?" "I'm so sleepy, sir." And then my next question is, "What time did you sleep last night?" "No, this morning, sir, 4 o'clock.
3: Wow. That's why I think school should start at 10.
5: Let's vote for it.
2: Yeah, that's one solution, but it's a big start. Mm-hmm. But, of course, it goes back again to the parents inside. And at the parent to say, "You have to go to class."
3: Mm-hmm. And parents do have a lot of control because they can control their internet, they can control their screen time.
2: Yes.
3: But sometimes they don't want it because it's difficult with the kids or whatever. But I think that as parents, we should have things that are difficult because we made the responsibility that we're taking that responsibility when we have children, that we have to teach them certain things.
2: Correct. They need to experience difficulties.
3: Yes.
2: Hardships. If our environment at home is not, well, it's very comfortable, at least create some hard things for them. Hard things. See?
3: It's part of life.
2: It's part of life. Because once they get out of your nest, come on, where are their internal muscles, moral muscles? You see, that's the time we could even train them.
3: Mm-hmm. I always share this because I used to be a Girl Scout leader some time back, and I always tried to teach things of life. So we took a little field trip. Before the field trip, I gave permission slips and everything. I could take them. We went to a nursing home. And this was sometime back. It was, I think, in the 80s when my daughter was a Girl Scout leader. And things have changed. Nursing homes are a lot better now. But at that time, this person was in a wheelchair, and they had an accident, right? Mm-hmm. And the little girl was shocked. And she didn't like it. She moved away, and all this. And then she goes home, and she tells the mom, "Mom, I did this, and then I saw this, and whatever." The mom comes back and gets very angry at me, and says, "Why did you let my daughter experience that? Yeah, that's part of life. You're supposed to be there to teach that everybody gets old. We are going to get old." And I told the little girl too, that might happen to your mother or your grandmother or yourself. Mm-hmm. It's part of life. And I did tell her, if you don't like, you shouldn't have signed the permission slip.
2: Correct.
3: Or you can be a Girl Scout leader too.
2: Right.
3: Because you have to teach things.
2: Yes.
3: To your children, that is part of life.
2: I agree with that. So expose them little by little to the harsh realities of life, and that's one of them.
3: Because we only have 18 years.
2: Yes.
3: Then they go
2: then
3: out by themselves.
2: Out. And so what happens?
3: That's why we have to instill a lot of joy in their lives when they're here with us.
2: And many times joy comes from discipline.
3: Mm-hmm.
2: It will not come just by itself. That's why it's a choice.
3: And money does not buy joy.
2: Nope.
3: Oh, no.
2: Nope. it might create some conditions for joy, but it won't give you joy.
3: Mm-hmm.
2: Try to eat money if you can feel joy there.
3: Mm-hmm.
2: So there you go. Meaning, what we're discussing now are things of the world that pass away.
3: Yes.
2: Meaning that offer some glittering rewards or glittering feelings, but actually they splutter, meaning they just disappear and don't, well, they always tell a lie.
3: Mm-hmm.
2: That's why the world is called a liar. It's a tool of Satan. Satan is the greatest liar.
3: And social media sometimes is not the real thing.
4: Oh, no.
3: Sometimes they take lots of pictures before or lots of videos before the real thing is, and they just show what it is. But we should not be comparing, and we should not overstimulate ourselves, because that's not the real thing.
2: No, because exposure to screen, I feel it saps energy.
4: Oh, yes.
2: Mental and emotional energy, even if the movie we're watching is inspiring or something, but there's something always taken away from us. Something very subtle.
3: I read a review, now that you say movies, I haven't seen the movie, but I want to go see it. It's Toy Story 5.
2: Oh.
3: They're talking about social media.
2: Oh. Okay.
3: The parents gave the little girl a tablet,
2: mm-hmm.
3: because they, according to what I read, I haven't seen it, because they thought that was good for her. But it was very, the whole show is, they're talking about that it was the opposite.
2: Yes.
3: So I want to go see it.
2: That's a good one, because mm-hmm. now it's very relevant to parents and children and young people nowadays. That's why father was saying, the new poor are the
3: yes.
2: kids.
3: They're and we as parents poor. Need to stop that. We yeah. need to give them something, como dijo el father.
2: Alternative.
3: Another
2: healthy
3: alternative.
2: Healthy alternatives.
6: I just want, you see in their classrooms a lot of, I mean, I'm not in the classroom anymore, but one of the reasons you see a lot of children anxious, or they're always, what do you call it? They always want to get into other things and moving around.
2: Restlessness,
6: correct. It's because of the social media.
2: Mm-hmm.
6: What's happening is that first of all, people need to understand, especially parents, need to understand that a child's brain is developing at a certain rate, and that part of the brain that is supposed to mature within a certain period of time that lets you be able to make rational decisions, because of social media, it's not developing correctly.
2: No.
6: What's happening is these children have become very anxious. And what I've seen, even in some young children, I mean, 4 or 5 years old, they're always running around. They're always, and that's bad. It's bad for their mental acuity or their mental development. And that's why you see a lot of problems in not only in schools, but in society as a whole. They've become, like father talked about, and it's all true. He talked about earlier this past hour, and then they become addicted.
3: Yes.
6: To that social media, and that's bad. And that's where, again, like Corina said, and you're absolutely right, this is where the parent has to step in and take care of this and be responsible. And you wanted to get married and have kids, well, guess what, there's also the other side to it, and that is your responsibility. You're responsible for those children, to help them grow up and
3: Be productive citizens.
6: And
3: faithful.
6: Right.
3: And there's so many alternatives. I always wanted to learn how to play guitar.
2: Can you please name some right now? You've just
3: you can go hiking with your kids. You can

0: project that you developed focus.
1: The focus.
0: And here, one of the problems, one of the leaks of joy is fragmented attention. That's what Dr. Mike was just saying right now. They cannot just focus one thing for a long time. They have to go from one thing to another restlessly without having finished one thing. So it's called fragmented attention. Mm-hmm. And that's what overexposure to social media does. While crocheting, crafts and all that.
1: Grocery making. And we can leave it there at the grotto for people to, if you have too many groceries, leave them at the grotto so people can pray. But that, it makes you think, it makes you count, it makes you a lot of things.
0: Right.
1: It relax.
0: Right. And then also helping your motor skills develop more.
1: Mm-hmm.
0: Well, if we're adults already, well, exercise it more, because the older we become, our motor skills also degenerate. That's just true.
1: And I'm going to give a shout out to the song. But crafting and all of that doesn't have to be expensive. There's a lot of things at Dollar Tree for $1.25. Mm-hmm. You can do beads and stuff in there. Mm-hmm. There's a lot of things you can do. Even singing
0: or
1: piano.
0: Piano.
1: Or even teaching your kids how to swim. It's so important to teach them how to swim.
0: Yes. Just like your daughter, right?
2: Yes, they love me. Music.
0: There you go.
2: Music.
0: Singing.
1: And when you're by yourself, that's when you can sing or play guitar or harmonica. Sometimes you have time by yourself and you want to do something.
0: Yes, yes. That's a good suggestion. Oh my gosh, it's already time.
1: And we haven't even turned the page.
0: We haven't. Okay, let's go one more. Well, there's still some things here. Poor sleep, junk food. Come on. Healthy food creates healthy brain.
1: Amen.
0: Junk food creates junk brain.
1: It gives you a high and then it goes
0: down. But we cannot blame also the kids, because the parents are the one providing.
1: Mm-hmm.
0: Many of us also fall for this from time to time.
1: Yes.
0: All right. But anyway, so healthy food is really so necessary in a regular diet for the kids at home and at school.
1: Mm-hmm.
0: Now, another one, emotional drama. Mm-hmm.
2: That's, I guess, the most important
0: The
2: one.
0: Most, well, among girls, mm-hmm. usually, in middle school, you see all of these fighting for nothing. And then they come to the classroom and bring the drama over. And when you're teaching, they will be going, looking back at their enemies on their back. So that's emotional drama, and it drains a lot of emotional, mental energy. Instead of learning just goes through them without sticking. All right. So St. Augustine here mentions very wisely, so many hundred years ago, our hearts are restless until they rest in you. And you pointed it out very well. Things, if we cling to the things of the world, if the things of the world are our condition for happiness, we are fooling ourselves.
2: Oh, yes.
0: We're telling ourselves a great lie. So, there. Now, practical reflection here. Something practical, really, to ask ourselves. You know.
1: Oh, we're doing a break already.
0: All right, it's time for break.
3: Esta es KSGS 99.9 FM, la estación católica de las buenas noticias, transmitiendo desde Rio Grande City, Texas, una estación de las hermanas benedictinas del monasterio aquí en Rio Grande City. Corina, do we have any announcements?
1: We do these breaks because of the FCC regulations. Because otherwise we would continue talking.
3: In a lot of trouble.
1: Yes. Well, these are announcements from the monastery. The monastery will be closed daily from 1:30 to 3:30. But the Fountain of Life Adoration will always be open for us. He is waiting for us. There's going to be a retreat. It's called a Grief Retreat, a journey from grieving to healing. For persons coping with loss of loved ones. This is going to be in September 19th to the 20th. It's a Saturday and Sunday from 8 to 1. If anybody's interested, call the

0: monastery. Also at the monastery, there's going to be a Rachel Vineyard retreat. It's a retreat of healing and restoration. This is for people that have gone through abortions and need healing, or have known of somebody that has had an abortion and needs healing. The dates is July 31st to the August 2nd. If you need more information or how to register, call the monastery, which is 956-324-9773. We also have in el Retiro de Quernalma, en el Encuentro para Jóvenes Adultos del 19 a 35. Y las fechas son el sábado 27 a domingo 28. Escríbanse. Y también we're going to have a running to Sacred Heart of Jesus, a 5K dedication to Jesus on Saturday. That's a good one to get out of the house, right?
1: Mm-hmm.
0: The
1: 5K. Yes, yes.
0: Saturday, June 27th. And the race starts at 7:30. The location is at the monastery. And it's a 5K run for all ages. The cost is $25, and we have a QR code where you can register. And at the monastery also, there's a spiritual journey retreat for mixed and media workshop, Living Waters Writing on the Well. It's on July the 10th to the 12th. Again, if you want information, call 956-844-2889. And also we have Immaculate Conception Church has a parish pilgrimage to celebrate the 250th anniversary of America independence. Our entire parish community is cordially invited to participate, which is this Sunday, the June 28th at 3 o'clock Mass at the Basilica of San Juan. Everybody's invited to celebrate and do a pilgrimage to La Basilica de San Juan. That's all I have. And you're still having the class for consecration, right?
1: Yes, I still have the class for consecration to the Sacred Heart and the Blessed Mother.
0: It's on
1: Thursdays, 6 to 7 or 7:30. So that's every Thursday. But this coming Thursday, I'll be off. So it will be after next Thursday.
0: And when will the consecration be?
1: It will be August 15th for the first consecration. And for those who are undergoing the classes, the participants must be kind of strict already on following the daily readings starting July 12th, because you count 33 days before consecration to finish all the readings. So that's just a kind of guideline. Okay, you can go on your own pace or even be faster. It's up to you. But that's the target date, August 15th. And I think Father will make a kind of a ritual or some blessings for that. And you shared something about your Legion of Mary thing, right? In consecration.
0: Yeah. We have it. Legion of Mary does an enthronement.
2: Enthronement. The household makes a decision to consecrate their home for the Sacred Heart of Jesus and to the Immaculate Heart of Mary. They have to build a little altar in their home, and then they have a Bible and some candles and some the picture of the Sacred Heart of Jesus.
0: The Legion of Mary provides us that picture.
2: Yes.
0: And what we do, we have a little ritual. We have a book that we follow. The leader of the house, either the husband or the wife, they do the whole prayers. And we sometimes invite a priest or deacon to come and bless the picture and the family. And we do a procession from outside coming in. And then we do all the prayers where we consecrate ourselves and the household to Sacred Heart of Jesus and the Immaculate Mary. And then we leave them a little gift, which is the pictures of them, and a certificate, which they consecrate their home. And usually it's like a little prayer table.
1: Mm-hmm.
0: That's where we tell them to put their picture there. So everybody should be doing that in their home. Mm-hmm. And we invite anybody who's interested just to call us or give us a text, and we'd be happy to go do it.
1: Yes. And
0: it's free.
1: Yeah, and it's a good practice, really. There are practical benefits for that, because it gives the house a focus of spirituality. So it becomes a domestic church, and consecrating the whole house and the whole household to Jesus and Mary makes the whole place sacred and holy.
0: And, so it gives witness to anybody that comes into your house. They see that it's a Catholic church. It's a Catholic house. So it's something, and the kids see it too.
1: Yes, and it's a house where people prefer God there. So that's already a big testimony in itself.
0: Yes. Mm-hmm.
1: And many good things come off of it. And then if the parents decide to have a daily prayer there, mm-hmm. either with one family member or with some others, families that pray together, stay together, as many of us here witness that it's one great formula for retaining a very healthy and very happy family life.
0: And we're having one tomorrow, so we're very excited.
1: That's good. That's good. So, all right. Thank you, Corina. Okay. So, we go back to our theme here. And so, many times I think of us as like just a vessel. And inside this vessel, we have energies. We have spiritual energy, mental energy, emotional energy, physical energy, nerve energies. We're all run by different types of energies. Mm-hmm. So if we think of ourselves as this, let's say, little bottle filled with water, and then suddenly we just poke holes here, even little holes, and little by little, the energies start leaking, and we continue with life until finally we find at a certain point that we have very little energies left.
0: Mm-hmm.
1: And so many times people find themselves in despair and lose all meaning because their happiness energies have leaked out. And so what we have been discussing here so far were the leaks of our happiness energy.
0: Mm-hmm.
1: And again, there's so many examples here. You just make a comment as I go along. Endless scrolling. I've noticed myself sometimes, you know, when you're tempted. And I, for example, I mean to give a text to a friend. Before I reach that message app, I see a Facebook notification. You click on the notification. Oh, somebody's birthday today. This person is close to me. I better say happy birthday. And then you scroll, and 15 minutes have passed. I haven't sent my text message, my original intent, my energy for 15 minutes on that thing I did not intend to do. So that's complete example of what can happen with this endless scrolling. Gossip. Oh, many times people just so enjoy this thing, and it kind of feeds their energy at first when they're there. But if you just think about the consequences to our mental health and to our spiritual health, this also is a big leaker of energy. And then resentment is another biggie, and many times it not only leaks happiness energy, it actually congeals poison inside the system.
0: Yeah.
1: I know of some people who pass through cancer, and they were in remission. And then after some years of reflection, this person confessed. Like, he said, I have been hating and resenting my molester for this past 40 years. And maybe this is one reason why the resentment has congealed into cancer. And she said, thank God I have forgiven him.
0: Mm-hmm.
1: And continue that every day. and she feels a sense of well-being. Resentment is a great leaker and congealer of, you know, toxic stuff.
3: And all that is true. I just wanted to add that the reason is a lot of people, who we talked about in this past hour, is we like to live in the past, and that's not good. We need to live in the moment, right now. Forget that Father Eduardo said the past hour. Forget about the past and forget about the future, because we don't know. It's over. The past is over. There's nothing you can do about it. The future is the same thing. And all those anxieties take away from the moment, which is right now. You know, and that steals our joy.
1: Yes.
0: The living in the moment.
1: Living in the moment. Mm-hmm. And now, let's go to segment two. Conserve your life energy. Here are some practical stuff. So, conserve your life energy, your spiritual, mental, emotional, nerve energies, and follow a balanced diet. Now, so this is not merely health. This is stewardship. Why? Because our bodies and our internal mechanisms are all temples of God, and so we need to have stewardship with them. So we don't need only physical well-being. We need also mental well-being. We need also spiritual well-being. Mm-hmm. And so how do we do that? So here, if we just look at the four kinds of energy, spiritual energy, so it's spiritual energy is lost by neglecting prayer, by sin, mm-hmm. and then lack of the sacraments. So prayer is a good preserver of energy. In fact, when we pray, what happens? We kind of gather our energies inside, preserve them, and added to the grace of God, and our energies try to merge, and we feel stronger every time we finish praying, mm-hmm. sincerely, deeply, devotionally. And it is borne fruit by lives of saints and even our own personal experience. Mm-hmm. Right, Ms. Roxanne? So when we pray really deeply, that's what we feel. We feel a sense of peace. The sense of peace is really that energy, spiritual energy, that's being replenished by God Himself through grace.
0: And if you pray every day, you make it sort of like a habit.
1: Habit.
0: And then sometimes, if you don't do it, you say, I should have done, I need to do this.
1: You miss it.
0: You miss it because you make it into a habit and it's part of your life.
1: Yes. It's because, like, for example, it's just like eating food. So what, try to think that you have not eaten your breakfast, lunch or dinner. What happens? I'm hungry. You're missing the food because your body needs it. The same thing with our soul.
4: Yes. You need to feed your spiritual hunger.
1: Yes. Feed the spiritual hunger, and many times we don't realize it.
3: I think I just wanted to add, the simplest way is just wake up every morning and just give thanks for waking up.
0: That should be joy enough, right?
3: Exactly. That should be joy enough. If you do that, and I'm talking about personally, the things that I've gone through, the things that I've, you know, and once you do that, you're, again, going back to that metanoia, changing the way you think. You're changing everything 180 degrees. Even your problems that you have, okay? You need to look at your problems differently and give thanks for even those problems, because if you look at them in a way that you're going to learn something new, you're going to change things, that's when you find joy, or you understand, okay, maybe God put this in my life so I can change or learn something different. So that's why always be thankful every single day that you wake up, because, you know, there's a lot of people who are not going to wake up, you mm-hmm. know, or that are sick or that have, you know, it's now. I'm grateful just to get up in the morning and turning on the faucet and there's water.
0: Amen.
3: You know? Or I'm able to take a shower because I have water. And then I think of all the people who don't have water.
0: Yes.
3: Or even right now, and I'm not supposed to be doing this, but I have a donut, right? And I think about all the people who don't have.
5: Yes.
3: And that all that is you know, just give thanks for everything that you have.
0: Just our bodies. Can you imagine?
3: Right.
0: Everything that we do, the seeing, the touching, the breathing. I think God is a miracle having or he created a miracle in everybody.
3: Yes.
0: Because we're doing so many things in our bodies that are working well.
3: And supposedly. Yes, you're absolutely, man, I'm getting goosebumps because what happened, well, once I started doing this, you start seeing people differently.
0: Yes.
3: You start seeing the holiness or I don't know how to express it, but you see people differently because they are made, or God made them. You see their goodness, even the bad people, believe it or not.
0: Yes.
3: Because they're there for a reason. So you see all these things. When I go to Mass, for me now, it's a very different thing. So I give thanks for that, that I'm able to do that. And now I see, like I said, I see people differently, their energy, their presence, all of that changes just by a simple little thing about giving
6: thanks.
3: Thank
6: you.
5: Yes.
6: All right. So there, as they say, thanksgiving not only recognizes blessings, but it also becomes a trigger for more blessings to come.
3: Yes.
5: Yes.
6: Because they say that thanksgiving opens up the doorway and times to the influx of God. If we say thank you, God comes in.
0: Amen.
6: Blessings. If we don't say thank you, it's closed. Or even we don't even recognize that power that's giving us life and all these good things, it will not come in. It will just pass by.
0: Yes.
6: Pass by. While all our energies are leaking when he's supposed to be the one putting in more of those things. You see?
0: Mm-hmm.
6: So, thanksgiving opens up the opening, all right? And if we use this water, it gets replenished. See? So, thanksgiving is a very, very good attitude. It is a prerequisite to joy.
0: I had a friend that she was going through something, a sickness, and I approached her and I said, I see you and you're so positive all the time. If I would have had that, I would have been crying and crying or just blaming everybody or blaming myself.
6: Yeah.
0: And she said, oh, that happened the first week. I said, oh, then it did happen. You go, oh, yes, it happens.
3: Yeah.
0: But you got to take it. You have to appreciate.
6: Yes.
0: And then you can use what's going on to you as something else.
6: Something good.
0: Something good.
6: Yes.
0: And I said, wow, I hadn't thought of that. Maybe she did go through it.
6: Right.
0: And I thought she was always positive. That's why I say it almost depends how you react to things.
6: Correct. So if you control or train that reactive process to be always the default is positive and hope and optimistic, there's that recipe for joy.
0: Mm-hmm.
6: So example, I read about a person who lost something like the church has built, helped build, big expense and all that. It burned down. And so he came into another store where the woman who was the owner knew what happened to him. And he came in singing so happily and all that. Oh, the woman said, I thought you'd be crying and depressed right now. Why are you singing? And then he answered, I lost a church, but they haven't lost my voice.
5: Amen. There's always something to be positive and grateful for. Always. I know you just have to change the way you see life. Like, having gone through something myself, I got to see all of this firsthand, and you start noticing the little things. The little things.
6: Oh, I love that.
5: And so, even now, just like I tell one of my daughters, just
4: cannot stand when babies cry for some reason. And when we go to Mass, every time there's a baby crying, she's like, oh, there's a baby crying. And, oh, and I tell her, like, don't get upset by it. It's a blessing.
7: Yes.
4: It's a blessing because you hear that baby crying, that means the church isn't dying. Yes. We're continuing. You know, there's a child of God in here learning.
6: Continuing.
4: And so it's just a matter of switching your perspective on life.
6: Yes, mm-hmm. Yes.
4: But
6: yes.
4: Yeah, there's always something to be grateful for. And and I say this every year because every year, my family, we always have this thing where we're trying to plan what day Thanksgiving Day is. And, you know, just so that we can spend time with my family and with my in-laws and, you know, just trying to coordinate everything. And I told my mom, I said, it doesn't matter what day we celebrate Thanksgiving because Thanksgiving is every day.
6: Every day.
4: It's every day. Like, it should be every day. It shouldn't just, we shouldn't focus everything on one day a year. Mm-hmm. Like, every day, every minute, we should be giving thanks for all that we have.
0: I hear a podcast and they always end, look for God in the little things.
6: In the little things, yes. Because, well, as Jesus again said, if you are faithful in the little things, you will be faithful in the big things.
3: Mm-hmm.
6: So if you decide to just look for God, joy in little things, it will accumulate. Mm-hmm. Could you imagine today, count the little things that really, the good things that happened?
4: Mm-hmm.
6: And you'll count maybe more than 2,000 little things that really went right.
3: And this is what you call metanoia, where we talked about earlier, where you change your perception, you change the way of thinking. And it's all good. Yeah, you start noticing all the little things. Right?
4: I think that a good book, The Flower. Because then you realize, okay, there's a lot of things, a lot of little things on my behalf, on God's behalf. Something that I heard recently was, if you're complaining, right, and you see that, oh my God, I'm going through all these things. Okay, if somebody puts a bowl and everybody puts all their bad things that are going through, are you going to are you willing to put your thing, your bad thing, inside the bowl to get another one? Risk to get somebody else bad thing? Then you realize, I don't have it that wrong.
0: I don't have it that bad.
4: I'm okay. God is with me. So let's see things in a better light.
6: Yes. And that's a very good book. I would recommend it to The Story of a Soul by St. Therese of Lisieux, where she was inside the monastery just praying, being a nun, living the life of a nun. And she said, my heart really wants to be a saint, and I cannot be as great as St. Paul or St. Augustine. I don't have the capacity, but I can be great in loving. I can be great in little things.
4: In the little things.
6: And then this was one very deep theological insight coming from a 25-year-old nun. She said, in the Lord's garden, there are flowers, or in the Lord's mountain or valley, there are flowers and so on. There are oak trees. He said, I'm just a little flower among those little flowers. And it still makes the Lord's garden beautiful. So we all have a place in His garden. See? So that is one secret. And St. Therese was known for these humble little things that gave her joy and gave joy to others.
4: Yes.
6: And then, before we end, so my wife and I had decided to do this rule, or follow this rule. Avoid the three C's. What are they? Criticize, complain, condemn. Avoid them with kindness, with patience, and then with love. So avoid the three C's: criticize, complain, condemn. All right? And do everything with the love of God. Love of God brings joy. That's just a simple formula. And prayer is the one that does that. Go to sacraments, go to Mass, receive communion, do good to others, and smile. As they say, waking up in the morning, go in front of the mirror and pull your mouth upside to be in a smile, and your day will be good. Another thing, read a good joke. I experimented on this. I was grouchy. I read a joke. When I laughed, everything changed. So
0: Tony got a dad joke book. Dad joke book for Father's Day. So and we have it in the car. So we're reading it. We're in a stoplight.
6: And you're laughing.
0: It and it's good to just
6: it
0: read.
6: It is. It is. Clean jokes, though.
0: Yes.
6: Okay. Yes. So it's time.
0: Maybe we can say
6: a prayer. Miss Roxanne, please lead the prayer.
5: You want to end with a glory be?
6: It's up to you.
5: Okay.
6: Let the Holy Spirit move.
5: Let's end with a glory be. In the name of the Father, and the Son, and the Holy Spirit. Amen. Glory be to the Father, and to the Son, and to the Holy Spirit, as it was in the beginning, is now, and ever shall be, world without end. Amen. In the Father, and the Son, and the Holy Spirit. Amen.
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0: 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And we invite everybody to give us a like and share.

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1: And now the Angelus with our most reverend Bishop Flores.
2: The angel of the Lord declared unto Mary, and she conceived by the Holy Spirit. Hail Mary, full of grace, the Lord is with thee. Blessed art thou amongst women, and blessed is the fruit of thy womb, Jesus.
3: Holy Mary, Mother of God, pray for us sinners now and at the hour of our death. Amen.
2: Behold, the handmaid of the Lord, be it done unto me according to thy word. Hail Mary, full of grace, the Lord is with thee. Blessed art thou amongst women, and blessed is the fruit of thy womb, Jesus.
3: Holy Mary, Mother of God, pray for us sinners now, the hour of our death. Amen.
2: And the Word was made flesh, and dwelt among us. Hail Mary, full of grace, the Lord is with thee. Blessed art thou amongst women, and blessed is the fruit of thy womb, Jesus.
3: Holy Mary, Mother of God, pray for us sinners now, at the hour of our death. Amen.
2: Pray for us, O Holy Mother of God, that we may be made worthy of the promises of Christ. Let us pray. Pour forth, we beseech thee, O Lord, thy grace into our hearts, that we, to whom the incarnation of Christ thy Son was made known by the message of an angel, may, by his passion and cross, be brought to the glory of his resurrection, through the same Christ our Lord.
3: Amen.
2: In the name of the Father, and of the Son, and of the Holy Spirit.
3: Amen.
0: Hermanos en la fe, les habla su hermana Sonia Villarreal.

is an EWTN Newslink. I'm Teresa Tomeo from Catholic Connection. A new report recording a 48% increase in deaths by euthanasia and assisted suicide in New Zealand over the past 3 years. The report to the Minister of Health finding in the past year there were a total of 486 cases in New Zealand. In the previous year, there were 328 cases nationwide. New Zealand Catholic Bishops Conference repeatedly speaking out against euthanasia and assisted suicide laws in their country. And a long-negotiated housing bill will become law without President Donald Trump's signature, ending months of debate. U.S. Conference of Catholic Bishops repeatedly saying the government has a legitimate role in ensuring access to safe, affordable housing, especially when market forces fail vulnerable families. For more news with a Catholic perspective, visit EWTNnews.com. I'm Teresa Tomeo, and Catholic Answers Live starts now.

0: you for being with us on the feast day of St. Henry II, Emperor. Our top story tonight, the death of Lindsey Graham, his life, his legacy, and the path forward. At a news conference a short time ago, South Carolina Governor Henry McMaster announced he's chosen Senator Graham's sister, Darlene, to fill his seat until January.
1: So we are going over the course of the next 2 hours, including taking your calls at 888-318-7884, answer every question we could think to ask them about salvation. To my left, Dr. Carlo Broussard. Look, I stacked up all of your books here, 7 books.
2: Thank you, buddy.
1: I'm glad you're in the studio,
2: It's
1: Carlo.
2: Great to be here, man. Yeah. I'm so excited to be in
1: it's
2: the
1: It's always nice here. When you're out here.
2: Yeah, it's a lot of fun.
1: With us. But, you know, you have to, you get us, but you got to put up with California. You know, it's
2: well,
1: rough to be out here.
2: It's not all that great outside. It's been a little overcast.
1: Oh, sorry.
2: It's that June.
1: Oh, I'm sorry. Do we have a cloud?
2: It's not,
1: July gloom.
2: It's July now.
1: Oh,
2: so
1: July
2: I can't
1: gloom.
2: Really say June gloom, right?
1: All right. Also with us from the Catechumen, or you know him from the Catechumen Online, also a video producer for us for the Council of Trent. He does the video for the Dr. Carlo show. He does the video, and we've had him on the show before, Braden Cook. Thank you for being here,
3: Braden. Yeah, thank you so much. Thank you for stacking up all my books as well.
1: I did. I got them all. And
3: got every single one of them.
1: yeah, congratulations on that enormous stack.
3: I'm very proud.
1: Do you have aspirations one day to write a book?
3: Yeah, at least one.
1: Yeah? Have you got a topic? Have you got a topic in mind?
3: So I'd love to do one on the infallibility of the church in Scripture and the Church Fathers. So I've got a lot of research compiled for that one. So, hey, who knows?
1: We're going to tackle salvation today. And you feel up to that? It's the most important question.
3: I guess
1: from a personal perspective, it's the most important question.
3: Yeah.
1: What I thought would be fun, and I'm really glad that you're both here in the studio, is we can have a lot of conversation. You can have some back and forth. And so I will start with the most basic question. What is salvation? What are we talking about when we say salvation?
2: So next question is, who's going to go first, right?
3: Hey, seniority.
1: All right. Rock, paper, scissors. You lost.
3: Yeah, I lost.
2: Well, salvation is a term that's synonymous with another term we use in theological discussions, justification. But they emphasize two different aspects of the relationship with the Lord. So salvation would capture the idea that through the merits of Jesus' death on the cross being applied to us individually, we have been set free from the slavery of sin, as St. Paul writes about in Romans chapter 6, verses 17 through 18, to transition unto becoming slaves of righteousness, right?
1: Okay.
2: And so, in virtue of being set free from the slavery of sin, we are saved for union with God. We enter into a union with God and saved for eternal life with Him in heaven. So that's what salvation, the term salvation, would capture, being set free or saved from our sin on account of the death of Jesus on the cross. But that salvation from sin also involves an interior renewal or change in virtue of which we are at peace with God.
1: Wow.
2: We have a rectitude of order, as the theologians would say. We're interiorly, we're rightly ordered to God as our ultimate supernatural end. We call that aspect of salvation justification, because we are justified. Interiorly, we are just on account of what God does in us through His grace, infusing sanctifying grace within the soul, initially, ordinarily through baptism, extraordinarily in ways mysterious known only to God, whereby we are made interiorly holy. St. Paul captures this in 2 Corinthians 5:17, where he says we are a new creation in Christ. So those are the two terms, salvation and justification, that would capture this multifaceted reality of transitioning from a state of spiritual death to a state of spiritual life in Christ, interiorly renewed, no longer bound by the slavery of sin, and ordered toward the eternal kingdom of heaven.
3: Hard to follow that, Carlo. Come on, man.
2: Come on, man.
1: Wait, is it hard to follow because you were having trouble following?
3: Yeah, this man's too smart. So,
1: all right, so fix whatever errors he made.
3: Yeah, so first error.
1: You're going to need some salvation.
3: Yeah. Oh, I know.
1: Be careful.
3: A good thing to bring up, too, when we're speaking about salvation, especially with our Protestant brothers and sisters, is oftentimes we might use salvation, which is a more general term, to refer to something that happened in the past. And so we can speak of different stages or degrees of salvation. We were saved, Ephesians 2, 8 through 9. You were saved. There are passages, many passages of Scripture, especially in 1 Corinthians, that speaks about you are being saved. And then we also look forward to that final salvation where we will finally be united with God irreversibly with God in heaven forever in beatitude, right? And so it's good to distinguish between these different stages of salvation as well, because it's something that they will immediately recognize from sacred scripture, especially as it relates to, you know, faith and works and things like that, how they right. relate to different stages and degrees of salvation. So.
2: Yeah, those different stages or phases of the saving relationship with Christ is important to have in place for other topics that we're going to talk about today to see where they fit.
3: Yeah.
2: It provides a nice framework in order that we're not talking past each other with our Protestant brothers and sisters.
1: Yeah.
2: For example, the question, are you saved, brother? Right? Well,
1: yeah.
2: What do you mean by salvation?
1: Yeah.
2: Are you referring to the initial stage of salvation or the final stage of salvation? Right?
1: Right, because I haven't reached the final stage. It's fair to say I have not reached the final stage of salvation.
2: Yeah. So it all depends on what you mean by salvation whenever you ask that question.
1: Yeah.
2: So we have to get our terms straight, get the reality straight before we can begin dialoguing back and forth for the evidence.
1: All right, I'm going to do this to you then, Braden.
3: Yeah.
1: Carlos set this up for me. So you're a Catholic.
3: Yeah.
1: A Protestant street preacher says to you, have you been saved, brother? What do you say? How do you answer that?
3: Yeah, so we can say absolutely. Yeah, I have been saved. I'm being saved, and I hope to be saved in the future. And it's important to answer in the affirmative, because a lot of the time they will kind of portray the Catholic teaching as if we can have absolutely no sort of assurance that we are saved.
2: No
3: right?
2: assurance.
3: No assurance whatsoever. Right.
1: Oh.
3: So
1: it's important to say yes, I have been saved.
3: It is. It's very important to say that, and that will open the dialogue further. Okay, what do we mean by assurance?
2: What type of assurance?
3: It's exactly. Because there was a controversy in the 16th century during the Reformation, where the Council of Trent eventually had to condemn the notion that we can know with a certainty of faith that one is among the predestined, among the elect, things of this nature.
2: Finally, right. We'll receive final salvation.
1: Yes.
2: This gets good to the question, what do you mean by salvation?
3: Yes.
2: Do you mean I have been saved in the sense I have been saved in the past,
3: right.
2: transitioning from spiritual death to spiritual life? Or do you mean salvation in the sense of I know I will be finally saved to enter into heaven?
3: Yeah.
2: And the meaning of salvation will determine the answer we give as to whether, yes, I have been saved.
3: Yeah.
2: If you mean by salvation, I have transitioned from spiritual life to spiritual death. But no, I have not been saved in the sense as I know I will finally enter into the kingdom of heaven.
3: Yeah.
2: Do I have a reasonable certitude that God will see me through to the end to give me the grace of final perseverance based upon the signs of grace that I have now?
1: Right.
2: Yes. But I don't know in the sense of having that absolute assurance or the certainty of faith.
3: And this will matter to differing degrees depending on the Protestant you talk with. And so, like, for example, there will be some evangelicals who will ask, are you 100% sure you know where you're going to go when you die, right? And there's a question there. We can kind of debate about that. But one major issue that was being discussed during the Reformation period in the 16th century is the type of faith that is necessary for justification. And so this is primarily in the Lutheran tradition, although you'll see this in the Reformed tradition as well. They will say that the faith of special mercy, which is the idea that you believe that not that God has redeemed and has promised to redeem, but that God has specifically redeemed me. The faith in that proposition is necessary for justification in the Lutheran account of justification.
1: Okay.
3: And so in order to be justified, you must believe that God has not imputed your sins. And you can see this in Book of Concord in many places. And St. Robert Bellarmine actually talks about this in some of his works.
1: But clarify something for me, Braden, and then we do have to take a break, and I'll come back. Because I know that people are like, well, if you're going to answer every question about salvation, I want to know, and don't answer this question now. This is a tease.
3: Oh.
1: This is what the cliffhanger. This is what I'm imagining the listener driving in their car thinking, am I saved by faith alone? We'll get to that after. But here's the thing. What you just said, I need to have faith in God's specific mercy towards me. There is a truth in that. That's not completely false, is it?
3: We can have a hope. We can have a hope in that. For example, and this comes up in two different canons that I can recall in the Council of Trent. So there's justifying faith, so the initial justifying faith, and also in the validity and the effect of the sacrament of confession. And so Lutherans don't get rid of the sacrament of confession. They just they say that a necessary disposition to receive the benefits of confession is a faith that your sins have been forgiven already, right? And we condemn this. And so we say that what's necessary is contrition, right? Sorrow for sin and a hope for mercy, but not the certitude of faith that I have been forgiven already.
1: I see. Yeah. All right. Braden Cook, our guest, Dr. Carlo Broussard, our guest. We're asking them every question we can think of about salvation today. You can ask yours at 888-318-7884.
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0: 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And each week you'll find wonderful content. You can geek out a little bit about philosophy, apologetics, evangelization, all that stuff. But mostly it's an apologetics thing. And learn a great deal and have a great time because, of course, Carlo is very entertaining. Dr. Carlo, I am curious about what's available right now. What's the most recent one available?
1: Yeah, so last week an episode dropped entitled Tradition and Scripture Meeting the Identity Challenge. So I respond to a common Protestant claim that all of the oral apostolic teachings were eventually put down within writing, which mm-hmm. became sacred scripture, at least for the New Testament, the inspired apostolic writings. And this is a claim that is made as a counter to the Catholic appeal to scripture witnessing to oral traditions among the apostles in the New Testament. And so they counter and say, well, you can't really appeal to that in support of sacred tradition along with sacred scripture because all of those oral traditions were simply put down in writing such that the oral traditions are identical to the inspired apostolic writings.
0: Yeah.
1: And that's one way to try to dodge the Catholic argument in favor of sacred tradition. And so I respond to that counter argument and show why the identity claim is not true based upon New Testament evidence itself.
0: So the reason you'd have to dodge the Catholic view is that it is St. Paul's view as well, right?
1: Right, 2 Thessalonians 2:15. This is a specific counter to that passage.
0: Yeah. Also with us today, Braden Cook, the catechumen, and a very fine video producer and apologist. And thank you again for being here with us, Braden.
2: Yeah, thanks for having me.
0: We're trying to do every single question we could think to ask you guys. And get you here in the studio and answer every single question we could think of about salvation. And so I started by asking you all, what is salvation? And probably the most, maybe the most obvious controversy about salvation among Christians is about 500 years old now. And that controversy involves this. Am I saved by faith alone? Carlo went first on the last one, so you go first on this one. Am I saved by faith alone?
2: Yeah, so we can say yes. We can say yes, and there's a sense in which we have to say no. It depends on how you meet it, right? And so just using the phrase faith alone isn't enough to make a distinction between Catholic and Protestant views. Although it's often put that way, we probably should take a step back and ask, what do we mean by that? Because oftentimes if we portray the debate as if Catholics deny faith alone and Protestants believe in faith alone, it puts us in a predicament because we can see many church fathers, St. John Chrysostom and many others, St. Clement, who use the phrase faith alone in regards to how we receive justification. And so we have to be very careful in explaining what we mean by and how we can use this phrase by faith alone. Now, Pope Benedict XVI, he famously said that we can affirm that this phraseology of applies to how we receive justification, so long as we understand that term, that faith alone term, to include a faith that is formed by charity. So if you have a faith animated by charity, if you have divine charity infused into your soul, you are at peace with God, you are friends with God, and you have received justification. And so in that sense, we can say we have been saved by faith alone. Now, so a Protestant might point out, well, in the Council of Trent, you guys explicitly condemn if anyone says that a man is saved by faith alone, let him be anathema. But they usually don't quote the rest of the canon. And there's a few canons directed towards this. The first canon that comes up is with regard to dispositions for the reception of justification. So it'll go on. So to mean that, right, if anyone says that we are saved by faith alone, so to mean that there is nothing else necessary to prepare the soul, to dispose the soul to receive that grace of justification, let him be anathema. And what this means is that there are other acts by which we, cooperating with God's grace, can prepare ourselves to receive finally that gift of justification.
3: So is Trent arguing then against an utter passivity on our part?
2: Yes.
3: Is that what the argument is?
2: Yeah, so the Protestants, and this is, you know, partly due to their doctrine of original sin, which is why the chapter on original sin or the decree on original sin precedes the decree on justification if you read the Council of Trent. And so part of this is due to their understanding of original sin and concupiscence. They'll say that man cannot cooperate with grace to dispose himself to receive justification. That's pretty universal among most Protestant traditions of believing that, although some will concede that you can be disposed. It depends on what kind of Protestant you're talking to, right? And so, yeah, it's against this passivity, as you put it, that there's nothing that we can do, even empowered by grace, to prepare to receive that.
1: So what Trent is getting at, so for our listeners to be clear, is that it's affirming there are other things along with faith that can dispose the soul to receive the initial grace of justification.
2: Yeah.
1: So in that sense, we are not saved by faith alone. But also, for clarity's sake, is it correct to say, Braden, that by faith, the Council of Trent was defining it as the intellectual assent moved by the will concerning God's revelation?
2: Yes.
1: So it's defining faith in a very specific technical way so as to distinguish it from the theological virtues of hope and charity, which Scripture also attests to for saving us, right?
2: Yeah.
1: And so if faith is defined by merely the intellectual assent moved by the will concerning the things pertaining to God's revelation, then we deny the proposition, faith alone, we're justified by faith alone.
2: Right.
1: But as you said earlier, faith, if we mean by faith animated by charity, which is the principle and virtue of which we are in friendship with God, then we could affirm the proposition of being justified by faith alone.
2: Yeah.
1: Now, the question becomes, what is faith being juxtaposed to on that view? If we say faith animated by charity, what would that faith be juxtaposed to? What's the alone? How do we cash out the alone aspect there?
2: Right. Yeah, and this is typically the sense that they will say faith alone, with regard to, because when we're speaking about this faith animated by charity, and we're saying this faith alone justifies, we're contrasting that with a view that says that we can merit the initial grace of justification by our works.
1: Right? Good job.
2: And so that's another sense in which we can say we're justified by faith alone apart from works, right?
1: Well, speaking about the initial stage of justification, which the Council of Trent is very clear.
2: Yes.
1: No, not even the faith prior to initial justification can merit the initial grace of justification. And it lists along with that prior faith, which we would call non-animated faith, faith that's a gift, but it's not animated by charity, that faith nor works. So any good work that's done prior to initial justification cannot play a causal role in bringing about the initial grace of justification.
2: Yeah.
1: So even though we can say faith alone in the sense of faith animated by charity is that in virtue of which we are justified, even initially, it's alone insofar as there's no prior work that causes
3: God to do it.
1: God to bring, give us
3: like,
1: those.
3: Man, I really like you. I'm going to give you the gift of salvation. It's. I mean, he does really. I'm not saying, but I mean, I really like you. Did a great job on this. I'm going to give you the. That, it's not a quid pro quo type of thing. It's a free gift.
1: And that's right. And it's also important to point out, for our listeners' sake, lest there be any confusion, that when we're talking about that stage prior to initial justification, you were talking earlier, Braden, about a faith and cooperation with grace disposing us, those dispositive works, and even that non-animated faith is itself an effect of God's causality.
3: Yeah. Yeah.
1: It is grace. We call that actual grace in theology.
2: Yeah.
1: And so those are gifts as well.
3: But are they gifts that you could refuse or not refuse? You know, God starts moving in the soul, if I speak about this wrongly, but so when God starts moving in the soul, even before the gift of saving grace.
1: You're talking about the actual grace is prior to coming into union with God.
3: God starts to work, but can the person at that point go, I'm not interested?
1: The answer is yes.
3: Okay.
1: there is always a potential to deviate from the specific order that God intended.

0: itself a potency towards that further
1: a power,
0: further goal, right?
1: An energy, the
0: right.
1: power that can move
0: and,
1: me in that.
0: And so because there's a potency for the contrition, I have the ability to say no to the contrition.
1: Yeah, I don't want to say sorry.
0: Want to say sorry for love purposes or something.
2: And it's good that you say that even attrition is a gift of God. Because it's analogous to a faith which is unformed by charity still being a gift of God's grace.
0: And
2: right?
0: here's the key. Yeah. Metaphysically, God is able, as the Creator, to move my heart even to attrition while preserving a potency, an ability to do otherwise, to not have an interior act of attrition. So there's a preservation of the reality of a potency to do otherwise, even in the attrition. And then you have the further potency to the contrition, which I am able to freely reject.
1: Okay, so now I go to contrition. I say, Lord, I'm sorry. I repent.
0: Out of perfect love. So contrition would be sorry out of love rather than sorrow out of fear of punishment.
1: Okay, so let's say I get to that point. Am I now saved?
0: With regard to the contrition, sorrow out of love?
1: Yeah.
0: Well, possibly. It's possible.
1: I need to get saved here, Carla. Will you tell me how to get there? Go ahead.
0: It's possible that when you get to the state of I'm sorry out of love, it's most likely that charity is in the soul and thereby saved, even if before baptism. That is an extraordinary circumstance.
1: Yeah. Okay.
0: But ordinarily, the gift of charity which saves will be given in and through baptism.
1: All right, you guys, I'm going to let a couple people ask you questions when we come back before I go back to it. Guys, I've got a list of questions to get through, but I want callers to ask questions. We'll continue getting every question about salvation answered on Catholic Answers Live.
3: 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Well, now it has two. 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
1: We hope that one of the things that we communicate here at Catholic Answers Live is that our Catholic faith allows us to be fully serious about all the problems we encounter in the church and in the world, but it also lets us have light hearts and maybe even mix in a bit of fun, and that is exactly what our good friend Joe Heschmeyer does in his popular podcast, Shameless Popery. 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Joe's got a deep grasp of the faith, of morals, the teachings of the church, all that, but he's also got a witty conversational style. 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And if you like what you hear, become a patron.
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0: Cancers Live. Really nice opportunity today because we've got two fine apologists here in San Diego with us today. So we asked them if they would sit together for 2 hours, and we'll ask them every single question we could think of about salvation. Braden Cook on my right, Dr. Carla Broussard on my left, and you can be right in the middle here where the phone is, 888-318-7884. I got so many questions. I got an amazing list of questions to ask you, but I'm going to let callers have some time with you. So let's go to Arkansas. Dylan in Arkansas, thank you for waiting. Go ahead with your salvation question.
1: Yes, sir. Thank you for having me. So, I'm a recent convert, and I've been

0: chatting with a Protestant pastor friend of mine, and we got into the subject of baptism. And that's actually what brought me into the church, is the realization baptism isn't just a sign, but he insists that it is. And I'll quote scripture at him, he'll quote it at me. Yeah. And then he mentions the Jewish mikvah, I think that's the right word, saying that it's relatively the same thing, but because Christ died, it's a symbol of being buried with Christ.
1: Okay.
0: And I don't really know how to address that with him properly.
1: Well, I'm just going to tell you something, Dylan, right off the bat. Dr. Carla Broussard wrote a book, Baptism Now Saves You, How Water and Spirit Give Eternal Life. So if he can't answer this question, I don't know what I'm going to do. Go ahead, Carla.
2: All right, Dylan. So really, it depends upon whether or not we're going to be convinced by the evidence in Scripture concerning whether baptism brings about or communicates the grace of salvation to us. And so you are justified in going to sacred scripture in order to have this conversation with your friend as to whether baptism actually saves us in the sense of being an instrument of salvation. Now, his claim is that, well, Christian baptism is the same as sort of these Jewish baptisms, which were only signs of repentance, which John the Baptist's baptism was. But I think that actually works in our favor, Dylan, because if Christian baptism is merely the same as what John the Baptist's baptism was, well, then that undermines the fullness of revelation given to us through Jesus Christ in the new covenant. Why would God give us something on a par with, or perhaps even less than, the baptism of John the Baptist, which was merely a symbol? Yeah. And John would seem to indicate that what Jesus is going to do is more than what he was doing,
3: yeah,
2: which was merely a symbol. And so that would actually work in our favor as a potential line of argumentation to show, hey, wait a minute, John the Baptist represents the old covenant, and we're told that he's the greatest of all the prophets. Jesus is the prophet coming to initiate the new covenant, so surely the baptismal ministry, even from that perspective, would reasonably be superior than the baptism of the greatest prophet, yeah, of the old covenant, which, yeah, was merely a symbol. So that's an argument for probability. But for the clear evidence that baptism saves, I'm sure you have already turned to 1 Peter 3:21, where St. Peter draws a parallel between the waters of the flood that saved Noah and his family and the waters of baptism, where Peter says, baptism now saves you. And Dylan, as I point out in my book, Baptism Now Saves You, quoting 1 Peter 3:21, Peter goes on to explain what he means by, quote-unquote, save you. He says, not as the washing of the body, but as an interior appeal, as an appeal to God for a clear conscience, which indicates the interior movements of the heart. He's juxtaposing what the appeal to God for a clear conscience with an external washing. And notice the implication. That implies that the appeal to God for a clear conscience is an internal washing. And Peter denies that it's an external washing of the body, therefore affirming the interior washing, the appeal to God for a clear conscience. And so Peter is describing to us what is salvation, this interior washing, yeah, that is brought about in and through baptism. Brayden, do you have anything, yeah, to add to that,
3: yeah,
2: for Dylan?
3: Yeah, that's really good. And, you know, he goes on to say it's an appeal to God for a clear conscience, which, as you said, indicates that why would we have a clear conscience or a clean conscience through the reception of baptism? Well, maybe it's because God forgives us our sins through,
2: exactly,
3: baptism, right? And that's the context of 1 Peter 3. But he says it's through the resurrection of Jesus Christ. And this is reminds me of all the passages, Romans 6, Galatians 3, Colossians 1, that talks about how by baptism, that's communicating instrumentality, by baptism you are buried into Christ.
2: Which gets to what you were talking about, Dylan.
3: Yeah.
2: But then we're raised with Christ.
3: Raised, yeah, to walk in newness of life, which, what is that? If you receive a new life, your old life dies, your new life arises, right? That's the new birth, talked about in John, yeah, 3:5. And so it just so happens that nearly every single passage that specifically talks about baptism in the New Testament speaks about the spiritual benefits that we receive through the washing of water.
2: And those spiritual, yeah, benefits are precisely salvific,
3: yes,
2: not merely sanctification or merely growth in holiness, yeah, as even exactly. some Protestants will say.
3: Yeah, yeah.
2: So, for example, Protestant apologist Gavin Ortlund, in his videos on baptism, he says baptism does not communicate the grace of salvation, but it's not merely a symbol, so he argues. He argues it does communicate graces of sanctification, but not salvation,
3: yep.
2: right?
3: Yep.
2: So we have to specify that those spiritual benefits within Scripture are salvific in nature, which you affirmed from Romans 6, 3 through 4.
3: Yep.
2: I spoke of 1 Peter 3:21. So, Dylan, what do you think of that, my friend? Is that helpful?
0: Oh, those are wonderful. Absolutely.
1: Dylan, if you would like a copy of Baptism Now Saves You, How Water and Spirit Give Eternal Life, hang on and we'll just get an address and send it off to you. And God bless you on your, you said you're a recent convert. So God bless you on your entry into full communion with the church, Dylan.
0: Thank you all for your time. I really appreciate it.
1: Hey, call anytime. Yeah, you. That was a great call. I got to put a note here so he'll get the book. All right, and on we go. Let's try another phone call before
2: right.
1: I go back to
2: sure.
1: my questions. Let's go to Frank in Arizona. Frank, go ahead with your question.
4: Hey, brothers. I'm a Presbyterian, and I've been reading the Catechism, honestly, in good faith, and Rome and the Reformers, right, they both claim the biblical gospel, everything you guys are talking about regarding justification and faith, works and merit. So I guess the question for me is, regarding what saves, it collapses maybe into a prior question, but who would be the authority on the gospel? Because in reading the Catechism right now, paragraph 74 through 82 kind of give the Catholic answer that I'm wrestling with. And it says that Scripture and tradition flow from one wellspring toward the same goal, and they get equal devotion. But in 81, it hands the word to the apostles' successors to preserve and expound it, and gives them basically the position of teaching authority on the gospel.
2: Yeah.
4: So I guess what I'm trying to do is understand that that's my struggle with almost every Catholic doctrine that I'm considering, but salvation first of all.
1: Okay, but I would just like to be clear. But these two may be clear on what you're asking, but I would like to be clear on what you're asking. If the Catechism says the Magisterium is the proper teacher on the meaning of Scripture, are you asking if Scripture then is made junior to the Magisterium?
4: Yes, yeah. Because what my concern would be, or question would be. If the Magisterium serves the word and doesn't master it, then can the servant ever be corrected by the master if it's over the Scripture? So that's what I'm trying to
1: right.
4: understand is, what if the Magisterium has a different interpretation, does have a different interpretation of the Gospel compared to Protestants?
1: Okay, Frank. Very, very good. Either one of you can take the first crack at that.
2: All right. Frank, it's a great question. First of all, consider this. Whenever the apostles were with Jesus, Jesus sent them out two by two to proclaim the gospel message. Did that thereby make the apostles equal to Jesus? And I think we would both answer no. But yet the apostles were servants of the revelation that Jesus entrusted to them. Similarly, Christ established his church that would be officially represented by not only the apostles, but their successors, the bishops that they would appoint, to succeed them in that particular ministry of formally representing the church to be the custodian of the revelation that the Holy Spirit gave to the apostles and even that which they received from Jesus. So just because the magisterium, the body of teaching officials, right, constituted by Christ, which would be the order of bishops succeeding the order of the apostles, or as Lumen Gentium stated from the Second Vatican Council, the custodian and guardian of that divine revelation, the quote-unquote gospel, which in no way makes the magisterium equal to the gospel, but subordinated to the gospel. So first of all, it's important to establish the proper role of the magisterium in relation to divine revelation, okay? God's word. We do not believe the magisterium is equal to God's word. It is its servant, protected by God in that ministry of preserving it and communicating it. Now, you ask specifically, what happens? Is it possible that the magisterium could get it wrong concerning the gospel? And that, my friend, is a very important question. In one sense, the answer is yes. In another sense, the answer is no. So I'm going to try to briefly justify that.
1: You better.
2: Now, Frank, we do not believe that the magisterium is protected by the Holy Spirit from error in every single act that it engages in and trying to communicate the gospel. We believe that the magisterium is subject to error under, in some circumstances, to where God may very well permit the magisterium to err whenever it's communicating in what we call its ordinary teaching way. But there are other circumstances where we believe that God will protect the magisterium when it officially exercises its function as the servant of communicating the gospel of Jesus Christ to bind the consciences of the Christian people to believe some doctrinal proposition as a condition for being a part of the church. Whenever the magisterium does that on faith and morals, right, then we know that the Holy Spirit is protecting the magisterium to faithfully preserve and communicate that quote-unquote gospel, assuming that we mean by gospel the deposit of faith, the body of divinely revealed truths given to us. And so you asked a very important question. In some circumstances, the answer would be no. In some circumstances, the answer would be yes. The magisterium could err and thereby diverge from the gospel. But in other circumstances, the answer is no. The magisterium could not, given the promise of Christ building the church on the rock, the gates of the netherworld shall not prevail against it, and the promise of the Holy Spirit to guide and lead his church. Brayden, do you have anything else to add to that?
3: I better go fast. Yeah, so you know, it also depends on what we mean, because we can use the term gospel generally to refer to the entire deposit of revelation that was brought about in the New Testament, right? Or we can refer to a very specific gospel message, the core of the Christian faith, the incarnation, the death, burial, and resurrection of Jesus Christ, forgiveness of sins, and things like this, right?
2: And I think Frank's referring to the more broader sense of the gospel.
3: Yeah. And it is important to note as well that the church could never bind someone to affirm, you know, with a definitive judgment something contrary to the gospel. And that's the reason Christ established the magisterium to begin with. And it's a great act of mercy on his part, because if it was up to us to preserve everything God wanted us to believe, we would mess it up, right?
1: Yeah. I would. Frank, I got to say thank you. Carlo, I'll send him Meeting the Protestant Challenge or Meeting the Protestant Response. Which one do you think would be most helpful?
2: Send him Meeting the Protestant Challenge.
1: Frank, if you hang on and give us an address, I have to go to the break, but you give us an address, we'll send you Carlo's book, Meeting the Protestant Challenge. We're trying to get an answer to every single question we can think of on salvation, and we're working our way through lots of them. We'll continue more with that right after this on Catholic Answers Live.
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0: Welcome back. Catholic Answers Live. Opportunity to have a very fine discussion today because we've got two very fine apologists right here in San Diego with us, Dr. Carla Broussard and Braden Cook, both in town. And so they sat down with us for both hours today because we said we want to ask you every single question about salvation. Now, you guys did get to this question a little bit before, and because all these are all very much intertwined questions, but I want to ask you specifically about the doctrine of once saved, always saved. The doctrine basically that once I have accepted in faith the salvation offered in Jesus Christ, I am done. I'm good to go. Can I accept that as a Catholic?
1: No, you cannot. That we can lose our salvation through mortal sin, through apostasy, things like this, is a dogma of the Catholic faith defined in the Council of Trent. And it's very important that we hold these two things, because you'll find Protestants who will affirm once saved, always saved, different understanding of that, eternal security, lordship, free grace. There's different ways of articulating how once saved, always saved works in different Protestant traditions. But you also find Protestants who will affirm that you can lose your salvation. But some will affirm that you can only lose your salvation through the loss of faith or apostasy or a fiduciary faith, right? So the Lutherans will say that. And there will be some, I believe this is a Baptist, that you could, through a sort of mortal sin understanding, they wouldn't categorize it as, oh, this is mortal sin, this is venial sin. A lot of them would say, if you are habitually sinning without repentance, you will lose your salvation. And so there's a broad, understanding of this issue within the various Protestant traditions. And it's hard to nail down a good approach to answer all of these different objections, and you'd almost have to take the different positions one by one, right? There's countless passages that I can think of in the New Testament that refer to the ability to lose your salvation. Just generally, you think of Romans 11; it talks about the ability to lose salvation if you don't continue in the faith, if you fall into unbelief. There's John 15 that speaks about failing to bear fruit, failing to abide in Christ through keeping His commandments, right. or else you'll be cut off if you don't bear any fruit, if you don't keep His commandments, and then you'll be those branches that are cut off. It's the parable of the true vine. Those branches that are cut off, they wither, so they lack supernatural life, and they're gathered and they're thrown into the fire. And so this is often a parable or an analogy that refers to the final loss of salvation in hell. And
0: there does seem to be a lot of warning to people who would seem to be Christians already in the scriptures.
2: And that's the important point.
0: Like, don't lose this.
1: Exactly.
0: You didn't come into freedom just to fall back into slavery.
1: Yeah.
0: Well, how can you fall back into slavery if you can't lose your salvation?
1: Right.
2: Right. No, that's an important point, because often when we appeal to biblical passages that would seem to support the possibility to lose the gift of salvation, a Protestant counter is that, well, they were never saved to begin with.
1: Yeah.
2: And so it's important that we highlight in those passages the details that would reveal these are legit Christians, to put it frankly.
1: Yeah.
2: So, Braden, the passage you appealed to in John 15, that's a key text, because notice these branches that withered, that necessarily implies that they were not withering and therefore united to the vine.
1: The vine was communicating life to that branch.
2: Exactly, is a metaphor for the supernatural life that we would have insofar as we're united to Christ, because Christ is the vine.
1: Yeah.
2: So that necessarily implies that the Christian was a Christian and was saved, and then the teaching implies that you can no longer be in that state of salvation and experience judgment on account of that. So that's a powerful text to show that you have a legit Christian who possibly can. Jesus gives a warning that the legit Christian can possibly lose that supernatural life.
1: And that's not the only indication in the passage either. And you won't see this in every translation. In the RSV, or even the RSV Second Catholic Edition, it won't translate it this way. But if you look at the Greek, it's explicit. Verses 1 and 2, he says, "I am the true vine, and my Father is the vine dresser. He cuts off every branch in me that bears no fruit.
0: Oh,
1: every branch in me.
0: Wow.
1: The RSV will put every branch of mine, which is a little bit less explicit, but the Greek is en emoi. In me, right?
2: Wow.
1: And
2: yes.
1: So you think of when sacred scripture speaks about people being in Christ, you look at Ephesians 1, in me you receive the forgiveness of sins, you know, all of these spiritual blessings.
2: Romans 8:1.
1: Exactly.
2: In Christ,
1: yes.
2: You are no longer subject to condemnation.
1: Exactly.
2: Yes.
1: Yeah.
2: So that's clearly revealing a state of salvation, which Jesus warns, it's possible for that individual to no longer be in that state of salvation.
1: And this connects to Romans 11, too, because it also uses a parable of a vine. You know, Israel was broken off so the Gentiles can be grafted in, but they were broken off through unbelief, and you need to fear the severity of God.
2: Lest
1: you be cut off, too.
2: Yeah.
1: So continue in his kindness.
2: Exactly.
1: Right? So, yeah, it's...
0: Well, you guys are good at this one. You guys got a lot of these.
1: I'm fired up about this, man.
0: But here, let me ask you this, then, because I think this is related, so I will pose this as a follow-up to that question. What do I, if I'm thinking about salvation, it's very hard for me, simpleton that I am, to avoid the 25th chapter of Matthew's Gospel with the sheep and the goats. Mm-hmm. It would seem like I really, really want to be a sheep, and I really don't want to be a goat.
1: Yeah.
0: And what he's talking about there is doing things. He's not talking about an act of faith. He's talking about, did you do these things, like feed the hungry, and clothe the naked, visit the prisoner, and so on.
1: Yeah.
0: And Lord, when did we ever see you naked? Whenever you did it for the least of these, my brothers, you did that for me. Okay, so tell me, what is the place of Matthew's, sermon in the 25th chapter of Matthew's Gospel in this conversation we're having about salvation?
2: Go ahead, Brandon.
1: Yeah, so this is important to note, just generally when we're speaking about salvation, is often the authors of sacred scripture aren't going to enumerate all of the causes and all of the conditions at once, right?
0: Yeah.
1: And so there will be a primacy of faith apart from works, right? Ephesians 2, Romans 3, things like this that don't even mention works necessary for the final reception of salvation. And then you'll see passages like in Matthew 25 where it seems to condition the reception of final salvation on works alone, and doesn't even mention
2: faith,
1: right?
0: It doesn't.
1: Yeah.
0: Oh, that's striking.
1: And it's funny because this connects to John 15. Speaking of the kind of work that is necessary, right? The Catholic tradition, we like to call it supernaturally good works, right? Works done in charity, works
2: exactly.
1: United to God.
2: These are not works done of our own
1: natural
2: power.
1: Works, yeah.
2: These are supernatural, valuable works.
1: Yeah. Because in John 15, Jesus Christ says, you can do nothing apart from me. I was like, well, you know, unbelievers can breathe. They can go to work. They can have a nice family. They can even donate to charity and do these all of these nice things. So what does he mean by you can do nothing apart from me, right? And if we think of the branch who's producing fruit, he gets his life from the vine, right? The supernatural life. And the kind of fruit that he produces is the same kind of fruit that the vine empowers him to produce. So supernaturally good works, right?
0: Right.
1: Because it's supernatural life communicated to this branch to produce supernatural fruit. And so these are supernaturally good works that are required of us to be saved, because in John 15, he conditions the reception of salvation upon bearing fruit. And the kinds of works talked about in Matthew 25 are enumerated as conditions for us to receive salvation in the end. It reminds me of Romans 2, those who by patience and well-doing seek for glory, honor, and immortality, he will reward with everlasting life. The Greek word for there can either be repay or reward, right? And in what sense can we speak about God repaying anyway? To whom has it been given that God, you know, should repay him or whatever?
0: Right.
1: Yeah, how can God be put in this place to repay or reward someone for their good works? It's because of the supernatural principle from which these works flow. It's God moving within us to do, to will and to do.
2: Supernaturally.
1: Yeah.
2: Not
1: yeah.
2: just naturally. Because
1: yes,
2: getting back to your other example about the non-believer doing good things, a philanthropist or whatever, those are still effects of God's causality. and things that God is moving them toward, but even on a, but just merely on a natural level.
1: Yeah. And they can even dispose them to receive the gospel.
2: Supernatural, right? Yeah. Exactly.
1: Yeah.
2: But those works that serve as a condition for receiving entrance into heaven and our final salvation are supernatural effects of God's causality, where God is moving through us in a supernatural way in virtue of the supernatural virtues, faith, hope, and charity, that enable our works to be proportionate to receiving the supernatural reward of eternal life. That's the fruit in John 15. That's the works of Romans 2.
1: Yeah.
2: That's the works of love of Matthew 25.
0: But the thing about Matthew 25 is, it's not optional. It's not like addition to if this is so that I guess that gets back to your point that at no place in the gospel are we looking for a comprehensive list of here's all the things.
1: Yeah.
0: A part is given here, a part is given there, and our job is to synthesize those into a
1: the Bible wasn't written as a systematic theology.
0: Yeah,
1: it wasn't written like that.
0: Right. Braden Cook, our guest, the catechumen, you can find him online under nom de apologetics, the catechumen. And Dr. Carlo Broussard, our guest, you can find him under the name Dr. Carlo. I love how you came up with that.
1: Yeah.
0: You can find both of them on YouTube, right? You're on YouTube. Are you on Instagram, too? Are you
1: I am so on Instagram.
0: Yeah, that's what I thought. Yeah.
1: I'm a Gen Z.
0: They're all on Instagram. I don't know what they're doing over there, but they're all in there. All right, we're going to take a break. We got more questions about salvation. If you've got questions about salvation, you're welcome to call 888-318-7884. Two fine apologists in town. We sat down with both of them. We got another hour with them asking every question we can think of about salvation on Catholic Answers Live.
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9: I firmly believe that prayer is communication with God. And if we know that God is a loving Father, why wouldn't we want to talk to God? 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
11: The angel of the Lord declared unto Mary, and she conceived by the Holy Spirit. Hail Mary, full of grace, the Lord is with thee. Blessed art thou amongst women, and blessed is the fruit of thy womb, Jesus.
12: Holy Mary, Mother of God, pray for us sinners now and at the hour of our death. Amen.
11: Behold, the handmaid of the Lord, be it done unto me according to thy word. Hail Mary, full of grace, the Lord is with thee. Blessed art thou amongst women, and blessed is the fruit of thy womb, Jesus.
12: Holy Mary, Mother of God, pray for us sinners now, at the hour of our death. Amen.
11: And the Word was made flesh, and dwelt among us. Hail Mary, full of grace, the Lord is with thee. Blessed art thou amongst women, and blessed is the fruit of thy womb, Jesus.
12: Holy Mary, Mother of God, pray for us sinners now, at the hour of our death. Amen.
11: Pray for us, O Holy Mother of God, that we may be made prompt worthy of the promises of Christ. Let us pray. Pour forth, we beseech thee, O Lord, thy grace into our hearts, that we, to whom the incarnation of Christ thy Son was made known by the message of an angel, may by his passion and cross be brought to the glory of his resurrection through the same Christ our Lord.
12: Amen.
11: In the Father, and of the Son, and of the Holy Spirit. Amen.
13: Hermanos en la fe,

0: Hola amigos, estamos aquí en la estación de radio KSGC 99.9 dándoles la invitación para que puedan escuchar esta palabra de Dios con alegría y gozo de su corazón, para sentirnos fortalecidos en la fe, para que vayamos buscando cada día la voluntad de Dios, podamos disfrutar de su alegría. 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
2: 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Both the U.S. and Iran are asserting control over the Strait of Hormuz after a weekend of attacks stretching across the wider Middle East. The U.S. military struck dozens of sites in Iran, while Tehran responded with attacks on several countries in the Gulf. Senator Lindsey Graham of South Carolina has died at the age of 71 after a brief illness. Senator Graham was known for his unwavering pro-life stance, advocating strong U.S. foreign policy and his support for President Trump. He had served in the U.S. Senate since 2003. Pope Leo XIV shared lunch with those who are less fortunate in the gardens of Castel Gandolfo. 200 people, including 35 children, took part in the meal over the weekend. The Holy Father said the occasion was about connection, hope, and inclusion.

0: welcome back. Calvin Hansen's live, having fun on a Monday. We never get to do this. It almost never happens that anymore that we've got two world-class apologists in town with us at the same time, and that just happened. You're Braden Cook, one of the two that's in town. You're about to celebrate your fifth wedding anniversary.
1: Yeah, coming up on the 17th. Yeah,
0: is your wife celebrating, or?
1: Yeah, no. She,
0: thank you, Carlo.
1: She just sent me here to celebrate alone, right. And she's watching the kids.
0: Okay. That better not be true.
1: Yeah, she's somewhere. She's celebrating
0: it's
1: alone.
0: Good if both spouses are celebrating, also out here with us, as he is from time to time. It's always good when he is here. Dr. Carlo Broussard, thank you for being here, Carlo.
2: Great to be here, man.
0: I realized in the first hour, and now I feel kind of sheepish about this. And maybe when you think about Jesus, you should feel sheepish. You know, because we're his sheep.
1: Oh, I get it.
0: I didn't get it either. Lord, they just ignored me.
1: We're slow. Sorry, that was a good one.
2: I got a bald head, so those things kind of like yeah. slip.
0: You've been shorn.
2: Yeah.
0: All right. So I didn't ask about Jesus.
1: Yeah.
0: When I asked about salvation,
1: he's pretty important.
0: And I asked all these questions about salvation. I never said the name of Jesus, who is our salvation.
1: Come on, man.
0: So let me just ask you this. Why did Jesus have to die to our sins? Couldn't the Father have saved us any other way?
1: So this is a multifaceted answer.
0: Every question with you two is a multifaceted answer.
2: Well, you loaded the question by saying, why did he have to die?
1: I didn't realize I had loaded it. God's omnipotent. So there was no strict necessity for him to die. God could have forgiven our sins apart from sending his son to die on the cross.
0: Okay.
1: In another sense, though, we could say, like, in some sense, in this order of providence,
0: I see.
1: There was some sort of a necessity. Because Hebrews 9 talks about how without the shedding of blood, there is no forgiveness of sins, right? And so in this order, we can say, okay, there was some sort of necessity, but God freely chose to establish this order. So there was no strict necessity.
2: That's called, right. in the theological tradition, we call that conditional necessity. On condition that God wills to permit sin and remit that sin on account of satisfaction, there will be remission of sins through the shedding of blood.
0: Yeah.
2: Namely, the sending of his son.
0: Just real quick, are you saying God could have made the world any way he wanted?
1: Yeah.
2: Yes, he could have.
1: Okay. And he did.
0: he did. That's okay. All right, so God, so in the sense that God can create in any way he wants, he did not have to create an order where the shedding of blood was needed.
1: Yeah.
0: But you said he did create an order where the shedding.
1: He freely chose to do that. Yes.
0: And then, why did it have to be him?
1: Yeah, so the reason why it had to be God's son, incarnate, is because there's no way for us to make the sufficient satisfaction for our sins against an infinitely holy God, right? By one act of mortal sin, by one action, there is this infinite gap between humanity and divinity. And St. Athanasius said it, and many other fathers, but St. Athanasius, the great defender of Nicene Orthodoxy, said that that God became man that man might become God. He came down, he became man, he took of our flesh to heal our natures, to actually gain the ability to shed blood, to gain the ability to die, because he's immutable, he's unchangeable, he's unaffected in his divine nature. So he took upon our humanity so that he could come and suffer and die, make satisfaction for the sins of the entire world. And that's not something that we could do of ourselves. There's nothing that we could we could neither suffer enough nor merit enough to put ourselves back in this right relationship.
2: Precisely because we are within the finite order of being creatures. The value, you might say, of the sin against God.
0: So there's just not enough to us.
2: That's correct.
0: To be able to...
2: The value of that sin against God is infinite, right? So it requires an act of infinite value, a satisfactory act of infinite value, to repair the broken relationship between God and humanity.
0: Yeah.
2: But, of course, the dilemma is that given our finitude, we cannot perform a satisfactory act of infinite value.
1: That's a good point to make. Yeah. Because it's not just on account of our sin nature and our sinful tendencies. It's just because of the fact that we are finite.
0: That's right.
1: And because we only have the power to do naturally good works, right?
0: God created an order in which sin was possible, and in which the repair of the damage done by sin would require him to offer himself as a sacrifice on our behalf.
2: Because only he can perform an act of infinite value.
0: But, what I want to know is, why create that way? Like
2: Well, Cy, you just touched on the most deepest mystery.
0: I do that. Get used to it, Braden. I'm very deep.
2: God created this order rather than some other order.
0: Yeah, right.
2: And ultimately, we're going to bow in humility in that darkness of mystery because we would have to have knowledge of the divine essence in order to know the specific reason why God willed this order rather than some order. We can speculate about the good of, like, if you ask the question, why this rather than that, we're going to bow in humility. But if you ask, are there any goods in this order of providence?
0: Oh, that we can see that he would have willed.
2: That's correct. Yeah. Then we can start to enumerate some of those goods.
0: Right.
2: Like God manifesting his mercy by generously becoming man to enter, to take on human nature. And then freely redeem the human race on account of that mercy. And manifesting his love in this particular way. Why did God will an order of providence in which he's not going to create us with the beatific vision, but allow the possibility to deviate from our ultimate end? Well, there's a certain dignity in man being involved in directing ourselves toward our perfection. It's called governance, participating in the very divine governance, the governance of God, to do what he does and directing things toward their end. We play a participatory role in making a choice for our perfection or end or goal, which is a manifestation of God's glory, because that's what he does in directing all things toward their ends. But with that willed order of providence where we direct to ourselves toward the end through our choice comes the possibility to deviate. And God will permit that sin for some greater good to be manifest within his divine plan, one of which would be his mercy, where he forgives us freely by becoming man to redeem the human race.
0: Yeah.
2: So that is that answers the question, which goods can we identify in this order of providence? But why this order of providence with that enumeration of goods rather than some other order of providence with another enumeration of goods, that's where we bow
0: in humility.
2: That's beyond
0: us. That's beyond us. But so if I could recap, just tell me if I get this wrong, because I want to recap. Christ died for our sins because in this order that God has created, the shedding of blood is the means of expiation, and we don't have, there's not enough to us to do it for ourselves, so he did it for us.
3: That is correct.
0: Is that all correct?
2: And he became man because man had to, because God willed that expiation be made by the human race.
0: Right.
2: Because it was the human race who sinned and fell out of relationship with God. So that explains the incarnation, and then the death of Christ explains or answers the question, why going to the cross? Because God willed the remission of the sins to be through the shedding of blood.
0: Yeah. All right, I'm going to take an early break then and then let callers talk with you. Thank you very much for that. We're talking salvation, every question we can think of on salvation for Braden Cook and Dr. Carlo Broussard. More right after this on Catholic Answers Live.
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0: Catholic Answers Live. Every question we could think of on salvation, working our way through our list, and also letting callers get involved. And head to Omaha, Nebraska now, where Tom is listening on Spirit Catholic Radio. Tom, we're awful glad you're here. We're always glad when you come. Go ahead with your question on salvation.
1: Thank you. Okay, here's my question. I'll make it really as quick as I can. A Protestant minister who's become Catholic was talking to me the other day, and he's trying to justify Calvin. And he came up with all kinds of word salad and rigmarole and this and that. So here's my question. Always, in all my Catholic education and reading everything else, Calvinism meant predestination, which I think would be better termed predeterminism. In other words, God predetermines if you're going to heaven or hell, and you have no say-so in the matter. You have no free will. That's what I always thought Calvinism was. So I looked it up in the Catholic Encyclopedia, the big one, and I have seemed to approve of what I think. Would you tell me what? Am I wrong or what? Just tell me what was Calvin's view?
2: Yeah, thank you for the question. When we're speaking about predestination, it's a very complex question, and there's a sense in which there's some aspects, and this seems to be the case a lot of the time. There are some aspects that we are permitted to agree with, and there are some aspects that we are not permitted to agree with when it comes to many of the Protestant reformers' views on these sorts of things. And so the Catechism in paragraph 1037 specifically rejects an understanding of predestination that would seem to say that God actively wills that certain individuals will spend eternity in hell without any respect of their free will, of their free choices, of whether they'll reject or accept God. It says, God predestines no one to go to hell. For this, a willful turning away from God, a mortal sin, is necessary, and persistence in it until the end. And likewise, in Catechism paragraph 600, when it speaks of predestination, he includes in his eternal plan, his eternal willing of how this will unfold within the established order. Each person's free response to his grace, right? And so there are different accounts as to how this works out in Catholic soteriology, which is just a big word to describe the different theologies of salvation, of how predestination and grace works. But those are things that Catholics are taught to accept or to reject. So
3: yeah. So Brayden, would it be fair to summarize it as we would agree with Calvin's view of predestination, insofar as we affirm that from all eternity God has a plan or an order of providence that he wills to actualize and bring about. And so insofar as we affirm predestination, we agree with Calvin, right? But we disagree with Calvin in the sense that Calvin taught God actively and positively wills some to go to hell and actually moves them to commit the serious sins to merit damnation, and we would deny that aspect of his view of predestination, since as you put it, the Catechism teaches in paragraph 600 that in God's eternal plan, it involves our free responses to grace that he wills us to respond to. Another important point to point out, Tom, is that in Calvin's view, when God is like working within us to choose him, and even in Calvin's view, to reject him, there's no freedom of the will that's being a reality. That's a reality. So God will move the will to reject him. God will move the will to accept him. And in like reality, when we analyze that philosophically, there's no freedom of the will there. Whereas in the Catholic view, when God's grace is working within us to choose Him and even respond to His prior graces, there's freedom involved. God is able, in virtue of being the Creator, to preserve our freedom. And even, so when God is moving us to accept His grace, there is a potential to do otherwise, such that our freedom is being preserved. That is another essential difference between the Catholic view and Calvin's view within the broader theological understanding of predestination.
0: Yeah. I'll tell you what, Tom, I'm going to leave it there because we do have lots of questions to get to, but you're always so good to us. If you'd like a copy of Carlo's book, The Saints Pray for You, just hang on the line, give us an address, and we will send it off to you. The number here is 888-318-7884. If you have questions about salvation, you are welcome to call with them. I'm going to head up to Canada now to our good friend Sean in Port Perry, Canada. Sean, go ahead with your salvation question.
4: Si, this is the most important call I've ever made to Catholic Answers, as much as so many of the other issues that you discuss from time to time, like purgatory or the Eucharist, etc., matter. What is most basic to Christians is knowing what Jesus did and how it applies to us.
0: Yeah,
3: amen to that.
4: Unfortunately, although this program is addressing that beautifully, there is no comprehensive Catholic book that explains this whole issue. I'm certain that if you asked most Catholics, do you believe that God is wrathful against sin and punished Jesus in our place, they'll probably say, yeah, that makes sense.
0: Right.
4: But that's Calvinism. That's not what the Catholic Church teaches.
0: Right.
4: Jesus offered an atonement to God, which is saying, God, I love you. I'm sorry I sinned. And here's a gift to demonstrate that I mean it.
0: I think we might have a book that does address what you're saying, Sean, and I appreciate everything you said. I don't know if we have the audio version of it, because Sean needs audio books.
5: Okay.
0: But The Drama of Salvation by Jimmy Akin.
4: I've read it.
0: Why did I even say it?
4: The issues that we're talking about here tonight.
0: I tried to slip one by you.
2: Have you heard of Michael Barber did a good book on salvation?
3: I was just looking it up. Go ahead.
2: This may be... I don't know if there's an audiobook version of it. I haven't found it, but I remember reading it a few years ago and found it... very clear, concise on what Catholics believe on salvation.
4: Even issues like how grace works. Calvinist teaching is that God imputes grace to us. But 2 Corinthians 5:19 says, if anyone be in Christ, there is a new creation. That's not imputed grace. That's infused grace.
0: I wonder if what you're talking about is like a catechism of salvation, where, we could do a question and answer.
4: Do not know the answers to the questions that are being asked on this program this evening.
3: Sean, the title of the book by Dr. Michael Barber that Braden was referencing is entitled Salvation, What Every Catholic Should Know. But you are correct. I am not aware of a resource that collects all of the different aspects of the nature of grace, atonement, and these issues that we're talking about today, such as eternal security or just the nature of justification.
2: Well, apart from some super dense manualist tradition, that are hundreds of pages long. Yeah,
3: right.
2: It's hard to...
3: And even there are resources on the academic level and academic journals that address these issues, but they're all specified and very specialized. So, Sean, you do raise an interesting question as to, or an interesting prompt for someone to engage in the project of trying to do a comprehensive
0: catechism
3: of these issues. Now,
0: I wish I knew a young apologist who needs a writing project to do. I wish I could find myself a young Catholic apologist.
2: Yeah, I can give you a few names, I think.
0: All right.
3: Now, Sean, if you go to Catholic.com and type in, like, you asked specifically about atonement. If you go to Catholic.com, we have an article entitled A Primer on Atonement, or a Primer, however you wish to pronounce that, on atonement. And so we have some stuff on atonement. I even wrote an article you brought about penal substitution, or at least Calvin's view of and other Protestants' view of penal substitution. I wrote an article on that, something to the extent of the problem, no, God did not punish Jesus. Mm-hmm. I think that's the title of the article that I wrote, where I argue that it's metaphysically impossible to suggest that God was the active agent of punishing Jesus in his death on the cross.
2: Yeah, and to be fair, there are Catholic views of how that could work out, right? So Ibarra just released a book on...
3: Well, with regard to what we... by penal substitution, right?
2: Yes.
3: So notice
2: it's a different sense.
3: Notice I specified technically God being the active agent to punish Jesus in his death on the cross.
2: Right.
3: If that's what you mean by penal substitution, we deny it.
2: Yeah.
3: But if you cash it out in another way, to where Jesus does indeed die and takes upon himself that which was punishment for us and thereby remits the debt that the human race owed, then you can affirm penal substitution in that sense. Now, I haven't read Ibarra's book yet, so I don't exactly know what he's trying to go for.
2: Right.
3: But those would be sort of the two ways to cash out this quote-unquote penal substitution view.
2: Yeah.
3: I would deny the former and affirm the latter. And that's kind of how Aquinas articulates the atonement in the latter view.
0: Right. Sean, I appreciate the call. And I actually think the expression of your frustration about this, I do hope to check out Michael Barber's book. Michael Barber's a wonderful thinker. But I haven't read that book. But I think maybe you got the juices flowing a little bit to start thinking about that this needs a more catechetical approach. This is salvation. Last word to you, Sean.
4: An apologist to put this all together in one book for every Catholic to understand and for every Protestant to understand what the Catholic Church really teaches, because they don't understand what we're saying either. And misunderstandings lead to a prejudice.
3: Yeah, what we need is a book, a popular level book on the atonement, and then articulate the implications of that atonement, which ties in to the application of the merits and justification, et cetera. That would be...
0: Are you taking this down?
2: Yeah.
0: You got a plane ride home, right?
2: It's all up here, man. I'll finish.
0: Your
2: it
0: wife,
2: one plane
0: she
2: ride.
0: Definitely
3: but,
0: wants
3: but,
0: you
3: but
0: working
3: but here's
0: on your
3: the
0: 5th anniversary.
3: Here's the deal, though. Here's the deal.
0: Yeah.
3: You cannot be thinking and writing about this stuff over the next couple of days on the beach with your wife. You gotta give her.
0: I say you can. I say you can.
2: I can't help it.
0: Hey, I got 2 minutes before the break. Sean, God bless you, brother. You're always so wonderful to call us. Thank you. I'm going to do a lightning round with you guys. Just really quick answers.
2: All right.
0: Because I know I got to get to these.
2: We'll try.
0: Is purgatory a second chance at salvation?
2: You wrote the book on purgatory. That's you.
0: This is not fast.
2: No, it's not.
3: No, it's not.
0: Okay. What should I do if I'm struggling with habitual sin? Will it keep me from being saved?
2: Read Dom Lorenzo Scopoli, The Spiritual Combat. Distrust in self and trust in God. Don't trust in yourself. That's the...
0: Okay. How can I know if I'm in a state of grace?
3: By signs of grace, such as if you believe in God and you're loving God. Are you going to Mass? Are you charitable?
0: So
3: those are signs that grace is working in you.
0: All right. I'm turning my head

0: babies who die before baptism or children who die in the womb be saved?
1: Yeah, if God wills, yes.
0: We just don't know God's will.
1: Yeah,
0: he hasn't told us, in other words.
1: So there are theological opinions that would say no. There's theological opinions that would say yes, he extraordinarily gives them the grace of justification. But it depends on if he gives them the grace of justification extraordinarily. Because ordinarily, the only way that babies can receive that grace is through baptism.
2: Or if they grow up. Could he give the grace? You
3: know, yes.
1: Yes.
3: Do we have reason to hope that he gives the grace? Catechism says yes.
0: Yeah. Okay. Last one to you, Carlo. What about people who have never heard of Jesus? Can they be saved?
3: It is possible for them to be saved.
0: All right, now you got 8 more seconds. So what do they got to do?
3: Well, that's going to either be A, God sends a prophet to preach Jesus and they believe in Jesus, or God infuses knowledge and they believe in Jesus, or God works in their heart such that they're properly disposed so that when they die, before they die, God gives them the grace of salvation and they're saved. Subsequent to death.
0: Yeah. I would say you guys did pretty good on that lightning round.
1: Well, thank you.
0: I thought that was pretty good.
3: That was very impressive to come up with those questions in that lightning round.
0: Yep. Well, there are questions we do get around here a lot. We got to take a quick break. Then we're going to come back. There's more folks on the line with questions, and I've got more questions. We're trying to answer every question about salvation on Catholic Answers Live.
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0: Welcome back. Catholic Answers Live. They're keeping me busy, these two. They're keeping me on my toes. They got two guys in here with big, giant brains, and I'm trying to follow what they're saying, and they're pretty darn good. And
1: yeah, you're speaking of yourself.
2: Yeah,
1: and
2: you
1: Brayden,
2: and,
1: right?
2: No, you and Carl. Oh, you stole my joke.
1: Really?
2: You stole my joke. Come on, man.
0: But it's so, I love that both of you thought of the same joke.
1: Well, no, actually, I ripped
2: he
1: up
2: saw me. He saw me.
0: Oh, okay. Well, thank you for pretending that I'm in your... But the it's been wonderful to get to talk about salvation. As Sean in Port Perry said, really, what could be more important than this, than answering this basic question for people? Because we want people to spend eternity with God and with the communion of saints and the glory of heaven. That's what we want, ultimately. So he said that Jimmy's book on the drama of salvation didn't do quite what he wanted. And I was asking you at the break, what do you think was missing? And Jimmy's book is not on atonement particularly. That's what Sean was interested in.
1: I mean, it's been a while since I read Jimmy's book, and I can't remember.
0: Because I thought it was good, man. I got a lot out of Jimmy's book.
1: Oh, absolutely. It's a fantastic book. And I can't remember if he addresses the atonement or not.
0: Okay.
1: And that's what Sean was asking for specifically.
0: All right, I'm gonna go to you first, Brayden. Okay. I don't remember which one we're on, but you guys have said the word.

0: grace about 40 times. When we talk about salvation, it does not seem like you can give me many answers that do not involve grace.
1: Yeah.
0: I need you to define for me, what is grace?
1: Yeah, so we could speak about grace. Just like let's say a very simple definition is just some sort of unmerited favor or gift that God gives to us. Right?
0: Okay,
1: and so we can further divide what we mean by grace. We can talk about actual grace, which is particular movements or gifts that God gives to either draw us towards himself or to increase in sanctification and justification. We could speak about habitual grace, and what this would be is like the theological virtues of faith, hope, and charity and things
2: that come
1: like this,
2: with sanctifying grace.
1: That come with sanctifying grace.
0: Charity in my soul?
1: Yes. Yeah, so sanctifying grace is what makes you a friend of God. Right. It is his. It's on the one hand his indwelling. Right. So we speak of justification. He indwells us, and he also gives us sanctifying grace that makes us pleasing to him.
0: Okay.
1: And that's what we mean by in a state of grace. Right. You
2: and it's called habitual because it's a quality of the soul, supernatural quality of the soul that God creates within us that abides, habitually disposing us. In a habitual state to act in supernatural ways, such as faith, hope, and charity. But with that supernatural quality that we call habitual grace or sanctifying grace comes also these other supernatural qualities, such as that we call theological virtues of faith, hope, and charity, habitual dispositions to perform acts of faith, habitual dispositions to perform acts of hope, habitual dispositions to perform acts of love.
0: Okay.
2: Right? Yeah. So those three theological virtues are come together with the supernatural quality that we call sanctifying grace. And it's important, as Braden beautifully did, to distinguish that abiding disposition to perform these supernatural behaviors, which we call sanctifying grace, which we call habitual grace, from actual grace, like temporary movements.
1: Particular movements,
2: of the heart and the mind. Either A, God drawing us to some good, like wooing us, attracting us, or God efficiently, like an efficient cause, moving us in a supernatural way of the mind, to think of a truth pertaining to God, of the will.
1: External, internal graces.
2: So you got like these external things that could attract us and woo us, right? But then internal, you got an actual movement of the will to desire something, and to even perform the action, motivated by charity or not motivated by charity. It could just be a supernatural movement of the soul, ordered toward charity or ordered toward a further grace.
1: Yeah,
2: those would be actual graces. So notice the distinction. Temporary movements is how they would explain it in theological discourse versus the abiding habitual quality of the soul.
0: Well,
2: what do you think of that?
1: You put it very eloquently. I could not add anything to that, Carlo.
0: Okay, but if it's a habitual quality, if for example, love, which is the point of all this thing, I mean, of the three that you mentioned, only one of them survives forever. Right?
2: That's correct. Faith and hope cease in the beatific vision. Yeah.
0: So because I have what faith and hope ordered towards. But love never ceases because God is love. Do I have all that right?
1: That's correct.
0: Okay, so now let's take charity in my heart. So by the grace of baptism, the Eucharist, the other sacraments, I have the habitual grace of charity in my heart, God, as a gift that God gave me.
2: Yeah, that's beautifully put. It's important to note that because the very theological virtue of charity itself is a quote-unquote grace, an unmerited favor that is a gift given to us by God.
0: And I can't by nature love as God loves.
1: Right. To do these supernaturally good works of faith, hope, and charity, we need the virtues to enable us.
2: Exactly.
1: So normally virtues are attained by repetition, right? If I want fortitude, if I want temperance,
2: like
1: I will do actions.
2: Virtues.
1: Yeah, natural virtues that are ordered towards the attainment of the or actually exercises the virtues to build them up within myself.
2: Those are things we can attain on our own.
1: But to have faith, divine charity, divine hope, God needs to infuse them into me, to enable me. It's not like I can practice faith enough to attain that virtue on my own power, right? So
0: it does bring me then to this, because now I've got a habit of love.
1: Yeah.
0: Now I've got a habitual love. This is a gift from God. But you told me before, I don't have the assurance of salvation. The absolute assurance of salvation.
1: The infallible assurance,
0: Okay. So what could happen that a habit of love is broken in me?
2: Question.
0: Okay, so what could happen?
1: So what we said a few moments ago are two things. Apostasy, you could fall away from the faith. That's the loss of the theological virtue of faith, right? Or you could commit a mortal sin where you retain faith and lose charity. Immortal sin extinguishes charity within the soul and makes us an enemy of God again, right?
2: Which is why apostasy would be a mortal sin as well.
1: Yeah, right? Yes, it would be, yes.
2: That act of apostasy would entail a cessation of charity within the soul.
1: Yes.
2: But I think where your mind is going here, because you're contextualizing your question about the habit of charity within this context of once saved, always saved kind of thing.
0: Yeah.
2: Right?
0: Yeah.
2: So let's see if I can articulate it like this. Whenever we have the habit of charity, it becomes less likely to engage in mortal sin. And the more we increase in the habit of charity, the likelihood of committing mortal sin goes down. It doesn't extinguish it. Like, the potency, the potential for mortal sin is not entirely eliminated.
0: Like, that even St. John of the Cross could have.
2: Could have.
0: Oh,
2: even
0: okay.
2: Mary could have.
0: Oh, wow.
2: The only thing that eliminates the possibility of committing sin or mortal sin is the beatific vision. That's the only thing that's going to eliminate that potency, that possibility to do otherwise.
0: Right, because I can't choose a good apart from the ultimate good once I possess it.
2: Right, exactly. So the greater the habit of charity is, the less likely it is to commit the mortal sin. And that's just like common sense, right? That's what habits do.
0: Okay.
2: The more and more I develop the habit of being kind, the less likely it is I'm going to be a jerk to you, you know?
0: Yeah. I got to work on that one, Charlie. I really do have to work on that.
2: But then the reverse is true, right?
0: Yeah.
2: The more you increase in vice of being a jerk, the less likely it is you're going to be kind, right?
0: Right, I know.
2: So even though with the habit of charity dwelling in the soul, I cannot have an absolute metaphysical certainty that excludes all doubt that I'm going to be saved, having reasonable signs that I have charity in the soul gives me a moral assurance, a confident assurance that I would persevere unto the end because the habit is there, which entails the likelihood of mortal sin going down. Yeah. That's why I can be at peace.
1: Yeah.
2: Even though I don't have an absolute certainty that I'm going to receive final salvation, I can still be at peace and experience the joy of the Christian life because I have good reason to think I have the habit of charity within my soul. Now I work to increase that habit so that I can become more and more rooted in charity and thereby less and less likely to be tempted by and indulge in mortal sin. Right? So I think that's an important point to make, because one of the Protestant objections to our belief that it's possible to lose salvation is that it contradicts the peace of the gospel, the joy of the gospel. Like, in their mind, they're thinking, man, if you're constantly thinking about it, you could possibly lose your salvation, well, then you could never be at peace, and you just get into this, like, spiritual paralysis and scrupulosity, right? And, like, constantly focused on it. But that's not the case.
0: No, that's not what happens.
2: The habit of charity and the habit of faith and the habit of hope is a way by or is a reality that can meet that challenge.
1: Yeah. St. Paul says that perfect love drives out fear.
2: Yeah.
1: Ah, so in 1 Corinthians, I believe this is around 1 Corinthians 7, but it speaks about a godly fear that brings about repentance and a worldly fear that brings about death, right? Mm. And so there's even different senses that we can speak about that. But that's one of the reasons why it's so important to as much as we can to eliminate even intentional venial sins,
3: right.
1: Habitual venial sins, because it decreases the fervor of our divine charity within our souls, and it makes it easier for us to
2: vulnerable
1: yes.
2: to
1: yes. yes.
2: More and more intentional venial sins makes us more and more vulnerable to the temptation of mortal sin.
1: Exactly.
2: This is why we must work to build up charity through charitable actions to engage in the spiritual combat, to sort of solidify ourselves against the darts of the evil one.
1: Yeah.
0: Okay, so then I think I can answer this, but I feel like you guys will give me a more profound answer than I would come upon it. So it's not, I don't mean this as a stupid question, but describe to me the role then in what we just described of confession, the sacrament of confession in salvation.
1: Yeah. That's a good question. So once we have the divine charity is lost through committing mortal sin, we need to seek God's mercy again. That's the role that confession plays. And we see that Jesus Christ established a way that is even analogous to the way that those in the Old Testament would receive forgiveness of their sins normatively. And so in John chapter 20, Jesus Christ established, we believe, the sacrament of penance or the sacrament of reconciliation, whereby he gives the authority to forgive sins to the apostles by saying, whosoever sins you forgive, they are forgiven. Whosoever sins that you retain, they are retained, right? And so we see this power given to the apostles. There's some sort of way that he intends for us to receive forgiveness of sins. And we also see in 1 John 1:9, I believe is the reference, where we are promised forgiveness of sins conditioned upon confession. So he says, if you confess your sins, he is faithful and just to forgive us of all unrighteousness and to cleanse us of sin, right? And so there are that's also an important point to make against those who believe that all of our, so usually people who believe in eternal security believe that all of our sins, past, present, and future, are preemptively forgiven by the cross. But 1 John 1:9 conditions the reception of forgiveness upon confession. And we can debate about what kind of confession he's speaking of, right? Confession to God alone in my, you know, prayer room or whatever. Confession
2: to the apostles.
1: To the apostles. Yeah, exactly. And so there are means by which we are to receive this forgiveness of post-baptismal mortal sins. We believe it's through the sacrament of confession. There are arguments that we can make from John chapter 20 itself. They're given the power to forgive and to retain sins. How do they know which sins to forgive or retain other than that being made known to them through some sort of confession? And that actually maps well onto the Old Covenant sign, or I guess the foreshadowing of the New Covenant. Because when the people committed a sin, if you look into the law, you had to give a particular sacrifice depending on what kind of sin that you committed. And not every single individual Israelite had a Torah scroll that they would, you know, roll open. Okay, I committed this sin. I'm going to read what I need to bring to the priest, and I'm going to bring it to him. They wouldn't have had a Torah scroll to know what sort of penance, what sort of sacrifice to offer to the priest. So what would they do? They would go, similar to how the people went to St. John the Baptist, they confessed their sins in penitence, and they did acts worthy of repentance. So the Israelites, they would make sacrifices of what they of what they made, so whether that be grain, whether that be animals, things like this. Shortly before the establishment of the New Covenant, in the ministry of St. John the Baptist, he advised, especially the Pharisees, he says, who warned you of the coming wrath, right? Do works worthy of repentance, right? And so there's always things when we are repenting, in this turning back to God, that are required of us. We see this in the Old Covenant, we see this in the New Covenant, and it always amounts to some sort of confession to God, usually with the ministers, his representatives, that he has established for the normative way that we receive forgiveness. And then you do acts that are in keeping with this repentance, this turning back to God. So this would be prayer, this would be fasting, this would be sackcloth and ashes and things like this.
2: So, so just
1: just
0: well,
1: like
0: is it, would it be fair to? I'm sorry, ahead. But would it be fair to say that, in a certain sense, the sacrifice in this case has already been made
1: exactly.
0: by Jesus, and so what you're doing in confession is accessing a sacrifice that's been made on your behalf.
1: Yes,
2: you're plugging into it, jumping into it.
1: Okay, not only that, you're being more incorporated in. And we've talked about this before. You are being more conformed to the image of his of God's Son by not necessarily cooperating with, but being conformed to his passion. Right, and so the penance that we do is conforming us to the image of his Son and
2: a
1: making
2: way
1: him
2: by which we share in his passion.
1: Yes. Those are the words I was.
0: I got to do a break. You want to? Do you want?
2: I was just going to say what Braden was articulating is to show this parallel. Just as God willed for his people to receive the forgiveness of their sins involving the ministry of his ordained priests, so too God continues to will to administer the forgiveness of sins to his people involving the ministry of the ordained priests, namely the apostles.
0: There you go.
2: The difference is how that forgiveness is communicated in the old versus the new. In the new, it's actually communicated in and through the apostles making that judgment to forgive. When they judge to forgive, God forgives.
0: Yeah. We're talking about salvation. We're trying to ask every single question about salvation that we can. Our guests, Braden Cook, Dr. Carla Broussard, will continue right after this.
3: It's all about the truth. 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

0: 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Catholic Answers Live. No joke, I just told these guys I forgot we were in the second hour. I've been having so much fun. It is really fun to have two really very, very fine apologists in the studio with us. Dr. Carlo Broussard, of course, our own, and the author of these seven books that I've got here in front of me. He's been at this for, he's very young, so not that long, but longer than our guest, who is an up-and-coming star. The Catechumen is where you'll find him on Instagram and YouTube. Braden Cook, thank you both for being here. And
1: it's been fun, man.
0: Answering. I know, it's been fun for me to get to ask you all these questions about salvation, but I'm going to let a caller talk to you next. Let's go to Houston, Texas. Steve in Houston, Texas, go ahead with your question.
2: Good morning, gentlemen.
0: Good morning.
2: Having a great day.
0: What time is it in Houston, Texas? Are you just getting up, Steve? You just rolled out of bed?
2: Just rolling out of bed.
0: Well, you're living the life, man. Congratulations.
2: Yeah, yeah.
0: Go ahead with your question.
2: Adulting is difficult. I have a question here, because it seems that every bit of this arises out of a nearly ubiquitous Protestant heresy that both Zwingli and Calvin embraced, which is absolute corruption. And, you know, you just mentioned something that Paul is very clear on. Do works worthy of repentance, which implies an act of personal volition, which means the human person cannot be absolutely corrupt, but that now I understand that I have to have grace in order to actually accomplish those works. But it seems to me that all of these problems that you're discussing today arise out of the need to fill the gap left by absolute corruption, because if I am absolutely corrupt, I cannot respond to God. God has to respond to God through me.
0: What do you guys think of that? Steve, thank you very much. I'm glad you rolled out of bed for that.
1: Well, Steve, I would actually respond by saying there's a middle ground here. So I would affirm that I cannot respond to God unless God responds to himself through me. I would affirm that. But I do not think it follows from that we are absolutely corrupt in the sense of maybe some Protestants believe.
3: Free will is extinguished.
1: And the reason is this, Steve, because we have to recall that all grace comes from God. Is responding to God a grace? Yes. Therefore, the response to God must come from God. So God must be the primary reason and cause of me doing that. But that is not on account of me being totally corrupt. That's on account of me just being a creature within a natural order of being that cannot act on a supernatural level unless God moves me to do so by his grace. So I don't know if that's clear to you or not, but what I'm trying to point out is that we can affirm God being the reason why I'm able to believe in him in the first place on account of his grace without having to at the same time affirm a total depravity or a total corruption, which the church rejects, by the way. In paragraph 405 in the Catechism of the Catholic Church, it states that through original sin, there's a deprivation of original holiness and justice. But human nature has not been totally corrupted. Rather, it's been wounded in its natural powers. But here's the point, Steve. Let's consider a hypothetical scenario where we are not even wounded in our natural powers, but we only have our natural powers. Even in that state, we could not respond to God's grace, because no response to God's grace is in virtue of natural powers. The response to God's grace requires, metaphysically speaking, supernatural help from God, right? And that's just like an objective reality thing of supernatural versus natural.
0: But you, if I may take Steve's side in this just a little bit, you talked about God wooing us, about God giving us signs and invitations, and all, which suggest a cooperation on my part, even in the approach to salvation.
1: Right.
0: So
1: and,
0: help me out there.
1: And I would argue that it's a both and.
0: Okay.
1: So that God, yes, woos us with goods to attract, because he made the will to be attracted to the good.
0: Yes.
1: So God's going to work in and through us according to the natural power, like according to the nature of the powers he gave us, right?
0: Mm-hmm.
1: Like God's not going to make your intellect physically see something, because that's just not how it's made. God's not going to make your intellect physically hear sounds.
0: Right.
1: That's just not how God made your intellect. So God's going to work with your will according to how he made it. How did he make your will? To be attracted to a good. So in order for your will to move, so for you to desire something and to go after something and make a choice, you got to see a good in your mind.
0: Right.
1: So God's going to present a good to you. But in order for your will to not only desire the good, but to go and get that good,
0: you need his grace.
1: You need, like, let's say it's a supernatural good.
0: Yeah.
1: You need his grace to go and get that supernatural good. It might be a natural good, like a sandwich or pizza.
0: Or a spouse.
1: Or a spouse. Like, still,
3: because lots of people need supernatural grace for that one.
1: Well, even just the natural good.
3: I don't know if I would have been able to do it.
1: Even with the natural good, you still need God working. He's the primary cause. He's going to have to move you to go get that natural good.
0: Yeah.
1: But if there's a supernatural good he presents to you, then you're going to require grace.
0: Supernatural help.
1: Supernatural help to go and get that supernatural good.
3: I think primarily, too, with this, it's usually going total depravity. It's a denial of the dispositive, the prevenient grace leading up to justification. Because our wills are so corrupt that we cannot positively cooperate with his grace to dispose ourselves to receive the grace of justification.
1: And so the claim is that you have to be regenerated first.
3: Yes, by irresistible
1: grace. Supernatural stuff.
3: Yes.
1: Whereas our view is God can work in and through you to do supernatural things even before you're saved or regenerated.
0: God must really love us.
1: Indeed he does.
3: So true.
1: Yeah, and that's the point. This manifests God's mercy and love because he doesn't have to do this, but yet he does it anyway.
3: Yeah.
0: All right, Steve, you got the last question, and don't go anywhere. I want to give you a book. I want to give you, thank you for a very fine question to end our time. The Saints Pray for You, Dr. Carlo Broussard's book. We'll be happy to send it to you. Maybe help get you to sleep a little earlier. I don't know.
3: If you're getting, might work at night.
0: Maybe he does. But you're a good sport too, Steve. Dr. Carlo Broussard, Braden Cook, thank you both.
1: You're welcome.
0: What a pleasant couple of hours. That will do it for us. We'll see you tomorrow, God willing, right here on Catholic Answers Live.
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10: The angel of the Lord declared unto Mary, and she conceived by the Holy Spirit. Hail Mary, full of grace, the Lord is with thee. Blessed art thou amongst women, and blessed is the fruit of thy womb, Jesus.
11: Holy Mary, Mother of God, pray for us sinners now and at the hour of our death. Amen.
10: Behold the handmaid of the Lord, be it done unto me according to thy word. Hail Mary, full of grace, the Lord is with thee. Blessed art thou amongst women, and blessed is the fruit of thy womb, Jesus.
11: Holy Mary, Mother of God, pray for us sinners now, the hour of our death. Amen.
10: And the Word was made flesh, and dwelt among us. Hail Mary, full of grace, the Lord is with thee. Blessed art thou amongst women, and blessed is the fruit of thy womb, Jesus.
11: Holy Mary, Mother of God, pray for us sinners now, at the hour of our death. Amen.
10: Pray for us, O Holy Mother of God, that we may be made worthy of the promises of Christ. Let us pray. Pour forth, we beseech thee, O Lord, thy grace into our hearts, that we, to whom the incarnation of Christ thy Son was made known by the message of an angel, may by his passion and cross be brought to the glory of his resurrection through the same Christ our Lord.
12: Amen.
10: In the Father, and of the Son, and of the Holy Spirit.
12: Amen.
13: Hermanos en la fe, les habla su hermana Sonia Villarreal